0: through 2031. The arrangement can be extended for another 15 years with city approval. Some councillors questioned the limited time available to review the proposal, while FC Regina says it was left out of discussions despite operating Affinity Plex and subleasing the facility to other groups. Excitement is filling Regina's Globe Theater after a landmark donation from the Kinexus Credit Union. Kinexus is donating $500,000 to the theater to help with its renovation of the Heritage Building. Globe Theater Executive Director Oz Weaver says it's good to know the Kinexus still believes in performative arts.
1: They still believe in us, and they're still working to make this as easy as possible of a process for us with our large mortgage and loan, and then giving us a $500,000 gift to continue pushing this project forward.
0: Last year, the theater welcomed 50,000 people into Regina's downtown. More Saskatchewan crops have made it into the harvest bin. The weekly crop report shows that harvest in the province is 11% complete. However, that's well behind the 5 and 10 year averages of 25 and 21%. Both winter wheat and fall rye lead the way at 60 and 69% harvested. Despite the warmer week, soil moisture remained steady. The report also expects harvest of later seeded crops to begin quite soon. That's 620 CKRM News. Read more stories from around your community and around the province at sastoday.ca and 620ckrm.com. Your evening ag report is next.
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3: Now your evening agribusiness report. Premier Scott Moe says potash and oil cannot be on the table when it comes to potential Canadian counter-tariffs against the United States. Speaking to reporters in Prince Albert Wednesday, Moe maintained the way to eventually solve the trade impasse is to remove the emotion and work with supporters at the state government level. Moe also announced yesterday that the province will soon impose a 50% fee on American alcohol, with the reciprocal tax to go into effect on September 8th. Meanwhile, Saskatchewan Agriculture Minister David Merritt also spoke in Prince Albert yesterday. He'll be attending the Midwestern Legislative Conference in Minneapolis later this week. This will be Merritt's second trade visit to the U.S. Midwest this summer. The other was to Wisconsin last month.
4: There was 15 state ag commissioners there at that one, and we talked very openly about the trade agreement, and every one of them was very supportive of USMCA, or CUSMA as we call it, and to continue on that path. So I would say that from an agriculture perspective, a lot of the states are on side, and we do, in the ag side, we deal with 27 different states in the United States.
3: U.S. President Donald Trump and his administration want Canada to make concessions on supply management, which oversee dairy, egg, and poultry production in our country. A reporter in PA asked about the Saskatchewan government's position on supply management.
4: Supply management is legislated by the federal government, and that's where it's at. And we had a good discussion at the FPT table about the supply management process. We have supply management here in the province of Saskatchewan, both from a dairy side and obviously a poultry side, and we see that increasing. We look at that as even an opportunity to grow, and I'll tell you why. It's because of the vastness of our area. The biggest thing that I've heard, even when I was down in Madison, Wisconsin, and we talked about that, is what they like about what we have up here is we're disease-free, and the vastness of where our industry has grown and where it is it's separated by distance, and they like that. So we see that as an opportunity to grow.
3: That's Saskatchewan Ag Minister David Merritt, who will represent the province next week at the Midwestern Legislative Conference in Minneapolis, Minnesota. That's the Agribusiness Report. You can catch SaskAg Today with me right after the noon news each weekday here on 620 CKRM.
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0: Now from the Harvard Media Sports Gauge, here 620 CKRM Sports. In the major leagues today, the Toronto Blue Jays are looking to make it 2 wins in a row. The Jays are taking on the Kansas City Royals and will send righty Spencer Arrighetti to the mound. Opposing him is lefty Noah Cameron. In the CFL, the Saskatchewan Roughriders are gearing up for a weekend matchup against the Toronto Argonauts. The Green and White have lost their last two games and now look to turn their fortunes around on Saturday. Kickoff at Mosaic is at 5. In the WNBA tonight, the Golden State Valkyries are in New York to take on the Liberty. That game is about to begin, and then at 8, the Phoenix Mercury will house the Washington Mystics. And that's your sports. Get the latest on your team delivered right to your phone with the Sports Cage Insider Report. 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
7: The next upstream frontal boundaries will be triggering some isolated shower and thunderstorm activity tomorrow. As the trailing cold front continues to press off to our south and east, we'll see some improvement with just a few lingering clouds Friday night. Another round of afternoon showers and thunderstorms expected Saturday as that front is expected to stall out just to our south and east. Sunday will be a little bit cooler and drier. Our forecast details, partly cloudy, 16 tonight, southeast winds at 15 to 25 with a few higher gusts. Chance of rain 20%. Partly sunny with isolated showers and thunderstorms 31 on Friday. Chance of rain 30%. South winds at 20 to 35, gusting 45. A few clouds 15 Friday night. Light south winds. Partly sunny. Afternoon showers and thunderstorms on Saturday with a high of 27. Chance of rain 50%. Becoming partly sunny on Sunday 23. Spotty showers. Otherwise partly sunny 21 on Monday. With your 620 CKRM Precision Weather Forecast, I'm meteorologist Russ Murley.

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0: You should always listen to your mother. I'm just saying. Mama told me, Poverty Plainsman. 620 CKRM, good evening. It's Tanya Cherry with you. We're going to hear lots more from Colin Lovequist. Yep, he is in Foam Lake still. I know he's probably having a great time partying, right? That's what they do in Foam Lake. But you do still have a little bit more time to get your ticket. So he'll have the number. He'll have the website. I got my ticket. Oh my gosh, I got my ticket first thing yesterday morning when he was talking about the 50-50. How could I not get my ticket on that one? So more details on the way. Music this evening coming up from Brett Kissel, High Valley, of course, or Straight at 8. It's all here, 620 CKRM.
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12: They come out.
13: Just love to cram them photos down your throat. Look at the Northern Lights. Look at them. Just look at them.
12: Well, everybody's got a camera on their phone, so yeah. You just pull over safely and don't be alarmed if the cops roll up to you in the middle of the night and say, what are you doing out here?
13: Those are odd-looking Northern Lights. Here. Those are the police lights. Yes.
12: Telling you to keep moving.
13: The Aurora.
12: Where can we see these?
13: In the north.
12: Okay, that's a good idea.

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I never stare nobody down. Till one night my girl I could not find. She never made it back from town.

0: big thank you to everybody else who, everybody out there who had it out for our Stars fundraiser with our 620 CKRM sales manager, Cindy Michael. She is raising money for Stars this year, and her goal is $50,000. Like, it's incredible. And she raised over $5,000 this week, all thanks to everybody who headed out for the steak night and all the fun, or burgers, all the food that you guys got to have. There's going to be another fundraiser coming up soon that you can be a part of with the keg with her and Stars, which sounds delicious. So we're going to have more details on that on the way over the next couple of days when we're allowed to talk about all the details.
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10: 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And 100 years, that's, I don't remember the start of it for some reason.
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0: our 2026 CCMAs. Yes, coming up. You know that. Are you going? Do you have tickets? It's pretty cool. It's coming to Saskatoon. I got to go to it the last time it was in Saskatoon, a really, really long time ago. I think that was, 2012, maybe? 2011? It was a lot of fun. When I was there that time, I got to meet Jimmy Rankin. I got to interview Jimmy Rankin. Now, he was a little off because he's a little grouchy that day, so I was kind of disappointed because, I mean, I grew up listening to the Rankin family, so I was idolizing him. So he might have been annoyed, too, that I totally fangirled on him, but I got to meet him.
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abordage for all of her four-legged friends. My accountant says that my funds are depleted, but I keep my wealth right where I can see it, in pastures and barns and in show arenas. And because of

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1: Folks think you're rich when they see you have horses. Well, that might be true if my income sources weren't eating up every month.

0: From the National Newsroom of the Canadian Press, I'm John Kennedy. The United States has withdrawn demands that Canada shelve French language protections as part of future trade talks. Canada U.S. Trade Minister Dominic LeBlanc also acknowledged demands to remove French language labels from products were not a part of the latest round of negotiations. Prime Minister Mark Carney mentioned both the visibility of Canadian content on streaming services and French language product labeling when he spoke about trade talks last Saturday. LeBlanc told Radio Canada today that the U.S. identified French language labels as a trade irritant in the past, but said the issue before trade talks ended on Friday was discoverability. U.S. President Donald Trump has now signed an executive order to change the name of Lake Ontario to Lake America, as tensions with Canada worsen following the collapse in trade talks. Trump says Canada has been difficult to deal with and claims the country was ripping off the U.S. Manitoba Premier Wab Kanoo says it's a sad move.
1: You know when like a rock band is really over the hill and you see them like in a casino playing some song from like 50 years ago? I think that's the part of Donald Trump's presidency we're at now. Like he thought he had a real hit, a real golden oldie with the Gulf of Mexico, and he's trying to bring back that. He's trying to play the hits for his base.
0: Trump pointed to his decision in 2025 to sign an executive order changing the name of Gulf of Mexico to Gulf of America and mused that maybe he'll next change the name of the Atlantic or Pacific Oceans. The number of students at private career colleges receiving grants and loans through the Ontario Student Assistance Program has surged, raising concerns across the sector.
2: Some schools went from having fewer than 100 students receiving OSAP to several thousand in the span of a couple of years. When it comes to the funding amounts, the total of provincial grants sent to students at just seven career colleges in 2024 and 2025 was about $385 million. While tuition at career colleges tends to be higher than at publicly funded colleges, that total equals the amount of provincial grants given to students at all of Ontario's publicly funded colleges that year. Diana Mussina, The Canadian Press.
0: Saskatchewan's government says only Canadian companies can build new data centers in the province. The measure is now part of a framework that the province says ensures Canadian data is protected. The province's Crown Investments Corporation Minister Jeremy Harrison says there's a broad support for this plan.
3: We've heard feedback from the public, but I would say that has been taken into account. But I would say this: I think that there's broad support for the direction that we're moving in.
0: Bell Canada is currently constructing a large data center outside of Regina, a facility that has drawn fierce opposition from local residents. This is the Canadian Press. In sports, three-time Vezina Trophy-winning goaltender Connor Hellebuyck has publicly confirmed he asked the Winnipeg Jets to trade him. The league MVP in 2025 said in a statement released by his agent he felt it was important to go public with the request because training camp is fast approaching. General manager Kevin Cheveldayoff acknowledged that he's been working to trade the player, but otherwise had no update. The Edmonton Oilers have now hired Misha Donskov as a coaching consultant after having been an assistant coach with Vegas when it won its 2023 Stanley Cup and Hockey Canada's vice president of hockey operations. He also worked with the men's national team as coach since 2025. The Oilers say Donskov will retain his roles with Hockey Canada while working with the team. The Toronto Blue Jays are adding a veteran right-hander to their bullpen. The team has agreed to terms with Michael Lorenzen for a one-year contract, and the 34-year-old will be given active status for tonight's game against the Kansas City Royals. From the Canadian Press, I'm John Kennedy.
4: 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I'm Dave Thomas, voice of the Saskatchewan Rough Riders. Saturday is game day as the Riders take on the Toronto Argonauts. Countdown to kickoff with Tegan Whitco and Wes Cates is at 2. The pregame show's at 4. And kickoff with Luke Mullender and I is at 5. 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
11: The next upstream frontal boundaries will be triggering some isolated shower and thunderstorm activity tomorrow. As the trailing cold front continues to press off to our south and east, we'll see some improvement with just a few lingering clouds Friday night. Another round of afternoon showers and thunderstorms expected Saturday as that front is expected to stall out just to our south and east. Sunday will be a little bit cooler and drier. Our forecast details, partly cloudy, 16 tonight, southeast winds at 15 to 25 with a few higher gusts. Chance of rain 20%. Partly sunny with isolated showers and thunderstorms 31 on Friday. Chance of rain 30%. South winds at 20 to 35, gusting 45. A few clouds, 15 Friday night. Light south winds, partly sunny. Afternoon showers and thunderstorms on Saturday with a high of 27. Chance of rain 50%. Becoming partly sunny on Sunday, 23. Spotty showers, otherwise partly sunny, 21 on Monday. With your 620 CKRM Precision Weather Forecast, I'm meteorologist Russ Merley.

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1: And here we go. 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

0: Does your algorithm make you feel guilty? I mean, I guess that's the point, right? So that then you spend money on the said item that it's saying you need so that you're a better blank, whatever you're doing. It's Tanya Cherry on 620 CKRM. Mine, oh man, from the moment I had my kids, it's all parenting stuff. It's all parenting stuff and all the ways that I could be a better parent and all the tricks and tips on what I'm doing wrong and how I could do it better and right. And does yours do that to you too? It's really mean. Like, I do not like my algorithm. But now it's recently changed to guilt me on something completely different. What's that? Well, I'll tell you coming up.
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0: So what's my algorithm guilty me on now? It's Tanya Cherry on 620 CKRM. Cat toys. Oh, yeah, because I've had enough conversations with family that a cat has adopted us and adopted my family. I've searched up enough times, okay, what do I need to buy for my kitty cat? Oh, my gosh. Oh, my goodness. I get this ad for, I don't know, basically it's saying, oh, you're leaving your cat alone all day long. That's so mean. You need this specific toy. This will change everything. And it's got all the reasons why. I send it off to my sister who researches everything. Thank goodness, because I sure as heck don't. And I'm like, is this true? She says, no, that is the ultimate guilt ad. Do not buy it. I may have still bought it.
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2: And here we go. Last opportunity for myself to inform you that we're in the crunch stage of the Foam Lake Combine Lotto, Foam Lake Recreation Combine Lottery, and final opportunity. So I've got some thanking to do. I want to thank all of our sponsors, everybody involved, from the volunteers to the organizers. Thank you so much for running the class act operation here on this lottery. A great lottery. It's the envy of many. So, again, congratulations to the organizers and to our sponsors. Thank you to Patterson Agriculture out of Wynyard, Patterson Equipment. We've got to thank Rocky Mount Equipment out of Yorkton. Rocky Mount Equipment, you've been on the board with us for a while now. Mazer Group out of Yorkton, thank you so much. And especially to our listeners, thank you for your involvement. Thank you for your purchase. And if you haven't bought yet, you still have time to do so. This is my last chance to remind you, and it's the Foam Lake Recreation Combine Lottery. We're going to give you a chance to win $330,000 towards a brand new combine. $30,000 in combine cash towards the purchase of a combine at one of the dealers we just mentioned. It can be John Deere, Case IH, New Holland. If you don't want the combine, how does $250,000 sound in the bank account? That's a nice little payoff for $100 ticket, and the draws are all going to be made Monday at 12 noon. Lots of chances to win, great prizes. Our 50-50 is like at $153,000, and that is the take home for the winner. So we're over $300,000 on the 50-50, which is crazy talk, but it's happening here in Foam Lake. So again, $153,000 right now and growing for the 50-50. You can get a 10-pack for $100. Grand prize ticket is $100. Don't forget, we got 25 other draws of $1,000 apiece. And we just appreciate your involvement. It's you that makes these a success and helps out small town Saskatchewan, Foam Lake in particular. Thank you again. Here's your toll-free number. You can go to the website, CombineLotto.com, CombineLotto.com, or better yet, talk to one of our great volunteers. 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We'll have all the winners on 620 CKRM Monday afternoon and on our socials. So watch for that and good luck.
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0: From the National Newsroom of the Canadian Press, I'm John Kennedy. The United States has withdrawn demands that Canada shelve French language protections as part of future trade talks. Canada U.S. Trade Minister Dominic LeBlanc also acknowledged demands to remove French language labels from products were not a part of the latest round of negotiations. Prime Minister Mark Carney mentioned both the visibility of Canadian content on streaming services and French language product labeling when he spoke about trade talks last Saturday. LeBlanc told Radio Canada today that the U.S. identified French language labels as a trade irritant in the past, but said the issue before trade talks ended on Friday was discoverability. U.S. President Donald Trump has now signed an executive order to change the name of Lake Ontario to Lake America, as tensions with Canada worsen following the collapse in trade talks. Trump says Canada has been difficult to deal with and claims the country was ripping off the U.S. Manitoba Premier Wab Kanoo says it's a sad move.
1: You know when like a rock band is really over the hill and you see them like in a casino playing some song from like 50 years ago? I think that's the part of Donald Trump's presidency we're at now. Like he thought he had a real hit, a real golden oldie with the Gulf of Mexico, and he's trying to bring back that. He's trying to play the hits for his base.
0: Trump pointed to his decision in 2025 to sign an executive order changing the name of Gulf of Mexico to Gulf of America and mused that maybe he'll next change the name of the Atlantic or Pacific Oceans. The number of students at private career colleges receiving grants and loans through the Ontario Student Assistance Program has surged, raising concerns across the sector.
2: Some schools went from having fewer than 100 students receiving OSAP to several thousand in the span of a couple of years. When it comes to the funding amounts, the total of provincial grants sent to students at just seven career colleges in 2024 and 2025 was about $385 million. While tuition at career colleges tends to be higher than at publicly funded colleges, that total equals the amount of provincial grants given to students at all of Ontario's publicly funded colleges that year. Diana Mussina, The Canadian Press.
0: Saskatchewan's government says only Canadian companies can build new data centers in the province. The measure is now part of a framework that the province says ensures Canadian data is protected. The province's Crown Investments Corporation Minister Jeremy Harrison says there's a broad support for this plan.
3: We've heard feedback from the public, but I would say that has been taken into account. But I would say this: I think that there's broad support for the direction that we're moving in.
0: Bell Canada is currently constructing a large data center outside of Regina, a facility that has drawn fierce opposition from local residents. This is the Canadian Press. In sports, three-time Vezina Trophy-winning goaltender Connor Hellebuyck has publicly confirmed he asked the Winnipeg Jets to trade him. The league MVP in 2025 said in a statement released by his agent he felt it was important to go public with the request because training camp is fast approaching. General manager Kevin Cheveldayoff acknowledged that he's been working to trade the player, but otherwise had no update. The Edmonton Oilers have now hired Misha Donskov as a coaching consultant after having been an assistant coach with Vegas when it won its 2023 Stanley Cup and Hockey Canada's vice president of hockey operations. He also worked with the men's national team as coach since 2025. The Oilers say Donskov will retain his roles with Hockey Canada while working with the team. The Toronto Blue Jays are adding a veteran right-hander to their bullpen. The team has agreed to terms with Michael Lorenzen for a one-year contract, and the 34-year-old will be given active status for tonight's game against the Kansas City Royals. From the Canadian Press, I'm John Kennedy.
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1: save a lot. The next upstream frontal boundaries will be triggering some isolated shower and thunderstorm activity tomorrow. As the trailing cold front continues to press off to our south and east, we'll see some improvement with just a few lingering clouds Friday night. Another round of afternoon showers and thunderstorms expected Saturday as that front is expected to stall out just to our south and east. Sunday will be a little bit cooler and drier. Our forecast details, partly cloudy, 16 tonight, southeast winds at 15 to 25 with a few higher gusts. Chance of rain 20%. Partly sunny with isolated showers and thunderstorms, 31 on Friday. Chance of rain 30%. South winds at 20 to 35, gusting 45. A few clouds, 15 Friday night. Light south winds, partly sunny. Afternoon showers and thunderstorms on Saturday with a high of 27. Chance of rain 50%. Becoming partly sunny on Sunday, 23. Spotty showers, otherwise partly sunny, 21 on Monday. With your 620 CKRM precision weather forecast, I'm meteorologist Russ Merley.
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George Strait has recorded over 400, actually it says from 400 to 440 songs, to be exact, over 30 albums in his career. A fun fact you already knew.

0: CKRM celebrates 100 years. 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
1: Oh my God, the flea market in the morning was something you just couldn't miss. 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

0: Diamond Rio, unbelievable on 620 CKRM. Country Cookout, it's back, it's on, it's starting up really soon, so you can get entered in. Entered in for it, because next week is when we're going to be heading out. So where will we be going? Give us a call. Let us know where you want us to come. Big thanks to Nikki's Cafe and Catering. Yes, they are on once again for the delicious food. Thanks to our sponsors, Smart Investing Solutions, Louis-Dreyfus Canola Crush in Yorkton, Cowtown, Municipal Hail Insurance, UFA, APAS, just to name a few of our sponsors. 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
1: Saskatchewan soldiers played a critical role in the liberation of Europe during World War II. I'm Stephen Wilson, and this is 100 Years of CKRM. A fierce, defining battle took place during the third week of August, 1944. The brave soldiers of the South Saskatchewan Regiment were fighting directly alongside the 1st Canadian Army in France. Their vital mission was to close the strategic Falaise Gap and trap the retreating German forces. The regiment faced relentless enemy artillery fire and suffered heavy casualties during the days of intense, bloody combat. Despite their severe losses, the Saskatchewan soldiers held the line and secured a vital Allied victory in Normandy. Their bravery helped break the German front line and accelerated the march toward the end of the war. 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With 100 years of CKRM, I'm Stephen Wilson.
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0: Michelle Wright, the Jonner Brothers, Kelsey Kulik, Clayton Bellamy, Dan Davidson, Evan Baxter, the list goes on and on. 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You want to be in the seats? 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Yes. Again, September 21st. 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

0: From the National Newsroom of the Canadian Press, I'm John Kennedy. The United States has withdrawn demands that Canada shelve French language protections as part of future trade talks. Canada U.S. Trade Minister Dominic LeBlanc also acknowledged demands to remove French language labels from products were not a part of the latest round of negotiations. Prime Minister Mark Carney mentioned both the visibility of Canadian content on streaming services and French language product labeling when he spoke about trade talks last Saturday. LeBlanc told Radio Canada today that the U.S. identified French language labels as a trade irritant in the past, but said the issue before trade talks ended on Friday was discoverability. U.S. President Donald Trump has now signed an executive order to change the name of Lake Ontario to Lake America, as tensions with Canada worsen following the collapse in trade talks. Trump says Canada has been difficult to deal with and claims the country was ripping off the U.S. Manitoba Premier Wab Kanoo says it's a sad move.
1: You know when like a rock band is really over the hill and you see them like in a casino playing some song from like 50 years ago? I think that's the part of Donald Trump's presidency we're at now. Like he thought he had a real hit, a real golden oldie with the Gulf of Mexico, and he's trying to bring back that. He's trying to play the hits for his base.
0: Trump pointed to his decision in 2025 to sign an executive order changing the name of Gulf of Mexico to Gulf of America and mused that maybe he'll next change the name of the Atlantic or Pacific Oceans. The number of students at private career colleges receiving grants and loans through the Ontario Student Assistance Program has surged, raising concerns across the sector.
2: Some schools went from having fewer than 100 students receiving OSAP to several thousand in the span of a couple of years. When it comes to the funding amounts, the total of provincial grants sent to students at just seven career colleges in 2024 and 2025 was about $385 million. While tuition at career colleges tends to be higher than at publicly funded colleges, that total equals the amount of provincial grants given to students at all of Ontario's publicly funded colleges that year. Diana Mussina, The Canadian Press.
0: Saskatchewan's government says only Canadian companies can build new data centers in the province. The measure is now part of a framework that the province says ensures Canadian data is protected. The province's Crown Investments Corporation Minister Jeremy Harrison says there's a broad support for this plan.
3: We've heard feedback from the public, but I would say that that has been taken into account. But I would say this: I think that there's broad support for the direction that we're moving in.
0: Bell Canada is currently constructing a large data center outside of Regina, a facility that has drawn fierce opposition from local residents. This is the Canadian Press. In sports, Jack Caglione drove in six runs and Bobby Witt Jr. scored three times as the Kansas City Royals walloped the Toronto Blue Jays 13-2. Caglione had a two-run single in the second inning and had another in Kansas City's six-run sixth inning. He tacked on a two-run homer in the ninth to finish with five hits and three runs scored. The Blue Jays fall to 3.5 games behind Cleveland, which holds the third wild card spot. City officials have approved a new $2.3 billion deal for a Tampa Bay Rays ballpark funded by public and private money. The 4-3 vote by Tampa City Council came 3 months after the tentative agreement was reached for the stadium, which would include $967 million in tax money. Portland Trailblazers guard Shaedon Sharpe will be sidelined for at least 6 months after surgery to repair a lateral meniscus tear in his right knee. The team announced the injury today. Sharpe was injured last week during a workout and had surgery in Los Angeles. From the Canadian Press, I'm John Kennedy.
4: Saskatchewan soldiers played a critical role in the liberation of Europe during World War II. I'm Stephen Wilson, and this is 100 Years of CKRM. A fierce, defining battle took place during the third week of August 1944. The brave soldiers of the South Saskatchewan Regiment were fighting directly alongside the 1st Canadian Army in France. Their vital mission was to close the strategic Falaise Gap and trap the retreating German forces. The regiment faced relentless enemy artillery fire and suffered heavy casualties during the days of intense, bloody combat. Despite their severe losses, the Saskatchewan soldiers held the line and secured a vital Allied victory in Normandy. Their bravery helped break the German front line and accelerated the march toward the end of the war. Read more at sasktoday.ca and 620ckrm.com. With 100 years of CKRM, I'm Stephen Wilson.
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17: The next upstream frontal boundaries will be triggering some isolated shower and thunderstorm activity tomorrow. As the trailing cold front continues to press off to our south and east, we'll see some improvement with just a few lingering clouds Friday night. Another round of afternoon showers and thunderstorms expected Saturday as that front is expected to stall out just to our south and east. Sunday will be a little bit cooler and drier. Our forecast details, partly cloudy, 16 tonight, southeast winds at 15 to 25 with a few higher gusts. Chance of rain 20%. Partly sunny with isolated showers and thunderstorms 31 on Friday. Chance of rain 30%. South winds at 20 to 35, gusting 45. A few clouds, 15 Friday night. Light south winds, partly sunny. Afternoon showers and thunderstorms on Saturday with a high of 27. Chance of rain 50%. Becoming partly sunny on Sunday, 23. Spotty showers, otherwise partly sunny, 21 on Monday. With your 620 CKRM precision weather forecast, I'm meteorologist Russ Murley.

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1: Hi, it's Kristen Phillips, General Manager of Manitoba Egg Days. I'm wanting to wish our partners at CKRM a happy 100th anniversary. We look forward to celebrating our 50th with you in 2020.

0: am finally vindicated. Oh my goodness. It's Tanya Sherry with you. Pre-rinsing your dishes before loading the dishwasher could actually make them come out less clean. I know, I'm sending this article to my parents. I'm telling my dad, see, I told you I should never have rinsed those dishes like you made me do. 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I know what you're thinking. You're like, yeah, those dishwashers weren't fancy schmancy way back when you were a kid, Tanya, so of course you should have been rinsing them. 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That doesn't work.
1: 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I'm Dave Thomas, voice of the Saskatchewan Roughriders. Saturday is game day as the Riders take on the Toronto Argonauts. Countdown to kickoff with Tegan Witko and Wes Cates is at 2. The pregame show's at 4. And kickoff with Luke Mullender and I is at 5. Saskatchewan Roughrider football on the Cooperators Rider Broadcast Network is brought to you by SaskTel, the Cooperators Redhead Equipment, Prairie Ford Dealers, and Sask Power. 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
2: A lot of times it was the only place that you could get access to the game if you didn't have a ticket. 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
1: 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No,

0: 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How many dates do you have on your calendar? I mean, the story of Linda Ronstadt coming up on October 7th at the Casino Regina Show Lounge. 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That just sounds like a couple of great date nights right there. Date nights with your favorite person. Is that your best friend? Is that your sister? Is it your husband? Okay, that's awesome. You could take him too.
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8: The voice of Saskatchewan. See?

0: The Bald Range wildfire is still burning out of control after destroying or damaging about 150 homes, while roughly 200 other fires are burning across the province. The Trans-Canada Highway through the Fraser Canyon has also reopened after being closed for more than 7 weeks because of the Brunswick Wildfire Complex. Prime Minister Mark Carney says Canadians will always call it Lake Ontario after U.S. President Donald Trump signed an executive order renaming it Lake America for U.S. federal purposes. Carney says the lake's name is more than 400 years old and comes from the Wendat word meaning the lake is beautiful or the lake is big. Canadian and American politicians have criticized the renaming as a distraction, while Conservative leader Pierre Poilievre says Trump has no right to change the lake's name on a whim. Alberta's government is predicting it will enjoy a $2 billion surplus, a huge turnaround from the $9.4 billion deficit originally expected for the current fiscal year. United Conservative Finance Minister Jason Nixon says the sudden quarterly windfall is welcome, but the forecast could just as quickly take another turn.
1: Alberta's in a stronger position than anticipated, but there's still a lot beyond our control. Energy prices can change quickly. Trade uncertainty is real, and every dollar spent on debt is a dollar taken away from classrooms, hospitals, and families.
0: After offering a previous $100 fuel tax rebate check to Albertans, Nixon says cabinet is mulling over different ways to provide relief to Albertans for the high cost of living. The number of students at private career colleges receiving grants and loans through the Ontario Student Assistance Program has surged recently, raising concerns across the sector.
2: Some schools went from having fewer than 100 students receiving OSAP to several thousand in the span of a couple of years. When it comes to the funding amounts, the total of provincial grants sent to students at just seven career colleges in 2024 and 2025 was about $385 million. While tuition at career colleges tends to be higher than at publicly funded colleges, that total equals the amount of provincial grants given to students at all of Ontario's publicly funded colleges that year. Diana Mussina, The Canadian Press.
0: A federal judge is questioning the Kennedy Center's plan to put U.S. President Donald Trump's name on the building after ruling earlier this year that his name was added illegally. Judge Christopher Cooper challenged the Trump administration's plan to begin putting the name on the facade by September 8th and questioned what legal authority the board has to proceed. The Trump-aligned board says the new inscription would recognize Trump's role in renovations rather than officially renaming the institution. This is The Canadian Press. In sports, Jack Caglione drove in six runs and Bobby Witt Jr. scored three times as the Kansas City Royals walloped the Toronto Blue Jays 13-2. Caglione had a two-run single in the second inning and had another in Kansas City's six-run sixth inning. He tacked on a two-run homer in the ninth to finish with five hits and three runs scored. The Blue Jays fall to 3.5 games behind Cleveland, which holds the third wild card spot. City officials have approved a new $2.3 billion deal for a Tampa Bay Rays ballpark funded by public and private money. The 4-3 vote by Tampa City Council came 3 months after the tentative agreement was reached for the stadium, which would include $967 million in tax money. Portland Trailblazers guard Shaedon Sharpe will be sidelined for at least 6 months after surgery to repair a lateral meniscus tear in his right knee. The team announced the injury today. Sharpe was injured last week during a workout and had surgery in Los Angeles. From the Canadian Press, I'm John Kennedy.
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16: The next upstream frontal boundaries will be triggering some isolated shower and thunderstorm activity tomorrow. As the trailing cold front continues to press off to our south and east, we'll see some improvement with just a few lingering clouds Friday night. Another round of afternoon showers and thunderstorms expected Saturday as that front is expected to stall out just to our south and east. Sunday will be a little bit cooler and drier. Our forecast details, partly cloudy, 16 tonight, southeast winds at 15 to 25 with a few higher gusts. Chance of rain 20%. Partly sunny with isolated showers and thunderstorms 31 on Friday. Chance of rain 30%. South winds at 20 to 35, gusting 45. A few clouds 15 Friday night. Light south winds. Partly sunny. Afternoon showers and thunderstorms on Saturday with a high of 27. Chance of rain 50%. Becoming partly sunny on Sunday 23. Spotty showers. Otherwise partly sunny 21 on Monday. With your 620 CKRM Precision Weather Forecast, I'm meteorologist Russ Murley.

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3: 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I'm Dave Thomas, voice of the Saskatchewan Roughriders. 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And kickoff with Luke Mullender and I is at 5. 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

0: From the National Newsroom of the Canadian Press, I'm John Kennedy. U.S. President Donald Trump has signed an executive order to rename Lake Ontario.
1: We're going to be changing the name of Lake Ontario, effective immediately, to Lake America. That's going to take place right now as I sign the order.
0: He also reiterated his grievances with Canada, accusing the country of being difficult and ripping off the U.S. But Trump cannot force Canada to use that preferred name. Meanwhile, Prime Minister Mark Carney says it will always be Lake Ontario. He writes on social media that the lake's name is older than both the Confederation of Canada and the U.S. Declaration of Independence. Manitoba Premier Wab Kanu calls the renaming a little sad.
2: You know when like a rock band is really over the hill? And you see them like in a casino playing some song from like 50 years ago. I think that's the part of Donald

0: Trump's presidency we're at now. Like, he thought he had a real hit, a real golden ole with the Gulf of Mexico, and he's trying to bring back that. He's trying to play the hits for his base.
1: Nova Scotia Premier Tim Houston writes on social media, quote, "We're into some real foolishness now." Trump mused that maybe he'll next change the name of the Atlantic or Pacific Oceans. Finance Minister François-Philippe Champagne is defending his government's quick reversal of retaliatory tariffs on seafood imports from the U.S.
2: "My job is to fight for Canadians. My job is to fight for Canadian business, to fight for Canadian industry, to fight for Canadian fishers. Those are the ones that I listen to. And that's why we said if we need to update the list, we do it. And that's in the best interest of Canada. That's why we did it."
1: The head of the Lobster Council of Canada says he's happy the tariffs have been removed and it's important to keep food out of the tariff wars. The number of Canadians missing in flash flooding along Nepal and China's border has risen to 30. A torrent of water and mud several stories high swept through communities, washing out buildings and bridges in the region. The Nepal Tourism Board says 31 foreign nationals have been rescued, but none of them are Canadian. Two American air traffic controllers are accused of leaving work early, shortly before a crash involving an Air Canada flight. The regional jet crashed at New York's LaGuardia Airport in March, killing two pilots. The controllers allegedly clocked out an hour before their shift ended, leaving a pair of colleagues without backup. The finance ministers of Canada and India have announced a new economic and financial dialogue between the two nations. Finance Minister François-Philippe Champagne spoke about the deepening economic cooperation with India, especially about financial services. And the prolific actor, best known for voicing Optimus Prime, leader of the Autobots in the Transformers movies and TV show, has died. Montreal-born actor Peter Cullen also voiced many other characters, including Eeyore in Winnie the Pooh. Cullen died yesterday at his home in Los Angeles. He was 85. This is the Canadian Press. In sports, the Kansas City Royals broke down the Toronto Blue Jays 13-2 with Jack Caglione driving in six runs and Bobby Witt Jr. scoring three times. Caglione had a two-run single in this second inning and had another in Kansas City's six-run sixth inning. He tacked on a two-run homer in the ninth to finish with five hits and three runs scored. Chris Sale struck out 11 in a five-hit complete game shutout. Drake Baldwin launched a leadoff homer, and the Atlanta Braves edged the Los Angeles Dodgers 1-0 to finish a three-game sweep. Sale did not walk a batter. The left-hander posted his fourth double-digit strikeout game this season. Green Bay Packers running back Josh Jacobs is now facing misdemeanor charges of battery and criminal damage to property stemming to what police describe as a physical confrontation with his girlfriend. Jacobs was arrested on May 26th after police were called to his home to investigate a disturbance, and he was released from jail the next day. From the Canadian Press, I'm John Kennedy.
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12: The next upstream frontal boundaries will be triggering some isolated shower and thunderstorm activity tomorrow. As the trailing cold front continues to press off to our south and east, we'll see some improvement with just a few lingering clouds Friday night. Another round of afternoon showers and thunderstorms expected Saturday as that front is expected to stall out just to our south and east. Sunday will be a little bit cooler and drier. Our forecast details: partly cloudy, 16 tonight, southeast winds at 15 to 25 with a few higher gusts. Chance of rain 20%. Partly sunny with isolated showers and thunderstorms, 31 on Friday. Chance of rain 30%. South winds at 20 to 35, gusting 45. A few clouds, 15 Friday night. Light south winds, partly sunny. Afternoon showers and thunderstorms on Saturday with a high of 27. Chance of rain 50%. Becoming partly sunny on Sunday, 23. Spotty showers, otherwise partly sunny, 21 on Monday. With your 620 CKRM Precision Weather Forecast, I'm meteorologist Russ Murley.

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0: From the National Newsroom of the Canadian Press, I'm Naira Ahmed. British Columbia has ended a provincial state of emergency that was imposed on August 8th in response to wildfires that forced thousands of people to evacuate their communities and resulted in one death.
1: The state of emergency had previously been scheduled to end on Saturday, but the government says it lifted the declaration early on the advice of emergency officials. A statement from the Emergency Management Ministry says the declaration was imposed to make emergency powers and other tools available quickly, but fortunately they weren't needed. The cancellation of the declaration has no effect on evacuation orders and alerts, which remain in place across BC. The state of provincial emergency was declared hours after the Bald Range wildfire forced residents of West Okanagan Lake to flee, with more than 20,000 people evacuating their homes. There are about 200 active wildfires burning across British Columbia. John Kennedy, The Canadian Press.
0: Prime Minister Mark Carney says Canadians know Lake Ontario will always be known by its original name. Canadian Press reporter Diana Messina has more.
2: It comes after U.S. President Donald Trump signed an executive order to change it to Lake America. In a social media post, Carney says the lake's name is more than 400 years old, predating both the Confederation of Canada and the Declaration of Independence of the United States of America.
0: The governor of New York reacted to President Trump's order renaming the lake.
3: When I was growing up on the shores of Lake Erie, it used to be an acronym, H-O-M-E. Stands for the beginning letter of each of the Great Lakes. With his changes, it now stands for shame.
0: Tensions between the two countries

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2: Hi, Albert Bamford here from Raymore. I'd just like to wish the boys at CKRM 100 years. It's good to have you guys on board. Remember back in the 80s, listening to the Nias Country Drive in the afternoon working Summerfall. Anyway, you guys, enjoy your year. It's been great. Really got to know these people well with the Summer Slam and had a lot of good times.
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0: does not address the accusations directly, but said it is committed to holding employees accountable. An Edmonton-born rapper, Candace Weapon, says he recently discovered 129 of his songs were used in databases to train AI music generators without his consent. He says the music industry has changed with AI in the picture.
1: I think I started noticing it in sessions when I was recording, where producers would get the AI to make the drums for them or whatever, and I just had such a, it was such a turnoff to me when that would happen.
0: The concerns come as Canada's music industry pushes for rules requiring AI companies to compensate the songwriters and musicians whose work helps power their systems. This is the Canadian Press. In sports, the Kansas City Royals dumped the Toronto Blue Jays 13-2 at Rogers Centre. The Royals put the game out of reach with a six-run inning in the sixth. Blue Jays manager John Schneider says it was a tough result.
2: Earlier in the game, you want to try to just minimize the four runs in the first two, making a play here or there, making a pitch here or there. But I thought they handled it okay. You know, it's never a good feeling to be sitting there when, you know, you put up a six spot and, you know, we're thin on pitching.
0: Toronto missed an opportunity to gain ground in the American League playoff race. The Blue Jays fell 3.5 games behind the Cleveland Guardians, who hold the third wild card spot. The Blue Jays will cap the six-game homestand with a three-game series against the Seattle Mariners. And Canada defeated Panama 86-66 in the FIBA World Cup America's qualifying action in Panama City. The Canadians will next host 8th-ranked Argentina in Quebec City on Monday. From the Canadian Press, I'm Naira Ahmed.
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0: CKRM. Oh my goodness, congratulations on 100 years of being on the air. 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Thank you for the way that you just supported the heartbeat of Canadian country music for all these years. 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
2: 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And I'd like to wish everybody happy anniversary for 100 years.
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0: CKRM. Rider Nation lives on 620 CKRM. I'm Dave Thomas, voice of the Saskatchewan Roughriders. Tomorrow is game day as the Riders take on the Toronto Argonauts. Countdown to kickoff with Tegan Witko and Wes Cates is at 2. The pregame show's at 4. And kickoff with Luke Mullender and I is at 5. 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

0: royal family's popularity after his wife passed contacts with deceased sex offender Jeffrey Epstein and his stepson's rape conviction. This is the Canadian Press. In sports, the Kansas City Royals dumped the Toronto Blue Jays 13-2 at Rogers Centre. The Royals put the game out of reach with a six-run inning in the sixth. Blue Jays manager John Schneider says it was a tough result.
1: Earlier in the game, you want to try to just minimize the four runs in the first two, making a play here or there, making a pitch here or there, but I thought they handled it okay. You know, it's never a good feeling to be sitting there when, you know, you put up a six spot and, you know, we're thin on pitching.
0: Toronto missed an opportunity to gain ground in the American League playoff race. The Blue Jays fell 3.5 games behind the Cleveland Guardians, who hold the third wild card spot. The Blue Jays will cap the six-game homestand with a three-game series against the Seattle Mariners. And Canada defeated Panama 86-66 in the FIBA World Cup America's qualifying action in Panama City. The Canadians will next host 8th-ranked Argentina in Quebec City on Monday. From the Canadian Press, I'm Naira Ahmed.
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1: 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It's Grace Payne, your Miss Rodeo Moose Mountain 2026. I want to say congratulations to CKRM on 100 years. 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

0: Hey, this is Alec Runyons. I just want to wish a happy 100th birthday to 620 CKRM. 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Thanks for letting me be a small part of the journey that's been a staple to so many Saskatchewan homes and across the prairies. Kudos to the 620 CKRM team, past and present, and happy birthday.
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2: Hi, this is Dave Bast. I'm an ex-broadcaster from CKRM from the years 74 to 78. I hope I don't get into trouble on this. One of the memories I have is The World Tomorrow with Garner Ted Armstrong, and he played during my show, which was 7 to 12 o'clock. And sometimes if I was hungry, I'd put the tape on and run off the back fire escape and go over to Kentucky Fried Chicken and buy myself some food and just pray to God that the tape didn't break.
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0: here or there, but I thought they handled it okay. You know, it's never a good feeling to be sitting there when, you know, you put up a six spot and, you know, we're thin on pitching.
1: Toronto missed an opportunity to gain ground in the American League playoff race. The Blue Jays fell 3.5 games behind the Cleveland Guardians, who hold the third wild card spot. The Blue Jays will cap the 6-game homestand with a 3-game series against the Seattle Mariners. And Canada defeated Panama 86-66 in the FIBA World Cup America's qualifying action in Panama City. The Canadians will next host 8th-ranked Argentina in Quebec City on Monday. From the Canadian Press, I'm Naira Ahmed.
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1: Blake Berglund here. 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

0: 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From the Canadian Press, I'm Naira Ahmed.
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2: Hi, this is Dave Bast. I'm an ex-broadcaster from CKRM from the years 74 to 78, in around there. And excellent time. The memories, they don't fade. I mean, they're there, and you share it with people, and you meet people from in the industry, and it just takes you back. There are a lot of people that aren't with us that could have added so much to the color of this anniversary, but God bless them, and hope they're having a good time in heaven.
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1: Rider Nation lives on 620 CKRM. I'm Dave Thomas, voice of the Saskatchewan Roughriders. Tomorrow is game day as the Riders take on the Toronto Argonauts. Countdown to kickoff with Tegan Witko and Wes Cates is at 2. The pregame show's at 4. And kickoff with Luke Mullender and I is at 5. Saskatchewan Roughrider football on the Cooperators Rider Broadcast Network is brought to you by SaskTel, the Cooperators Redhead Equipment, Prairie Ford Dealers, and Sask Power. 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
1: Hi, it's Joanne of the Saskatchewan Auctioneers Association. 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
1: Blake Berglund here. 620 made careers for independent musicians. 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For this, the 620 family has my love and appreciation. From past personalities such as Ryan Schultz, Grant Beebrick, Jim Smalley, and Jamie Lewis, to its current Avengers, Perry Nias, Gloria Evans, Cody Glidden, and the man Colin Lovequist. I've expressed my gratitude to you all individually, and it's an honor to do so publicly. Thank you for being staples in our lives and champions of this province and its music. From myself, my wife Belle Plaine, and the rest of our Western Seer Records crew, congratulations on 100 years.
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2: Hi, this is Dave Bast. I'm an ex-broadcaster from CKRM from the years 74 to 78, in around there. And I'd like to wish everybody happy anniversary for 100 years. And boy, how time flies. And it's just so, so many memories. Shauna Gallagher, Brett Gallagher, Terry Rowan in the production studios, and that Clive Perry in production, and Paul Revere and Fred King, and you'd walk in there, and it was so many, so many memories.
1: Thanks for being part of our family. 620 CKRM.

0: West Texas from Little Texas, country's greatest hits, 620 CKRM. It's 531, Cody and Gloria with you. We're going to catch up with Gloria a little bit later on this morning. She is broadcasting from the Hospitals of Regina Foundation Home Lottery, a very important deadline coming up. And she is broadcasting from Emerald Park, where they've got the brand new house out there. So we'll catch up with her shortly. And weather-wise, it is an active morning, that's for sure. Down to the Weyburn area, there's a nasty storm rolling through Weyburn right about now, and Fillmore is in the path, and by the looks of things, Fillmore can expect some thunderstorm activity, and Creelman within about the next half hour or so. A lot of rain in the area. Right now, there's a bit of a cell kind of going through the Vibank region, or it's going to be coming through Vibank in just a little bit. So kind of a little line of thunderstorms there this morning from basically Fort Qu'Appelle down to Weyburn, and it's moving eastward, so just be careful out that way. Here in Regina, we got a bit of a light show this morning and a little sprinkle of rain, but we didn't get a whole lot. Right now it's cloudy and 17. Lots to get to this morning, lots to talk about. We'll take a look at that forecast next.
1: Rider Nation lives on 620 CKRM. I'm Dave Thomas, voice of the Saskatchewan Rough Riders. Tomorrow is game day as the Riders take on the Toronto Argonauts. Countdown to kickoff with Tegan Witko and Wes Cates is at 2. The pregame show's at 4. And kickoff with Luke Mullender and I is at 5. Saskatchewan Rough Rider football on the Cooperators Rider Broadcast Network is brought to you by Claus, Sask Party Government Caucus, Western Ag Professional Agronomy, and Ritchie Brothers Auctioneers. 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
0: Taking a look at precision weather for today, it's 5:33. Partly sunny, chance of thunderstorms this morning, wind out of the southwest 15 to 20 and a high of 32. Clouds tonight, low down to 15, partly sunny tomorrow with a chance of showers or thunderstorms, high of 31. On Sunday, occasional showers, isolated thunderstorms, maybe heavy at times. Interesting. High of 23. Monday, showers ending, partly sunny, 21. And Tuesday, mostly sunny with a high of 26 degrees. We could do with a little sprinkle of rain in the Regina area. It's getting a little dry. 19, Assiniboia and Swift Current. Saskatoon, 18. Yorkton, Melville, 13. Broadview, Mooseman at 14, Estevan 15, 17s for Weyburn and Moose Jaw. Keep in mind there is a thunderstorm moving through the Weyburn area right now. It's cloudy, wind out of the southeast 22, gusting 33, humidity 79%, 17 with Tracy Lawrence.
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0: 620 CKR RIM. Good morning, everybody. I'm Gloria Evans and Cody Glidden holding down the fort in Regina. I'm out in Emerald Park. And Cody, we've got a web poll that we need to get to today because this is such a weird time. And asking our listeners, should Canadian Parliament reconvene earlier to debate what's going on with the trade war, and how did everybody feel about that?
1: Well, we had quite a few votes on it there, Gloria. 55% said yes, 45% said no on that one. Our web poll today, and I have a feeling I know which way this is going to go, Gloria. You saw the headlines yesterday. The Trumpster Fires said he was going to rename Lake Ontario to Lake America. That's what he's going to do. And so the question today is, will you be referring to Lake Ontario as Lake America now? Yes or no? And I think I know which way most people are going to vote on this one.
0: Not a chance.
1: Never. It's always going to be Lake Ontario.
0: Yeah, I don't know. I don't even know why. Like, I love the fact that he just takes a Sharpie out and crosses things out and then writes in and then has to hold up a portfolio saying, it's done. Well, you're not the king of the world, buddy.
1: He reminds me of an old weatherman in Edmonton, Bill.
0: Oh, yes.
1: I can't think of his name. Bill, his last name escapes me. And he used to do that with the weather map. He'd have a Sharpie out there and he'd have lines all over the map.
0: I know, and I know exactly who you're talking about. And but at least Bill never said he was just going to conquer the world, right? He was just doing the weather. So take the poll. It's brought to you by Action Roofing, proudly serving Regina and Saskatchewan 46 years. Give them a call at 545-4677.
1: Bill Matheson. That's who I was trying to think
0: of. There we go.
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0: 620 CKR Rim. Good morning, everybody. It is a Friday, and today being August the 28th already. Woo! It's Radio Commercials Day. I hope you enjoy them. Red Wine Day. Not enjoying that too much right at this point in time. I hope not. Bow Tie Day, and it's Thoughtful Day. So think of somebody else today when you're getting that cup of coffee through the drive-thru.
1: Looking back on this day through the years, it was on this day in 1898 when Caleb Bradham began selling his famous drink to the public under what name? What name did he... It was called Brad's Drink, and then he changed the name. Do you want to take a guess at what he changed it to?
0: Root beer.
1: No, Pepsi. Pepsi. That's what he called it. Martin Luther King Jr. made his I Have a Dream speech in Washington, D.C. on this day in 1963. 1996, Diana and then Prince Charles officially got divorced. And it was on this day in 1992 when Prime Minister Mulroney, the premiers, the First Nations groups began negotiating the Charlottetown Accord. Birthdays today, Leanne Rimes turning 44. Jake Owen is 45. Jason Priestley is 57 today. Jack Black, 57. Happy birthday to Shania Twain, turning 61. Stifler's mom, Jennifer Coolidge, is 65. Daniel Stern, turning 69. And here's a fellow that you never hear from at all anymore. He just basically became, I don't want to call him a recluse, but you don't hear much from him anymore. The former Prime Minister, Paul Martin, is 88 today.
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0: Good morning, Saskatchewan. It's 6 o'clock. Chance of showers and 17 degrees in Regina. From the SaskToday.ca newsroom, I'm Denis Conroy with 620 CKRM News. A warmer week in Saskatchewan mixed with cooler evenings help speed along harvest. The province's weekly crop report is 11% complete, well behind the 5 and 10-year averages of 25 and 21%. Fall rye is 69% harvested, with winter wheat sitting at 60% complete. Lentils and field peas sit at 48 and 44% harvested. The report says crops are starting to turn and harvest of later seeded crops is expected to begin soon. The Saskatchewan government has unveiled a new framework for data center development, prioritizing Canadian ownership and sovereignty. Minister of Crown Investments Corporation Jeremy Harrison says artificial intelligence is quickly becoming a critical piece of the economy. He says it is vital this infrastructure operates under Canadian regulations.
1: I think the reality, though, is AI is here to stay. AI is an important part of our lives today, and it's going to become increasingly more important.
0: Under the new rules, future data center projects will also be required to generate their own power. The provincial government, along with police forces, are warning the public about a scam text message going around. The texts falsely identify themselves as coming from the Provincial Court of Saskatchewan and directs people to a webpage to submit an online payment. RCMP are reminding people

0: in the cultural vitality of Regina.
1: Last year alone, the Globe Theater welcomed 50,000 visitors to the city's downtown. Six Regina leaders are trading their usual roles for costumes, makeup, and the spotlight, all to help vulnerable youth. Walk the Walk returns tonight at Casino Regina, raising money for Lulu's Lodge, a transitional home for 2SLGBTQIA+ youth facing homelessness. Each celebrity performer has been paired with a drag mentor to prepare for the show. Tyler Palloway is co-owner of Rooted Living Designs, and he is also one of this year's performers. Palloway says the performers are getting plenty of help before they take the stage.
2: There's a lot of fun celebrities that will be paired with a drag mentor, and that drag mentor is going to help coach them and teach them and choreograph a routine that the world will see.
1: The event also helps to support housing, life skills training, and other services at Lulu's Lodge. The home is currently supporting three youth with space for two more. That's 620 CQRM News. Read more stories from around your community and around the province at sasktoday.ca and 620CQRM.com.
3: Good morning, I'm Dave Thomas. The Saskatchewan Roughriders have set their roster and will hold a final walkthrough today before tomorrow's game against Toronto. All signs point to a number of new faces in the starting lineup. Receiver Johnny Johnson III has been ruled out with a head injury. Shea Oladipo Jr. is likely starting at strong side linebacker, while Nelson Lacombo should start at safety, a position that he has played most of his time with the Riders.
4: Yeah, it's something I'm comfortable with. I've been doing it for the last couple of years, so you know, coach felt like he needed to make that decision, and the guys have grouped well, and the standard doesn't change, and we want to continue to, you know, do our job.
3: To hockey, where WHL training camps around the province opened yesterday. It's been a getting-to-know-you session so far with the Regina Pats and new head coach David Bell. And while the new bench boss is putting faces to names, he's also made it clear what he wants to see from his team this opening weekend.
5: Compete, being good teammates, pace. But biggest thing was compete. I didn't give them any system stuff, so it's just a matter of winning 50-50 pucks, winning races to pucks, winning net front battles, winning corner battles. Zero to do with systematic stuff. It's all about compete these first 3 days.
3: Players are back on the ice throughout the day today at the Brandt Center. Tomorrow, the team will hold its inter-squad Horning Cup game at noon. Back to the gridiron, where the 3-0 Regina Thunder will host the 2-1 Edmonton Huskies at Libel Field Sunday afternoon at 1. Thunder receiver Tanner Donoval says the team has been focused on the process so far this season.
6: I think it's just treating every play as a life of its own. Every practice, every day is its own thing, and just getting better as much as you can.
3: To the majors, where the Bluebirds were out in Toronto as the Blue Jays were thumped 13-2 by Kansas City last night. The loudest jeers were reserved for struggling superstar Vladimir Guerrero Jr., who battled again at the plate. The Jays open a weekend set with Seattle tonight. And speaking of superstars, goaltender Connor Hellebuck confirmed yesterday that he's requested a trade from the Winnipeg Jets. And that's your sports. Get the latest on your team from our team with this Sports Cage Insider Report. 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
7: Precision weather for today. Partly sunny, chance of showers, and the risk of a thunderstorm. In fact, there is some thunderstorm activity happening right now in the Fillmore-Creelman area and just a little bit south of Weyburn as well. High of 32, partly cloudy tonight, low down to 15. Into tomorrow, partly sunny with a chance of showers or the risk of a thunderstorm in the afternoon. High of 31, dropping down to 14. On Sunday, occasional showers with the risk of a thunderstorm. High of 23, Monday, showers ending, partly sunny, high of 21, and mostly sunny on Tuesday with a high of 26. Around the province, 17 in Assiniboia, Swift Current 19, Saskatoon 18, Yorkton Melville 13, Broadview Moosomin 14, Estevan at 15, Weyburn 16, 17 in Moose Jaw. Regina right now, a few clouds, wind southeast 29, gusting to 41, humidity at 78%. It's 17.
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7: Time to get up and get moving. 6:07. I'm Cody Glyden. Gloria Evans is on the go this morning. We'll find her at the Hospitals of Regina Foundation Home Lottery. She'll tell you all about how that house looks and how you can get your ticket. Also, we've got a very special announcement regarding Gloria Evans later on this morning. Plus, Karina Peterson will be joining us from the Saskatchewan Rough Riders. If you're going to the football game tomorrow, she'll let you know what you can expect. And, of course, we can't forget about the good old-fashioned country cookout. We'll give you a chance to qualify. Delivery

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1: Neil Donnelly here, CEO of the Kinexus Art Center. 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

0: 620 CKR, Ram, the voice of Saskatchewan, and Julian Austin, and back in your life again. Well, more or less, that's what it is. Hey, the sunrise this morning at 6:06. I know out here in Emerald Park, White City area, lots of lightning was happening. So sunrise at 6:06, and it'll set tonight at 7:52.
1: Taking a peek at country music news for today, additional Garth Brooks 2026 Blame It All on My Roots arena tour have been announced, this time for Friday, September 25th and Saturday, September 26th at the Kia Center in Orlando, Florida. Tickets to Brooks' two upcoming shows will go on sale on Wednesday, September the 2nd, with the one price for all tickets, $154.50 US. Riley Green has released a new song. It's the title track of his new album called That's Just Me. The song tells the story of a man who refuses to give up on his ex until he realizes that she's not going to answer his calls anymore. The full album will be out on September 18th. And Canadian Country Music Week in Saskatoon has just announced the CCMA Francophone Showcase with Fred Dionne, Vince Lemire, and Lawrence St. Martin. Or St. Martin. The event will take place at Studio 914 in Saskatoon on Thursday, September 15th. CCMAs are celebrating the Francophone country music community with these artists and the Francophone Artist of the Year. That's a look at country music news for this Friday morning.
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1: 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There is thunderstorm activity happening in southeast Saskatchewan. There is a thunderstorm cell rolling through the Hallbright area right now and up in through the Creelman area. Quite a bit of rain falling through Fillmore right now, so just be aware if you're traveling through that area. Around the province now, well, first off, the forecast, partly sunny today with a chance of showers
11: And the risk of a thunderstorm, high of 32. Partly cloudy tonight, low down to 15. Sunshine tomorrow, all the way up to 31. However, we may see some rain in the afternoon. Occasional showers on Sunday with the chance of a thunderstorm, high of 23. Showers ending Monday, partly sunny, 21. 17, Assiniboia. Swift Current, 18, along with Saskatoon. Yorkton, 13. Broadview, 14. 15, Estevan. 16, in Weyburn and Moose Jaw. Mostly cloudy downtown Regina. Wind out of the southeast, 29, gusting 41. Humidity, 78%. 17 with Dallas Smith.

0: That's Dallas Smith from the Voice of Saskatchewan, 620 CKRM, 625. Gloria's hanging out in a beautiful house. I think the residents know she's there, and she'll let you know how you can win that house, too. Speaking of winning, 1 week from today, we are going to be giving away that $40 gift card to Crawford's No Frills. And all you have to do to get in on that card is text the word cauliflower to 936-6262. You'll be instantly qualified. Cauliflower is the word, and that draw is coming up next Friday morning.
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2: Well, hi, everybody. 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

0: Good morning, Saskatchewan. It's 6:30. Chance of showers and 17 degrees in Regina. From the Saturday.ca newsroom, I'm Denis Conroy with 620 CKRM News. Construction on a massive data center near Regina is already underway. Bell Canada is building the facility in the rural municipality of Sherwood, prioritizing local economic growth. Bell Group President John Watson says the company deliberately selected a local workforce for the project.
1: Because at this time, perhaps more than ever before, we need to build something that's enduring. We need to create jobs here in Canada. We need to create engineering, fabrication, and permanent construction advantages here, not somewhere else.
0: Watson adds the facility operates on a closed-loop system and will use absolutely zero groundwater. A new wave of fraudulent text messages has the Saskatchewan RCMP sharing tips with the public. The new scam messages pose as the Provincial Court of Saskatchewan, which then directs people to a webpage to submit an online payment. Mounties are reminding people that these messages are indeed fake and that fines do not get sent out by text messages. While harvest in Saskatchewan is starting to move along, the province is still well behind its 5- and 10-year averages. The weekly crop report says 11% of crops have been harvested. Fall rye leads the way at 69%, with winter wheat sitting at 60%. Topsoil moisture in Saskatchewan is mostly adequate, according to the report. However, 19% of pasture topsoil moisture is very short. Harvest on later seeded crops is also expected to begin shortly. A landmark donation from the Kinexis Credit Union is helping the Globe Theatre complete its renovation of the Heritage Building. The financial institution is donating $500,000 to the theatre to help it grow Regina's Arts Institute. Kinexis CEO Selena Philpott says she believes in what the theatre is doing.
2: We're committed to supporting what the Globe is all about, so this gift was done for the Globe from Kinexis for the purpose of alignment of what we believe they're doing here.
0: Over 25% of the Globe's audience each season is from outside the city. A Regina fundraiser is putting six local leaders on stage to help provide a safer place for vulnerable youth. Walk the Walk returns tonight at the Casino Regina Show Lounge, raising money for Lulu's Lodge, a transitional home for 2S LGBTQIA plus youth ages 16 to 21 who are facing homelessness. The performers are stepping outside their comfort zones to help support a program that provides housing, life skills training, and access to other supports. First-time performer and social worker Rob Krauscher says the cause is what convinced him to take part, and ultimately, Lulu's Lodge is about giving young people a safe place to turn.
3: Everything aside, these are youth that we're talking about, and this is like a place of safety, and we need that in this world. So if people could find it in their hearts to donate or at least spread the word and help out, that'd be wonderful.
0: The fundraiser returns after a 3-year break and is being organized as a community-led event. That's 620 CKRM News. Read more stories from around your community and around the province at sasktoday.ca and 620ckrm.com.
4: Good morning, I'm Dave Thomas. The Saskatchewan Roughriders hold their final on-field session today ahead of tomorrow's game with Toronto. A number of changes to the starting lineup are expected, including Nelson Lacombo moving back to safety. The entire secondary will be challenged by the past game of the Argos and quarterback Chad Kelly. Lacombo says that they're ready.
5: Yeah, no, we're definitely expecting some shots, and you know, we're just gonna have to go out there and do our job.
4: Game time is 5 tomorrow, and we'll get you set on the Croft Electric countdown to kickoff at 2. To hockey, where Regina Pats training camp continues at the Brand Center today. New head coach David Bell says everyone is entering with a clean slate.
6: I don't know who our first line left winger is, and I don't know who our 13th forward is or were last year, so show me who you are and we'll seed you accordingly.
4: Back to the gridiron, the Regina Thunder will look to stay perfect on the PFC season as they host the 2-1 Edmonton Huskies on Sunday at Libel Field. Thunder receiver Tanner Donoville knows that they are in for a test.
7: It's going to be a good game for sure. Good battle. And I think, you have to come out and see.
4: And in the majors, the Toronto Blue Jays were pasted 13-2 in the rubber match of their series with Kansas City last night. The Jays are 3.5 out of a wild card spot and open a series with Seattle tonight. And that's your sports. 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
8: Taking a look at today's forecast, partly sunny with a chance of showers and the risk of a thunderstorm, high of 32. Partly cloudy tonight, low down to 15. Sunshine tomorrow, although we may see some showers and the risk of a thunderstorm in the afternoon, high of 31. Tomorrow night, a few clouds with a chance of showers. The wind will pick up out of the northeast, 15 to 30, gusting to 43, low down to 14. Occasional showers on Sunday with isolated thunderstorms. High of 23. Showers ending on Monday. Partly sunny, high of 21. Mostly sunny Tuesday, the first day of September, and a high of 26. 17 right now in Assiniboia. Swift Current 18 along with Saskatoon. Yorkton Melville 13. Broadview and Mooseman 14. Estevan 15 and 16s for Weyburn and Moose Jaw. In the Queen City, mostly cloudy. That wind out of the southeast 29, gusting 41. Humidity 78%. It's 17.
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0: Randy Houser and Like a Cowboy on the Voice of Saskatchewan, 620 CKRM. Good morning to you. It is 6:45. Gloria Evans is on the go today. We are going to have a little visit with her shortly as she tells you all about the Hospitals of Regina Foundation Home Lottery. But I can tell you, this whole unnecessary trade war between the U.S. and Canada hit a new low yesterday. I don't know if you caught this, if you were too busy yesterday and you didn't quite catch the news, but Trump has decided to rename Lake Ontario to Lake America. And he's told Doug Burgum, the Secretary of the Interior. And by the way, he used to be the governor of North Dakota, just across the line, to tell the Board of Geographic Names in the U.S. to rename the lake Lake America. And a lot of people are wondering if he can actually do this. So I kind of dug into it. And yes, Trump can, but only in the United States. Now, Canada will still be calling it Lake Ontario, and it's expected that the entire world will still be referring to it as Lake Ontario. But in the States, he does have the power to change the name, and they can call it Lake of America if they want to. Now, you know, a lot of people are saying, well, yeah, but he's just trolling Canada. He takes trolling to a whole new level. And there might be some truth to that. I don't know. So maybe we should troll them back. You know, maybe we should change the name of Lake Erie to Lake Biden. Boy, wouldn't that just get him all fired up?
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3: Good morning. It's the Morning Farm Show. The latest Saskatchewan crop report suggests the fall harvest is now underway right across the province. With more, here's Davidson Ugioki, a crops extension specialist with the Saskatchewan Ministry of Agriculture in Moose Jaw.
4: It was relatively warm across the province last week. We observed some higher daytime temperatures, although the evenings were still cool. Right now we're at 11%, which is significantly behind the 5 and 10 year averages of 25% and 21%. Although we still had some reports of rain and some strong winds, which unfortunately the humidity and the rains from that stalled harvest a little bit, but I think we're in a good place right now.
3: He outlined the types of crops being harvested right now.
4: Most of the crops being focused on combining at this time are the winter cereals, pulses, and the earlier seeded crops. A tiny bit of canola has been combined. Some of the oil seeds are being combined right now. A bulk of the winter cereals and lots of the pulses.
3: He noted there were some reports of limited crop damage over the past week, mainly due to dry conditions. Davidson Ugioki is a crops extension specialist with the Saskatchewan Ministry of Agriculture based in Moose Jaw. That's the Morning Farm Show. I'm Craig Reed. Have a great day.
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0: Get By. 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And it's going to be another beautiful day. 32 is what we're looking for under a partly sunny sky. Right now, 17. And boy, last night, hopefully you had a chance to look up and take a look at that lunar eclipse. Gloria, that was a pretty magnificent lunar eclipse last night.
1: It was amazing. Somebody had actually posted pictures and said, you know, that it was that time. And I looked, I went, yep, it is. It took about 2 hours or so for the total effect that we would have gotten here. And I know from my gargoyle position in downtown Regina, I had a very good view of it. But with the binoculars, or I can only imagine with a telescope, or if you were, you know, in a place where you could really zoom in on it, just amazing. And you know what, Cody? I think too, just the romance of the moon has been elevated because of the mission that Jeremy Hansen took around the moon. What do you think about that?
0: That's a very good point. I know I was howling at it last night too. I was pulled over on the side of the road, and I was just, ooh.
1: Oh, in celebration of our sister station, the Wolf's 30th birthday. Right.
0: Oh, I didn't even know they were having an anniversary over there. But yeah, it was really, really nice. I was parked and everyone was driving really slow right beside me. But I pulled over basically into a ditch along the service road, just a little bit south of Right Way Manufacturing, not too far from Right Way Manufacturing. And I guess that would be Kensington Park. In that new neighborhood up through that north end of Regina. And I just kind of pulled off because there isn't much of a ditch there. So I just kind of pulled off right into the grass, and people would drive by and they're looking inside like, is he okay? Is there a light on in the car?
1: Yeah, what is there, one person or two? Yeah, what is going on?
0: What is really happening? And why is this man baying at the moon?
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1: Good morning, Saskatchewan. It's 7 o'clock, mainly cloudy and 17 degrees in Regina. From the Sastoday.ca newsroom, I'm Denis Conroy with 620 CKRM News. More Saskatchewan crops have made it into the harvest bin. The weekly crop report shows that harvest in the province is 11% complete. However, that is well behind the 5 and 10-year averages of 25 and 21%. Both winter wheat and fall rye lead the way at 60 and 69% harvested. Despite the warmer week, soil moisture remains steady. The report also expects harvest of later seeded crops to begin quite soon. The Saskatchewan Association of Rural Municipalities is welcoming the province's new data center framework. SARM President Bill Huber says while the current Bell Canada development takes up to 160 acres of land, the economic benefits are significant. He adds local governments still maintain final approval over projects.
2: You know, if there's a municipality that doesn't want it or they don't think it's something they want to have in their municipality, they have that opportunity to say no to it.
1: Huber notes future projects will also need to generate their own electricity, keeping the burden off the provincial grid. A fake text message posing as the Provincial Court of Saskatchewan has started to go around. The text message directs people to a webpage to submit an online payment for fraudulent traffic citations. Saskatchewan RCMP are reminding people these texts are indeed fake and that overdue fines are not sent out by text. Excitement fills Regina's Globe Theatre after a landmark donation from the Kinexus Credit Union. Kinexus is donating $500,000 to the theatre to help with its renovation of the Heritage Building. Globe Theatre Executive Director Oz Weaver says it's good to know the Kinexus still believes in performative arts.
3: They still believe in us and they're still working to make this as easy as possible of a process for us with our large mortgage and loan and then giving us a $500,000 gift to continue pushing this project forward.
1: Last year, the theater welcomed 50,000 people into Regina's downtown. Walk the Walk is bringing Regina celebrities back to the stage tonight with

0: Tyler Palloway, one of this year's performers, has attended previous Walk the Walk events and remembers the impact that they had on him, saying the experience can be emotional for everyone in the room.
1: It is such an amazing night. Your heart is so full. I even cried a couple times in the past because it's so heartwarming to hear everybody's stories and hear what Lulu's Lodge and John Howard Society does for this city.
0: This year's event marks the return of Walk the Walk after previous fundraisers raised more than $200,000 for Lulu's Lodge. That's 620 CQRM News. 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
4: Good morning, I'm Dave Thomas. The Saskatchewan Rough Riders will be looking to snap a two-game losing streak tomorrow when they host Toronto at Mosaic Stadium. The Riders will likely make a number of changes to the lineup, with receiver Johnny Johnson III having been ruled out with a head injury. Shea Oladipo Jr. likely starting at strong side linebacker, while Nelson Lacombo should start at safety. Defensively, the Riders will face the pass-heavy Argos offense and quarterback Chad Kelly. Lacombo says it's all about not repeating mistakes.
5: We just got to, you know, come together and continue to, you know, not panic, go out there and go through the corrections and make sure they're corrected in practice and transfer that over into the game.
4: Kickoff tomorrow is at 5. We'll get you set with the Croft Electric countdown to kickoff starting at 2. More football in a moment. First to the ice, where the Regina Pats were on the ice yesterday for the first skates of training camp. New head coach David Bell says that it's a feeling out process for everyone.
6: It's a lot of hey buddies, but just getting to know their faces, a little bit of personalities. And then today, I know it's first skate, so they're a little bit of jitteries, and we've given them a little bit of video to try to see if they can take it in and apply it out there. So it was a good first skate.
4: Players are on the ice throughout the day today at the Brandt Center. Tomorrow, the team will hold its inter-squad Horning Cup game at noon. Back to football, where the 3-0 Regina Thunder host the 2-1 Edmonton Huskies Sunday at Libel Field. Thunder receiver Tanner Donoville is coming off a 9-reception, 126-yard performance last week and says that the offense is clicking with first-year starting quarterback Jaden Zelionka.
7: It's been great so far. I think he's completely ready for the starting role, and he's been killing it.
4: Kickoff Sunday is at 1. To the majors, the Bluebirds were out in Toronto as the Blue Jays were thumped 13-2 by Kansas City last night. The loudest jeers were reserved for struggling superstar Vladimir Guerrero Jr., who battled again at the plate. The Jays open a weekend set with Seattle tonight. And speaking of superstars, goaltender Connor Hellebuck confirmed yesterday that he's requested a trade from the Winnipeg Jets. And that's your sports. Don't miss the latest on your team. 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
2: 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Taking a look at today's forecast, partly sunny with a chance of showers and the risk of a thunderstorm, high of 32. Partly cloudy tonight, low down to 15. Sunshine tomorrow, although we may see some showers and the risk of a thunderstorm in the afternoon, high of 31. Tomorrow night, a few clouds with a chance of showers. The wind will pick up out of the northeast, 15 to 30, gusting to 43, low down to 14. Occasional showers on Sunday with isolated thunderstorms.
12: temperatures, high of 23. Showers ending on Monday, partly sunny, high of 21. Mostly sunny Tuesday, the first day of September, and a high of 26. 17 right now in Assiniboia. Swift Current 18 along with Saskatoon. Yorkton Melville 13. Broadview and Mooseman 14. Estevan 15 and 16s for Wayne.

0: Rayburn and Moose Jaw. In the Queen City, mostly cloudy. That wind out of the southeast, 29, gusting 41. Humidity, 78%. It's 17.
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0: Well, we're just hanging out here in the control room. Actually, we're going to catch up with Gloria Evans a little bit later on. She's also got a very special announcement, too. So that's coming up at 7:40. And we are going to be joined by Karina Peterson of the Saskatchewan Rough Riders. And we're going to find out what is going to be happening during game day tomorrow as the green and white take on the blue and white.

0: country's greatest hits, 620 CKRM. Those memories of you with Dolly, Linda, and Emmylou. And we're still remembering Dolly Parton. We will be for a long time. And great story here from Stella Parton. She was saying that her and her sister Dolly had this tradition. Every Tuesday morning, before the sun came up and the world was still fast asleep, she and Dolly would get up early and they'd have coffee together over the phone. And they did that tradition for many, many years, every Tuesday. It's 7:18. I'm Cody Clyden. Good morning. Great to have you here as we travel out to McBids. We've got Aaron on the line right now. Aaron, happy Friday. Are you ready for a brand new month next week?
1: Oh, man, it's hard to believe, eh?
0: The
1: year
0: I know.
1: Is just slipping by and summer's gone almost.
0: Well,
1: hate to say that.
0: You know, if somebody's in the market for patio blocks and trees and shrubs, they want to get that stuff in before the, you know, I don't want to say the W word, but I guess it is coming before that sets in. You've got a great sale on the go right now for

0: trees and shrubs and patio blocks.
1: Yeah, you bet. September 3rd, we got a whole other lineup of trees and shrubs. So if you're got a new lot or you're developing a new area or you just want a windbreak, that sort of thing, we got all kinds of trees and shrubs again. This is the third sale this year of them, and the first two have done really well, and we expect the same on this one.
0: I don't know if you've noticed this, but it gets a little breezy once in a while in Saskatchewan, so it's nice to have some shelter.
1: Yeah, it sure is.
0: Now, there's also an estate auction that's closing, too. Tell us a little bit about this one.
1: Yeah, so there's a bit of everything in that one. Of course, as an estate, there's household stuff. There's lots of tools, and there's a boat motor, and lots of outdoor stuff as well. And that's right here in Regina. So it's easy access for those that are local, and lots of good stuff and worth checking out.
0: For those who want to get bidding, or if they want more information on all the services that McBids provides, where can they go?
1: Well, you can go to our website, mcbids.ca, or you can always give us a call, 306-552-4007.
0: Enjoy your weekend, Aaron.
1: Thanks, Cody. You too.
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0: Good morning, 721 Precision Weather. Sunshine today, isolated showers, and the risk of a thunderstorm, while the southeast corner of Saskatchewan is certainly dealing with some thunderstorms this morning. Wind southwest 15 to 20, high of 32. Partly cloudy tonight, dropping down to 15. Tomorrow, partly sunny, showers in the afternoon, risk of a thunderstorm. High of 31, low of 14. Going to be a breezy one tomorrow night, though. On Sunday, occasional showers. And we may see some thunderstorms off and on throughout Sunday. High of 23. Showers ending Monday, partly sunny, high of 21. Mostly sunny on Tuesday, and high of 26. Taking a tour around the province. 17, Assiniboia and Saskatoon. 15, Swift Current. 14, Yorkton. Broadview at 15. 16, Estevan, Weyburn, and Moose Jaw. In Regina right now, a few clouds. Wind out of the southeast, 28, gusting 37, humidity at 79%. It's 17.

0: 620 CKRM playing country's greatest hits. There was this girl, that's Riley Green. 725 with Cody Glyden. Good morning. We're going to catch up with Gloria Evans in just a moment. By the way, Gloria's got a really cool announcement coming your way at 740. We're very excited for Gloria here. CFL, well, the Alouettes and the Blue Bombers going head-to-head tonight at 630. And there are two games tomorrow. The first one is an afternoon game, 1 o'clock, Ticats and Stamps. And then it's the Rough Riders and the Argos. We'll bring all the action to you. Our Croft Electric countdown to kickoff gets going at 2 o'clock. Play-by-play at 5 o'clock. Karina Peterson of the Saskatchewan Rough Riders is here this morning, and she's going to let you know what you can expect of the game coming up at 7:50.
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1: From gridlocks to open roads, navigate your morning commute with Good Morning Saskatchewan on 620 CKRM. 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
1: Good morning, Saskatchewan. It's 7:30, mainly cloudy and 17 degrees in Regina. From the SaskToday.ca newsroom, I'm Denis Conroy with 620 CKRM News. A warmer week in Saskatchewan mixed with cooler evenings help speed along harvest. The province's weekly crop report is 11% complete, well behind the 5 and 10-year averages of 25 and 21%. Fall rye is 69% harvested, with winter wheat sitting at 60% complete. Lentils and field peas sit at 48 and 44% harvested. The report says crops are starting to turn and harvest of later seeded crops is expected to begin soon. The Saskatchewan government has unveiled a new framework for data center development, prioritizing Canadian ownership and sovereignty. Minister of Crown Investments Corporation Jeremy Harrison says artificial intelligence is quickly becoming a critical piece of the economy. He says it is vital this infrastructure operates under Canadian regulations.
2: I think the reality, though, is AI is here to stay. AI is an important part of our lives today, and it's going to become increasingly more important.
1: Under the new rules, future data center projects will also be required to generate their own power. The provincial government, along with police forces, are warning the public about a scam text message going around. The texts falsely identify themselves as coming from the Provincial Court of Saskatchewan and directs people to a webpage to submit an online payment. RCMP are reminding people these are fake messages and to not click on the link or provide any banking details. A monumental donation from the Kinexis Credit Union is helping the Globe Theatre with one of its projects. The $500,000 will go directly to the 68,000-square-foot heritage building renovation. Kinexis CEO Selena Philpott says the Globe Theatre is a huge part of Regina.
3: It's important for us because the Globe plays a huge role in the cultural vitality of Regina.
1: Last year alone, the Globe Theatre welcomed 50,000 visitors to the city's downtown. Six Regina leaders are trading their usual roles for costumes, makeup, and the spotlight, all to help vulnerable youth. Walk the Walk returns tonight at Casino Regina, raising money for Lulu's Lodge, a transitional home for 2S LGBTQIA+ youth facing homelessness. Each celebrity performer has been paired with a drag mentor to prepare for the show. Tyler Palloway is co-owner of Rooted Living Designs, and he is also one of this year's performers. Palloway says the performers are getting plenty of help before they take the stage.
4: There's a lot of fun celebrities that will be paired with a drag mentor, and that drag mentor is going to help coach them and teach them and choreograph a routine that the world will see.
1: The event also helps to support housing, life skills training, and other services at Lulu's Lodge. The home is currently supporting three youth with space for two more. That's 620 CKRM News. Read more stories from around your community and around the province at sasktoday.ca and 620ckrm.com.
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9: Good morning, I'm Dave Thomas. The Saskatchewan Roughriders hold their final on-field session today ahead of tomorrow's game with Toronto. A number of changes to the starting lineup are expected, including Nelson Lacombo moving back to safety. The entire secondary will be challenged by the past game of the Argos and quarterback Chad Kelly. Lacombo says that they're ready.
10: Yeah, no, we're definitely expecting some shots and, you know, we're just going to have to go out there and do our job.
9: Game time is 5 tomorrow, and we'll get you set on the Croft Electric countdown to kickoff at 2. To hockey, where Regina Pats training camp continues at the Brand Center today. New head coach David Bell says everyone is entering with a clean slate.
11: I don't know who our first line left winger is, and I don't know who our 13th forward is or were last year, so show me who you are, and we'll seed you accordingly.
9: Back to the gridiron, the Regina Thunder will look to stay perfect on the PFC season as they host the 2-1 Edmonton Huskies on Sunday at Libel Field. Thunder receiver Tanner Donoville knows that they are in for a test.
12: It's going to be a good game for sure. Good battle. And I think, you have to come out and see.
9: And in the majors, the Toronto Blue Jays were pasted 13-2 in the rubber match of their series with Kansas City last night. The Jays are 3.5 out of a wild card spot and open a series with Seattle tonight. And that's your sports. 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
0: 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Partly sunny today with a chance of showers and the risk of a thunderstorm, high of 32. Tonight, partly cloudy, low down to 15. For tomorrow, game day, partly sunny, a chance of showers in the afternoon and the risk of a thunderstorm, high of 31, low of 14. Going to be a breezy one tomorrow night by the looks of things. Occasional showers expected on Sunday with the risk of a thunderstorm, high of 23. Showers ending on Monday, partly sunny, high 21. And on Tuesday, mostly sunny, high of 26. Around the province, 17s in Assiniboia and Saskatoon, 15 Swift Current, 14 Yorkton, Broadview at 15, and 16s for Estevan, Weyburn, and Moose Jaw. Downtown Regina, few clouds, wind southeast 28, gusting 37, humidity at 79%, 17.
13: Howdy, Wood Country Woody here. Now, my dad's cousin's second oldest niece-in-law told me one time that she really enjoyed fencing. Now, I took this to mean she found it fun to get slivers and spend long days in the back 40 using a wire puller. This also would mean she enjoyed cussing a bit. 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And she showed up in a white suit holding a sword. 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
16: Hey, it's Mike Hordachuk here from Harvard Western Insurance. We just want to wish our friends over at CKRM a happy 100th birthday. We're looking forward to the party, and here's to another great

0: 620 CKR Ram playing country's greatest hits. What a show he and Billy Dean put on. Gosh, that was almost a month ago now. With, I guess it was at Queen City X, Little Rock. It's 7:43. Cody and Gloria waking you up. And all morning we've been kind of hinting at the fact that we've got a very special announcement regarding Gloria Evans. We're very happy and we're very excited for Gloria. And Gloria, as soon as I said this, I had a couple of calls and we had a couple of texts wondering, are you retiring? And the answer to that is...
1: I wish. No, I'm kidding. That sounds like something Paul Lynde would say in Hollywood Squares. I wish.
0: Yeah.
1: No. It's something I'm going to be around, I think, for a lot longer, unless somebody has something to say about that. But it's the Saskatchewan Broadcasters Association.
0: Yeah.
1: Is that the way it's put?
0: The Saskatchewan Association of Broadcasters Hall of Fame. And who did they pick to induct this year?
1: Me, which is absolutely crazy.
0: Way to go. Congratulations.
1: I'm just reading this submission here, and boy, when you start to write things down or you see them in writing yourself, you start to go, well, I guess 40 years has paid off. I mean, there's 365 days in every year, so do the math on that one. And I appear to have been doing something each and every day of those 40 years. So part of it, I guess, is basically your volunteer work as well as what you do on the air and how you represent where you work and the people that you work with and for. So it's been a fun time. And the one thing I must say is that, and you know this, Cody, when you're in radio, you are exposed to all kinds of different people and different opportunities. And sometimes you jump right in with both feet. And other times, you know, you're just kind of watching from the outside and promoting things. But it's quite the honor to be in a Hall of Fame. I never would have thought that.
0: You're immortal now. You're going to be forever noted in the Saskatchewan Association Broadcasters Hall of Fame. So congratulations, Gloria. You know, it's been 6 years since you and I started together in the mornings, and what a privilege it has been in the past 6 years to be working with you. We have a lot of fun.
1: Oh, yeah, we've had some gut-splitting, rib-tickling laughs, 100%, and we're going to keep doing that, and hopefully our community around us will be laughing along with us.
0: So if you'd like me, or if you'd like to join me in congratulating Gloria Evans, you can do that by texting your congratulations to 936-6262. Way to go, Gloria! And it all started, 40 years ago in April, was it, for you?
1: Well, I graduated May in April from my broadcasting training, and then I worked for 620 CK Radio May 10th, 1986.
0: And then you had some stops in Alberta, and it's kind of ironic that you started at 620 CKCK, and here you are 40 years later with 620 CKRM.
1: Yeah, and celebrating that 100th anniversary with voices that I grew up listening to. And, you know, some of the mentors, like Doug Alexander, was a huge part of just being able to get out in the community, and all the people at the Regina Exhibition Association back in the days of Buffalo Days. Oh, yeah, there's been some wild and crazy stories, but it's been a great ride and continues to be so.
0: All righty. Well, congratulations.
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4: More than 30,000 fans are expected to take in the Saskatchewan Roughriders and Toronto Argonauts Saturday night at Mosaic Stadium. The Riders are reeling a bit after two straight losses, while Toronto has won four of their last five games. 3DownNation.com's Justin Dunk was on the sports cage and explained what the Riders should be scared about.
5: The Chad Kelly deep ball. in my opinion, is the real thing that should scare the Saskatchewan Roughriders fans. I don't think it's going to scare the Riders defense. They're not scared to line up against anybody, but the Rider Nation fans have seen it before, and Chad Kelly is pretty prolific in throwing the ball down the field. You talked about it and you laughed about it, Bart. He doesn't want to be checked down Charlie. So you know he's going to throw the ball deep. The other key with the Argos, Toronto's the only team to have five players with at least 500 receiving yards in 2026. That's impressive. So it shows you that, yes, Chad Kelly is going to take his shots down the field, sometimes into coverage, sometimes when he finds those one-on-one matchups. But he also trusts really whoever else is out on the field with him from a receiver standpoint. So I think that's a real key for this team and why it makes a lot of sense to me to put Nelson Lacombo at safety, because you know at any time Chad Kelly will take a shot with really any of the receivers that are on the field. So I think that's absolutely critical to not give up the big play. That said, on the flip side, the Riders have actually allowed the fewest big plays in 2026 and the fewest 30-yard completions in the CFL with 11. So as much as we talk about Jackson Ford, he's been responsible for at least a handful of those. When he hasn't been at safety, I think this defense has clamped down on those offenses and especially the deep ball.
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1: Well, hello, it's Gloria Evans, and I am just chilling like a villain upstairs in this great looking house that's located in Emerald Park. 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
0: 620 CKRM, home of the Saskatchewan Rough Riders. Big game happening tomorrow. The Toronto Argonauts are in town, and Karina Peterson is with us. This is going to be a lot of fun. Welcome to the show, Karina.
7: Thank you for having me, Cody.
0: Now, let's talk a little bit about this game, because it's the biggest show on turf. What does that mean?
7: What doesn't that mean? Really exciting game. It's our Family Day theme, which, I mean, always is a great game to come out to. I mean, the variety of things that you can do with your family as soon as you get on the footprint is always super exciting. So the moment you step into the park, we've got characters like Elsa and Anna and Spider-Man. We're going to have a close-up magician, which is going to be a lot of fun there as well. We've got coloring on the concourse this game, so lots of really interactive stuff.
0: Now, I was telling Gloria, I said, you know, if I pop five balloons in a row, do I get like a giant novelty comb or anything? Like that?
7: Well, I don't know if I can get you that, but I think that at the end, after everyone's played, you know, their fun arcade games out in the park, they can come in and enjoy some football. So that's a good prize.
0: You're probably looking at my hair going, he needs a giant novelty comb right about now. My goodness.
7: No, absolutely not.
0: Boy, tickets are flying out the door for this game too.
7: Yeah, I mean, there's nothing better than watching a game at Mosaic with a great crowd, and that's what it's looking like we're going to have tomorrow night, which is really exciting.
0: There's live music too out there too in the park.
7: Yeah, absolutely. We've got really awesome live music out in the park. We've got the School of Rock competing off. There's been a couple different groups of School of Rock from across Canada that are coming to compete in the park tomorrow night.
0: A couple weeks ago, actually more than a couple weeks ago, I guess it was like a couple months ago, talked to a fella from North Dakota, and he's a Saskatchewan Rough Riders fan. He's never been to the new Mosaic Stadium. I had a chance to briefly talk to him after. He was just blown away by the atmosphere.
7: Oh, that's so awesome. I mean, our fans are what really bring the energy, and I know the fans also love the Obsidian jerseys, which we're going to be in tomorrow night as well, and that always kind of elevates the experience as well.
0: Good show. If somebody wants more information or if they want to get their tickets, there's still a couple tickets, but like we said earlier, they are moving quickly. Where can they go?
7: They can head over to Ryderville.com or the ticket office.
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1: Hi there, it's Gloria Evans, and yeah, we are making a point of getting people to come and check out this beautiful home located in Emerald Park, and it's pretty easy to find, really. You just follow the signs. More importantly, take a tour of it, stop in, and see how much you'd like to live here. Now, here's the other part of it. 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
1: Good morning, Saskatchewan. It's 8 o'clock, mostly cloudy and 18 degrees. From the Sastoday.ca newsroom, I'm Denis Conroy with 620 CQRM News. Saskatchewan is facing an $825 million deficit, but the province's finance minister says the economy remains on solid footing. Jim Ryder says the first quarter forecast is just $6 million worse than budgeted. Higher oil prices have boosted resource revenue, while healthcare, flood response, and crop insurance are pushing expenses higher. Trade tensions remain a concern, but Saskatchewan exports exceeded $24 billion during the first half of 2026. Ryder says market diversification and major private investments are helping strengthen the province's outlook. While harvest in Saskatchewan is starting to move along, the province is still well behind its 5- and 10-year averages. The weekly crop report says 11% of crops have been harvested. Fall rye leads the way at 69%, with winter wheat sitting at 60%. Topsoil moisture in Saskatchewan is mostly adequate, according to the report. However, 19% of pasture topsoil moisture is very short. Harvest on later-seeded crops is also expected to begin shortly. The Saskatchewan Federal Penitentiary has seen three recent contraband seizures worth nearly $149,000. Correctional Services of Canada says staff confiscated drugs and unauthorized items on August 20th, 21st, and 24th. The seizures included methamphetamine, cocaine, THC concentrate, tobacco, a cell phone, a charger, USB card reader, and rolling papers. CSC says it works with police and uses tools including drug detector dogs and ion scanners. The agency says stronger measures are being taken to maintain a safe and secure environment inside the prison. Construction on a massive data center near Regina is already underway. Bell Canada is building the facility in the rural municipality of Sherwood, prioritizing local economic growth. Bell Group President John Watson says the company deliberately selected a local workforce for the project.
2: Because at this time, perhaps more than ever before, we need to build something that's enduring. We need to create jobs here in Canada. We need to create engineering, fabrication, and permanent construction advantages here, not somewhere else.
1: Watson adds that the facility operates on a closed-loop system and will use absolutely zero groundwater. A major Regina water project is now complete, with officials crediting careful planning and teamwork for getting it across the finish line. The $170 million investment includes a new pumping station, two reservoirs, and an 8.4-kilometer water main. It was designed to improve water pressure

0: and came in roughly $17.5 million under its original budget. A landmark donation from the Kinexis Credit Union is helping the Globe Theater complete its renovation of the Heritage Building. The Financial Institute is donating $500,000 to the theater to help it grow Regina's Arts Institute. Kinexis CEO Selena Philpott says she believes in what the theater is doing.
1: We're committed to supporting what the Globe is all about, so this gift was done for the Globe from Kinexis for the purpose of alignment of what we believe they're doing here.
0: Over 25% of the Globe's audience each season is from outside the city. A Regina fundraiser is putting six local leaders on stage to help provide a safer place for vulnerable youth. Walk the Walk returns tonight at the Casino Regina Show Lounge, raising money for Lulu's Lodge, a transitional home for 2 SLGBTQIA+ youth aged 16 to 21 who are facing homelessness. The performers are stepping outside their comfort zones to help support a program that provides housing, life skills training, and access to other supports. First-time performer and social worker Rob Croucher says the cause is what convinced him to take part, and he believes that ultimately Lulu's Lodge is about giving young people a safe place to turn.
2: Everything aside, these are youth that we're talking about, and this is like a place of safety, and we need that in this world. So, if people could find it in their hearts to donate or at least spread the word and help out, that'd be wonderful.
0: The fundraiser returns after a 3-year break and is being organized as a community-led event. That's 620 CKRM News. Read more stories from around your community and around the province at sasktoday.ca and 620ckrm.com.
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6: Good morning, I'm Dave Thomas. The Saskatchewan Rough Riders have set their roster and will hold a final walkthrough today before tomorrow's game against Toronto. All signs point to a number of new faces in the starting lineup. Receiver Johnny Johnson III has been ruled out with a head injury. Shea Oladipo Jr. is likely starting at strong side linebacker, while Nelson Lacombo should start at safety, a position that he has played most of his time with the Riders.
7: Yeah, it's something I'm comfortable with. I've been doing it for the last couple of years, so you know, coach felt like he needed to make that decision, and the guys have grouped well, and the standard doesn't change, and we want to continue to, you know, do our job.
6: To hockey, where WHL training camps around the province opened yesterday. It's been a getting-to-know-you session so far with the Regina Pats and new head coach David Bell. And while the new bench boss is putting faces to names, he's also made it clear what he wants to see from his team this opening weekend.
8: Compete, being good teammates, pace. But biggest thing was compete. I didn't give them any system stuff, so it's just a matter of winning 50-50 pucks, winning races to pucks, winning net front battles, winning corner battles. Zero to do with systematic stuff. It's all about compete these first 3 days.
6: Players are back on the ice throughout the day today at the Brandt Center. Tomorrow, the team will hold its inter-squad Horning Cup game at noon. Back to the gridiron, where the 3-0 Regina Thunder will host the 2-1 Edmonton Huskies at Libel Field Sunday afternoon at 1. Thunder receiver Tanner Donoval says the team has been focused on the process so far this season.
9: I think it's just treating every play as a life of its own. Every practice, every day is its own thing, and just getting better as much as you can.
6: To the majors, where the Bluebirds were out in Toronto as the Blue Jays were thumped 13-2 by Kansas City last night. The loudest jeers were reserved for struggling superstar Vladimir Guerrero Jr., who battled again at the plate. The Jays open a weekend set with Seattle tonight. And speaking of superstars, goaltender Connor Hellebuck confirmed yesterday that he's requested a trade from the Winnipeg Jets. And that's your sports. Get the latest on your team from our team with this Sports Cage Insider Report. 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
4: Good morning. It's a decent day overall for today. We will see some showers possible for the afternoon. And on and off over the next few days, we'll see a few showers. The humidity is just not excessively high today. So as temperatures climb a little above 30, the humidex gets into the mid-30s. Our chance of a storm for the afternoon, only a 20%, but where they hit, they're heavy. Partly cloudy tonight with a low of 15, and tomorrow partly sunny, a few afternoon showers and storms, still cracking 30. We'll go for 31 for the high tomorrow. Showers in the evening end, we're mostly clear for a while before showers come right back in for Sunday. The chance for a few heavy showers, especially later in the day, could even get into a period of some steadier rainfall for late Sunday into Sunday night. Or at least some heavy downpours with the storms. The threat for showers will linger into Monday. We start the day gray. By midday, though, the showers end and gradually we turn partly sunny for the afternoon. High on Monday of 21, climbing right back up, though, on Tuesday, mostly sunny sky, high 26. With your 620 CKRM weather forecast, I'm meteorologist Phil Spivak.
2: Thank you, Phil. Taking a tour around the province, Assiniboia 19, Swift Current 20, Saskatoon at 19, 15s in Yorkton and Broadview, 17s, Estevan, Weyburn, and Moose Jaw. In Regina, mostly cloudy. Wind out of the southeast at 22, gusting 33, humidity 81%. It's 18.
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2: Time to get up and get moving. It's 8:13. Welcome to Friday. I'm Cody Clyden. Gloria Evans is on the go this morning. By the way, in case you missed the big announcement earlier, Gloria Evans is headed in to the Saskatchewan Association of Broadcasters Hall of Fame. So congratulations to her. Been at it for a long time. Very deserving. Also, we're going to give you a chance to qualify for a 620 CKRM Country Cookout. You want to be listening for that ringing dinner bell.

0: It Must Be Love from Alan Jackson on The Voice of Saskatchewan, 620 CKRM 816. Had a great visit with a former co-worker of mine the other night, Paul McMullen. It was so nice to catch up with him. And he's got a new job now, and one that requires him to fly all over the world. And he's a millwright, I guess. So he works on different machines all over Canada, parts of the United States. A couple weeks, apparently he's flying down to Colombia to do that sort of thing. And flying anywhere nowadays is kind of a crapshoot, isn't it? It's either going to be a very good experience or it's going to be a nightmare to deal with. And it's particularly expensive right now thanks to fuel prices. But last week, the first electric flight took place. It was a 27-minute flight near Plattsburgh International Airport. Heart Aerospace is the company behind this. And this kind of reminds me of, you know, when the Wright brothers first did the flight. They probably looked at the Wright brothers going, well, they're kind of weird. Who would want to fly? What is the point of that? And there's probably people looking at this going, it's an electric plane. Who the heck wants to fly an electric plane? Well, it's a passenger plane. Reached an altitude of 1,100 feet for 27 minutes before landing. They've got these huge electric batteries on board delivering 1 megawatt of power. Just don't put your tongue on them to see if they're working. Did you ever do that as a kid? Kind of give you a little jolt. Well, imagine that with this airplane. Boy, there wouldn't be much left of you or your tongue. But in 27 minutes, the cost of energy was just a mere $5. So they still got a long ways to go. But they're getting there on these electric planes.
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0: 620 CKRM playing country's greatest hits. They'll be joining Dean Brody at the Temple Garden Center in Moose Jaw on November the 9th. That's the Reklaws and Long Live the Night. 824, I'm kind of confused. It feels like this weekend should be the Labor Day weekend, but that's not until next weekend. The Riders will be taking on the Argos tomorrow, and of course the Bombers will be in town on the September long weekend. 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Ray Elgard is also going to be in this, along with Tad Cornegay and Wes Cates. 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
1: 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Good morning, Saskatchewan, on 620 CKRM.

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1: Good morning, Saskatchewan. It is 8:30, mostly cloudy and 19 degrees in Regina. From the SaskToday.ca newsroom, I'm Denis Conroy with 620 CKRM News. More Saskatchewan crops have made it into the harvest bin. The weekly crop report shows that harvest in the province is 11% complete. However, that is well behind the 5 and 10-year averages of 25 and 21%. Both winter wheat and fall rye lead the way at 60 and 69% harvested. Despite the warmer week, soil moisture remains steady. The report also expects harvest of later seeded crops to begin quite soon. The Saskatchewan Association of Rural Municipalities is welcoming the province's new data center framework. SARM President Bill Huber says while the current Bell Canada development takes up to 160 acres of land, the economic benefits are significant. He adds local governments still maintain final approval over projects.
2: You know, if there's a municipality that doesn't want it or they don't think it's something they want to have in their municipality, they have that opportunity to say no to it.
1: Huber notes future projects will also need to generate their own electricity, keeping the burden off the provincial grid. A fake text message posing as the Provincial Court of Saskatchewan has started to go around. The text message directs people to a webpage to submit an online payment for fraudulent traffic citations. Saskatchewan RCMP are reminding people these texts are indeed fake and that overdue fines are not sent out by text. Excitement fills Regina's Globe Theatre after a landmark donation from the Kinexus Credit Union. Kinexus is donating $500,000 to the theatre to help with its renovation of the Heritage Building. Globe Theatre Executive Director Oz Weaver says it's good to know the Kinexus still believes in performative arts.
3: They still believe in us and they're still working to make this as easy as possible of a process for us with our large mortgage and loan, and then giving us a $500,000 gift to continue pushing this project forward.
1: Last year, the theater welcomed 50,000 people into Regina's downtown. Walk the Walk is bringing Regina celebrities back to the stage tonight with vulnerable youth at the heart of the fundraiser. The celebrity drag show at Casino Regina is raising money for Lulu's Lodge, which provides housing and support for two SLGBTQIA+ youth experiencing homelessness. The home can provide mental health supports, gender-affirming care, and life skills training. Tyler Palloway, one of this year's performers, has attended previous Walk the Walk events and remembers the impact that they had on him, saying the experience can be emotional for everyone in the room.
4: It is such an amazing night. Your heart is so full. I even cried a couple times in the past because it's so heartwarming to hear everybody's stories and hear what Lulu's Lodge and John Howard Society does for this city.
1: This year's event marks the return of Walk the Walk after previous fundraisers raised more than $200,000 for Lulu's Lodge. That's 620 CKRM News. Read more stories from around your community and around the province at sasktoday.ca and 620ckrm.com.
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6: Good morning, I'm Dave Thomas. The Saskatchewan Roughriders hold their final on-field session today ahead of tomorrow's game with Toronto. A number of changes to the starting lineup are expected, including Nelson Lacombo moving back to safety. The entire secondary will be challenged by the pass game of the Argos and quarterback Chad Kelly. Lacombo says that they're ready.
7: Yeah, no, we're definitely expecting some shots and, you know, we're just going to have to go out there and do our job.
6: Game time is 5 tomorrow, and we'll get you set on the Croft Electric countdown to kickoff at 2. To hockey, where Regina Pats training camp continues at the Brand Center today. New head coach David Bell says everyone is entering with a clean slate.
8: I don't know who our first line left winger is, and I don't know who our 13th forward is or were last year, so show me who you are, and we'll seed you accordingly.
6: Back to the gridiron, the Regina Thunder will look to stay perfect on the PFC season as they host the 2-1 Edmonton Huskies on Sunday at Libel Field. Thunder receiver Tanner Donoville knows that they are in for a test.
9: It's going to be a good game for sure. Good battle. And I think, you have to come out and see.
6: And in the majors, the Toronto Blue Jays were pasted 13-2 in the rubber match of their series with Kansas City last night. The Jays are 3.5 out of a wild card spot and open a series with Seattle tonight. And that's your sports. 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
10: 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Taking a peek at today's forecast, partly sunny with a chance of showers, maybe a thunderstorm, and a high of 32. Partly cloudy tonight, low down to 15. For tomorrow, partly sunny, although we may see some showers and the risk of a thunderstorm in the afternoon, high of 31. Going to be a breezy one tomorrow night, low down to 14. Occasional showers on Sunday with the risk of a thunderstorm, at times heavy, high of 23. Showers ending on Monday, partly sunny, high of 21. And then for Tuesday, the first day of September, mostly sunny with a high of 26. Around the province this morning, in Assiniboia, it's 19. 20 in Swift Current, 19s for Saskatoon, Yorkton, and Melville. 15 Broadview, Estevan 17, and 17s for Moose Jaw and Weyburn. In Regina, a few clouds floating around, wind southeast 22, gusting 33, humidity at 81%. It's 18.
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15: 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I'm here to congratulate CKRM Radio for always playing great country music that was heard by nearly everyone in Saskatchewan, parts of North Dakota, and Montana. Guess for how long? 100 years. That's a long time. And although it's hard for me to say this, because you'll figure out my age, I think, I was there for 50 plus of those years. CKRM, congratulations. Well done. Well deserved. You simply are the best.
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0: for good. The Johnners, country's greatest hits, 620 CKRM. It's 846. Let's set you up with a country cookout. Have you ever had a country cookout from 620 CKRM? The first one is going to be on September the 1st. We're going to be doing 8 of them this fall. And the way it works is we come out to your farm if we happen to draw your name, and we bring roast beef, mashed potatoes, gravy, live music, fun, and just a big thank you for all the hard work that you do on the farm, whether it's seeding or combining or raising cattle or any sort of livestock. And that's what we like to do. We just like to say thank you. And so we want to come out to your farm. So the first 4 callers through right now, you'll be instantly qualified for a country cookout. First 4 callers through, 936-6262, toll free, 1-866-767-0620. 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

0: herbs on your corn now, and the garden is looking real good. One of my coworkers, Aaron, just brought in a whole giant box of cucumbers, so it's looking pretty good. Where the corn don't grow, Travis Tritt, 620 CKRM, 854. 32 is what we're looking for today. Right now it's 18 as we travel out to Smart Investing Solutions. Brian Gawley is on the line. Brian, happy Friday. Any plans for the weekend?
1: Yeah, obviously the Ryder game and, doing some yard work and that kind of stuff, hanging out with family. So that's the weekend.
0: Do you have a garden?
1: kind of a sort of one, not a full blown one or anything like that, but we do, a couple little things in it.
0: Specialty herbs, if you know what I'm saying.
1: Yeah,
0: wink, wink.
1: Exactly. Yeah.
0: Hey, what's happening on the markets today, Brian?
1: Yeah, markets are mixed here.

0: to start off this Friday morning. TSX in Toronto is off about 120 points this morning, trading at 36,691. Dow in New York is up 154 points, trading at 53,624. S&P is up about 25 points, trading at 77.39. Canadian dollar's off 16/1000 of a basis point, trading at 72 cents even compared to the U.S. dollar. And then on the commodity side, we're a touch lower. Oil's down 42 cents, trading at $83.11 U.S. a barrel. And gold's off by $38 this morning, trading right now at $4,560.85 U.S. an ounce.
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0: Good morning, Saskatchewan. It's 9 o'clock, partly cloudy and 20 degrees in Regina. From the SaskToday.ca newsroom, I'm Denis Conroy with 620 CKRM News. A warmer week in Saskatchewan mixed with cooler evenings help speed along harvest. The province's weekly crop report is 11% complete, well behind the 5 and 10-year averages of 25 and 21%. Fall rye is 69% harvested, with winter wheat sitting at 60% complete. Lentils and field peas sit at 48 and 44% harvested. The report says crops are starting to turn and harvest of later seeded crops is expected to begin soon. The Saskatchewan government has unveiled a new framework for data center development, prioritizing Canadian ownership and sovereignty. Minister of Crown Investments Corporation Jeremy Harrison says artificial intelligence is quickly becoming a critical piece of the economy. He says it is vital this infrastructure operates under Canadian regulations.
1: I think the reality, though, is AI is here to stay. AI is an important part of our lives today, and it's going to become increasingly more important.
0: Under the new rules, future data center projects will also be required to generate their own power. The provincial government, along with police forces, are warning the public about a scam text message going around. The texts falsely identify themselves as coming from the Provincial Court of Saskatchewan and directs people to a webpage to submit an online payment. RCMP are reminding people these are fake messages and to not click on the link or provide any banking details. A monumental donation from the Kinexis Credit Union is helping the Globe Theatre with one of its projects. The $500,000 will go directly to the 68,000-square-foot heritage building renovation. Kinexis CEO Selena Philpott says the Globe Theatre is a huge part of Regina.
2: It's important for us because the Globe plays a huge role in the cultural vitality of Regina.
0: Last year alone, the Globe Theatre welcomed 50,000 visitors to the city's downtown. Six Regina leaders are trading their usual roles for costumes, makeup, and the spotlight, all to help vulnerable youth. Walk the Walk returns tonight at Casino Regina, raising money for Lulu's Lodge, a transitional home for 2SLGBTQIA+ youth facing homelessness. Each celebrity performer has been paired with a drag mentor to prepare for the show. Tyler Palloway is co-owner of Rooted Living Designs, and he is also one of this year's performers. Palloway says the performers are getting plenty of help before they take the stage.
3: There's a lot of fun celebrities that will be paired with a drag mentor, and that drag mentor is going to help coach them and teach them and choreograph a routine that the world will see.
0: The event also helps to support housing, life skills training, and other services at Lulu's Lodge. The home is currently supporting 3 youth with space for 2 more. That's 620 CKRM News. Read more stories from around your community and around the province at sasktoday.ca and 620ckrm.com.
4: Good morning, I'm Dave Thomas. The Saskatchewan Roughriders will be looking to snap a 2-game losing streak tomorrow when they host Toronto at Mosaic Stadium. The Riders will likely make a number of changes to the lineup, with receiver Johnny Johnson III having been ruled out with a head injury. Shea Oladipo Jr. likely starting at strong side linebacker, while Nelson Lacombo should start at safety. Defensively, the Riders will face the pass-heavy Argos offense and quarterback Chad Kelly. Lacombo says it's all about not repeating mistakes.
5: We just got to come together and continue to, not panic, go out there,

0: where the Regina Pats were on the ice yesterday for the first skates of training camp. New head coach David Bell says that it's a feeling out process for everyone.
1: It's a lot of hey buddies, but just getting to know their faces, a little bit of personalities. And then today, I know it's first skates, so a little bit of jitteries, and we've given them a little bit of video to try to see if they can take it in and apply it out there. So it's a good first skate.
0: Players are on the ice throughout the day today at the Brandt Center. Tomorrow, the team will hold its inter-squad Horning Cup game at noon. Back to football, where the 3-0 Regina Thunder host the 2-1 Edmonton Huskies Sunday at Libel Field. Thunder receiver Tanner Donoville is coming off a 9-reception, 126-yard performance last week and says that the offense is clicking with first-year starting quarterback Jaden Zelionka.
2: It's been great so far. I think he's completely ready for the starting role, and he's been killing it.
0: Kickoff Sunday is at 1. To the majors, the Bluebirds were out in Toronto as the Blue Jays were thumped 13-2 by Kansas City last night. The loudest jeers were reserved for struggling superstar Vladimir Guerrero Jr., who battled again at the plate. The Jays open a weekend set with Seattle tonight. And speaking of superstars, goaltender Connor Hellebuck confirmed yesterday that he's requested a trade from the Winnipeg Jets. And that's your sports. Don't miss the latest on your team. 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
3: Taking a peek at today's forecast, partly sunny with a chance of showers, maybe a thunderstorm, and a high of 32. Partly cloudy tonight, low down to 15. For tomorrow, partly sunny, although we may see some showers and the risk of a thunderstorm in the afternoon, high of 31. Going to be a breezy one tomorrow night, low down to 14. Occasional showers on Sunday with the risk of a thunderstorm, at times heavy, high of 23. Showers ending on Monday, partly sunny, high of 21. And then for Tuesday, the first day of September, mostly sunny with a high of 26. Around the province this morning, in Assiniboia, it's 19. 20 in Swift Current, 19s for Saskatoon, Yorkton, and Melville. 15 Broadview, Estevan 17, and 17s for Moose Jaw and Weyburn. In Regina, a few clouds floating around, wind southeast 22, gusting 33, humidity at 81%. It's 18.
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0: look, are we going to do this? Are you going to kiss me or not? Okay? Make up your mind. Thompson Square, country's greatest hits. 620 CKRM, Friday morning. Cody Glidin' with you. I hope you're having a terrific day so far. The weekend is just about here. Rider game this weekend. Here's Kenny Chesney.
1: Looking back now, well, it makes me laugh. We were growing our hair, we were cutting class.

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0: 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And Dan from Croft Electric remembers a legend.
1: The King family and, Johnny B, he's one of those guys that would go to the wall for you. The world needs more of those kind of people out there, I'll tell you that.
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0: A Girl Like You from Dallas Smith, Country's Greatest Hits, 620 CKRM 928. Gloria Evans is with me this morning. She is live from the Hospitals of Regina Foundation Home Lottery. And a couple weeks ago, got a message from a friend that I hadn't talked to in a long, long time. One of those random Facebook messages. And at first, I thought maybe it was one of those scams. And they're like, hey, how's it going? Have you had one of these, Gloria? And then all of a sudden, they try and sell you something.
1: Oh, yeah. Yeah, never trust what you're getting on your phone or in the mail.
0: And there's a lot of people who are doing these like social media businesses where they have these, you know, it could be a health product or a self-care product that's supposed to take years off your life. Just look at how amazing your face looks when you apply this cream to your face or whatever. Have you seen those products, too?
1: Yeah, I might even be trying some.
0: Oh, are you?
1: But it's not a goo that you put on. It's like a liquid thing that you drink. And I mean, I can jump now real high.
0: Yeah? Oh, good for you. Well, here's one. Lady in Cambodia, she was going to go around and start selling a kind of an all-natural product that was supposed to be a cure-all for all the illnesses that you'll have. And this woman has now been arrested because she was telling people that you should be spreading cow dung all over yourself.
1: Because disgusting.
0: It'll clear up everything that ails you. The woman instructed consumers on how to apply the product. The muck would cure the various illnesses if the person mixed it with water and then either drank it or sprinkled it on his or her body.
1: Wow, agribition is going to take on a whole new vibe.
2: 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I'm Dave Thomas, voice of the Saskatchewan Rough Riders. 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Countdown to kickoff with Tegan Witko and Wes Cates is at 2. The pregame show's at 4. And kickoff with Luke Mullender and I is at 5. 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
1: Hi there, it's Gloria Evans, and always a pleasure to be working with the Hospitals of Regina Foundation. Dino Sophocleous is with us. And Dino, I know that you love coming out to these homes as much as you love seeing the people that are buying the tickets. 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
4: Well, the home lotteries will certainly contribute to our commitments in 2026. They always do. We've committed over $6 million to our hospitals. This year, huge commitments for our pediatrics, including our NICU, and we'll be making an announcement actually of that on Monday. But of course, we're also going to be investing in our surgical, in our cardiac programs, and adult mental health at the Regina General Hospital. All of that cannot be done without the support of this community, and this lottery is part of that. This is the 61st lottery we are running, actually, since 1987, and the lotteries have raised over $71 million for our hospital. So I'm very, very grateful to this community for its support.
1: And it's interesting now that the homes are being built by Riplinger out of town at Emerald Park, and it's so handy for people that win the home to commute or do whatever they want with us. How do people get those tickets? And, of course, there's a lot of additives to buying just one ticket.
4: Well, yes, there is. 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You know, the especially the 50-50, it went to almost $1.2 million in the last lottery. So I think we will give someone a very large check come in a couple of months. 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
1: Dino Sophocleous, and come and visit us. You're more than welcome to come and grab your ticket right here at the home at 193 Fair. Everybody, Fair?
4: Fairway.
1: Fairway in Emerald Park.
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8: Weather.
9: Partly sunny today and chance of showers with the risk of a thunderstorm, high of 32. Cloudy tonight, low down to 15. Sunshine for a little bit tomorrow, but then in the afternoon the showers will roll in and there's a high probability of thunderstorms too, high of 31. Tomorrow night, isolated evening showers and windy, low down to 14. Sunday, occasional showers, isolated thunderstorms, heavy at times, high of 23. Showers ending Monday, partly sunny 21, mostly sunny Tuesday and 26. Taking a spin around Saskatchewan, Assiniboia 25, 22 in Swift Current, 21 Saskatoon, Yorkton-Melville at 16, Broadview-Moosomin and Estevan all at 16. It's 18 in Weyburn, Sunshine and Moose Jaw, 20. In Regina, corner of 12th Avenue and Rose Street, it's partly sunny, wind southeast 23, gusting 33, humidity 70%, it's 21.
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0: 620 CKRM. That's Emerson Drive. If you were my girl, and I'll tell you, if you were my girl, I'd be asking you out to Heartstrings and Honky Tonks coming up September 21st at Dark Hall here in Regina. This is a great date night sort of thing, too, because there's a number of musicians that are going to be on the stage, and it's kind of like a guitar pull in a way. They tell the stories behind the songs. It's hosted by Dan Davidson, who's also one of the performers. But joining Dan on stage will be Michelle Wright, the Johnner Brothers, Kelsey Kulick, Clayton Bellamy, Evan Baxter, who's a Saskatchewan up-and-coming musician, and there's going to be a couple of surprise artists along the way, too. Don't know who, and I'm not saying that just to be coy. I really don't know who. I'm out of the loop on everything, but I can tell you this is going to be a lot of fun. Gloria and I will be hosting the show, and it's also going to be live on the radio. But I think you want to be there in person. That's a good place to go and watch a concert, especially if you can get seats up in the balcony with your special someone. So if you're looking for a date night, join us at Heartstrings and Honky Tonks, Monday, September 21st. Doors open at 6:30. The show begins at 7 o'clock. 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

0: 620 CKRM, love that song. The title kind of starts like a joke, though. So there's these two sparrows in a hurricane. That's Tanya Tucker. It's 9:50 with Cody Glidden. Good morning, boy. We are on our way to a beautiful day, 32. And there were some early morning thunderstorms for parts of Saskatchewan. They have cleared off for the most part. Right now, we're sitting at 21.
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2: 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So Dino Sofokleos was telling us a little earlier about all the great things that they've done with that money, and it makes a big difference to healthcare right here in the Regina area. 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

proudly broadcasting from Treaty 4 territory, the homeland of the Dakota, Nakota, Lakota, Soto, and on the homeland of the Métis Nation. 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

0: Good morning, Saskatchewan. It is 10 o'clock, partly cloudy and 23 degrees in Regina. From the SaskToday.ca newsroom, I'm Denis Conroy with 620 CKRM News. Construction on a massive data center near Regina is already underway. Bell Canada is building the facility in the rural municipality of Sherwood, prioritizing local economic growth. Bell Group President John Watson says the company deliberately selected a local workforce for the project.
1: Because at this time, perhaps more than ever before, we need to build something that's enduring. We need to create jobs here in Canada. We need to create engineering, fabrication, and permanent construction advantages here, not somewhere else.
0: Watson adds the facility operates on a closed-loop system and will use absolutely zero groundwater. A new wave of fraudulent text messages has the Saskatchewan RCMP sharing tips with the public. The new scam messages pose as the provincial court of Saskatchewan, which then directs people to a web page to submit an online payment. Mounties are reminding people that these messages are indeed fake and that fines do not get sent out by text messages. While harvest in Saskatchewan is starting to move along, the province is still well behind its 5- and 10-year averages. The weekly crop report says 11% of crops have been harvested. Fall rye leads the way at 69%, with winter wheat sitting at 60%. Topsoil moisture in Saskatchewan is mostly adequate, according to the report. However, 19% of pasture topsoil moisture is very short. Harvest on later seeded crops is also expected to begin shortly. A landmark donation from the Kinexis Credit Union is helping the Globe Theatre complete its renovation of the Heritage Building. The financial institution is donating $500,000 to the theatre to help it grow Regina's Arts Institute. Kinexis CEO Selena Philpott says she believes in what the theatre is doing.
2: We're committed to supporting what the Globe is all about, so this gift was done for the Globe from Kinexis for the purpose of alignment of what we believe they're doing here.
0: Over 25% of the Globe's audience each season is from outside the city. A Regina fundraiser is putting six local leaders on stage to help provide a safer place for vulnerable youth. Walk the Walk returns tonight at the Casino Regina Show Lounge, raising money for Lulu's Lodge, a transitional home for 2S LGBTQIA plus youth ages 16 to 21 who are facing homelessness. The performers are stepping outside their comfort zones to help support a program that provides housing, life skills training, and access to other supports. First-time performer and social worker Rob Krauscher says the cause is what convinced him to take part, and ultimately, Lulu's Lodge is about giving young people a safe place to turn.
3: Everything aside, these are youth that we're talking about, and this is like a place of safety, and we need that in this world. So if people could find it in their hearts to donate or at least spread the word and help out, that'd be wonderful.
0: The fundraiser returns after a 3-year break and is being organized as a community-led event. That's 620 CKRM News. 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Sports and weather on the way, but up next, a look at the opening grain prices.
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6: Good morning, it's David Derwin with Ventum Financial in Winnipeg, and the front month grain futures contracts are green across the board as we come into the weekend, with canola up $16 to $8.20, soybeans up 17 cents to $12.85. Soybean oil is up 2 cents to $70.50. We've got meal up $9 to $3.50. Corn's up 4.5 cents to $5.38. And the wheats are

0: up $13.50 at $765.55. One red spring wheat is up $7.85 at $309.23. The remainder are unchanged. Amber durum at $276.15. Feed barley $203.59. Kabuli chickpeas $573.20. Flax at $610.54. Red lentils $516.50. Oats at $155 even. Large yellow peas at $290.95 and feed wheat at $233.71. And that's been your opening grain prices. Be sure to join me for SaskAg today right after the noon news here on 620 CKRM.
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3: Good morning, I'm Dave Thomas. The Saskatchewan Roughriders have set their roster and will hold a final walkthrough today before tomorrow's game against Toronto. All signs point to a number of new faces in the starting lineup. Receiver Johnny Johnson III has been ruled out with a head injury. Shea Oladipo Jr. is likely starting at strong side linebacker, while Nelson Lacombo should start at safety, a position that he has played most of his time with the Riders.
4: Yeah, it's something I'm comfortable with. I've been doing it for the last couple of years, so you know, coach felt like he needed to make that decision, and the guys have grouped well, and the standard doesn't change, and we want to continue to, you know, do our job.
3: To hockey, where WHL training camps around the province opened yesterday. It's been a getting-to-know-you session so far with the Regina Pats and new head coach David Bell. And while the new bench boss is putting faces to names, he's also made it clear what he wants to see from his team this opening weekend.
5: Compete, being good teammates, pace, but biggest thing was compete. I didn't give them any system stuff, so it's just a matter of winning 50-50 pucks, winning races to pucks, winning net front battles, winning corner battles. Zero to do with systematic stuff. It's all about compete these first 3 days.
3: Players are back on the ice throughout the day today at the Brandt Center. Tomorrow, the team will hold its inter-squad Horning Cup game at noon. Back to the gridiron, where the 3-0 Regina Thunder will host the 2-1 Edmonton Huskies at Libel Field Sunday afternoon at 1. Thunder receiver Tanner Donoval says the team has been focused on the process so far this season.
6: I think it's just treating every play as a life of its own, every practice, every day is its own thing, and just getting better as much as you can.
3: To the majors, where the Bluebirds were out in Toronto as the Blue Jays were thumped 13-2 by Kansas City last night. The loudest jeers were reserved for struggling superstar Vladimir Guerrero Jr., who battled again at the plate. The Jays open a weekend set with Seattle tonight. And speaking of superstars, goaltender Connor Hellebuck confirmed yesterday that he's requested a trade from the Winnipeg Jets. And that's your sports. Get the latest on your team from our team with this Sports Cage Insider Report. 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
8: Taking a look at the forecast for today, partly sunny with a chance of showers and the risk of a thunderstorm, high of 32. Partly cloudy tonight, low down to 15. Sunshine tomorrow, we may see some showers or a thunderstorm in the afternoon, high of 31. Tomorrow night, a few clouds, risk of showers, windy, low down to 14. Occasional showers expected on Sunday with the risk of a thunderstorm, high of 23. Showers ending on Monday and then partly sunny with a high of 21. Mostly sunny Tuesday, 26. Around the province, it's 28 in Assiniboia, 23 Swift Current, 24 Saskatoon, 18 Yorkton, 17 Broadview, 19 in Estevan, 20 Weyburn, a few clouds in Moose Jaw, 24. In Regina, a few clouds, wind southeast 39, humidity 63%. It's 23.
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country's greatest hits, 620 CKRM, Sarah Evans and Born to Fly. Hey, how would you like to fly to Australia or New Zealand for a mere $100? Sounds impossible, doesn't it? Well, I'll let you know how you could make that a reality a little bit later on this hour. Right now, it's Gary Allen and Nothing On But The Radio from 620 CKRM. Country.

0: 620 CKRM, playing country's greatest hits with Tennille Arts and somebody like that. She's one of the performers at the CCMA Awards this fall in Saskatoon, along with Jess Moskaluk, the Hunter Brothers, Kelsey Kulick, Dean Brody, the James Barker Band, the Reklaws, and Owen Wrigley. The CCMAs will be handed out in Saskatoon on September 19th.
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0: 620 CKRM, country's greatest hits with Tabe and Denim on Denim. I'm Cody Glidden. Good morning. We'll take a look at that forecast in just a couple of minutes. Midnight tonight is the deadline for the VIP prize in the Hospitals of Regina Foundation Home Lottery. 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
1: 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Recent recipients include Margot Earlham, who secured a national gold medal and finished top 12 at the World Super Cup Final in May. In April, U16 athlete Isabella Yan earned a national gold medal and an international silver. And in March, Gilbert Dash made history, going undefeated at Milano Cortina 2026 to claim Paralympic gold. The Sask Sport Athlete of the Month Award honors outstanding performances by Saskatchewan athletes and teams who are making their mark in sport. 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In April, U16 athlete Isabella Yan earned a national gold medal and an international silver. And in March, Gilbert Dash made history, going undefeated at Milano Cortina 2026 to claim Paralympic gold. 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

0: 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Rider Pride lives on the Cooperators Rider Broadcast Network, 620 CKRM. I'm Dave Thomas, and tomorrow your Saskatchewan Rough Riders take on the Toronto Argonauts. 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
2: Taking a look at the forecast for today, partly sunny with a chance of showers and the risk of a thunderstorm, high of 32. Partly cloudy tonight, low down to 15. Sunshine tomorrow, we may see some showers or a thunderstorm in the afternoon, high of 31. Tomorrow night, a few clouds, risk of showers, windy, low down to 14. Occasional showers expected on Sunday with the risk of a thunderstorm, high of 23. Showers ending on Monday and then partly sunny with a high of 21. Mostly sunny Tuesday, 26. Around the province, it's 28 in Assiniboia, 23 Swift Current, 24 Saskatoon, 18 Yorkton, 17 Broadview, 19 in Estevan, 20 Weyburn, a few clouds in Moose Jaw, 24. In Regina, a few clouds, wind southeast 39, humidity 63%. It's 23.

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0: gets me every time. Shania Twain, 620 CKRM. Happy birthday to Shania. She's turning 61 today. Looking fabulous. Also birthdays today for Leanne Rimes and Jake Owen, too. 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Yes or no? So far, 96% say no, 4% say yes. You can vote right now at 620CKRM.com. As always, our web poll brought to you by Action Roofing in Regina. They've been serving the Queen City for 46 years. 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
1: Hello, it's Curtis Nelson from Nelson GM in Assiniboia and Avonlea. 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

0: Loving you. George Fox, 620 CKRM, the voice of the Saskatchewan Rough Riders. They're back at it tomorrow. The Croft Electric countdown to kickoff getting underway at 2 o'clock. Play-by-play at 5 with Dave Thomas and Luke Mullender. Good luck to our Saskatchewan Rough Riders this weekend. They've had two rough weekends back-to-back, but hopefully this will be the one where they get things turned around. Colin Lovequist has found his way back to Regina from Foam Lake. He'll join you just after 11. Sports Cage after 3. And Gloria and I will be back with you bright and early Monday morning, 5:30, with a hot cup of coffee.
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6: 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That's why having a trustworthy news source is vital. 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

0: Good morning, Saskatchewan. It's 11 o'clock, partly cloudy and 25 degrees in Regina. From the SaskToday.ca newsroom, I'm Denis Conroy with 620 CKRM News. More Saskatchewan crops have made it into the harvest bin. The weekly crop report shows that harvest in the province is 11% complete. However, that is well behind the 5 and 10-year averages of 25 and 21%. Both winter wheat and fall rye lead the way at 60 and 69% harvested. Despite the warmer week, soil moisture remains steady. The report also expects harvest of later seeded crops to begin quite soon. The Saskatchewan Association of Rural Municipalities is welcoming the province's new data center framework. SARM President Bill Huber says while the current Bell Canada development takes up to 160 acres of land, the economic benefits are significant. He adds local governments still maintain final approval over projects.
1: You know, if there's a municipality that doesn't want it or they don't think it's something they want to have in their municipality, they have that opportunity to say no to it.
0: Huber notes future projects will also need to generate their own electricity, keeping the burden off the provincial grid. A fake text message posing as the Provincial Court of Saskatchewan has started to go around. The text message directs people to a webpage to submit an online payment for fraudulent traffic citations. Saskatchewan RCMP are reminding people these texts are indeed fake and that overdue fines are not sent out by text. Excitement fills Regina's Globe Theatre after a landmark donation from the Kinexus Credit Union. Kinexus is donating $500,000 to the theatre to help with its renovation of the Heritage Building. Globe Theatre Executive Director Oz Weaver says it's good to know the Kinexus still believes in performative arts.
2: They still believe in us and they're still working to make this as easy as possible of a process for us with our large mortgage and loan and then giving us a $500,000 gift to continue pushing this project forward.
0: Last year, the theater welcomed 50,000 people into Regina's downtown. Walk the Walk is bringing Regina celebrities back to the stage tonight with vulnerable youth at the heart of the fundraiser. The celebrity drag show at Casino Regina is raising money for Lulu's Lodge, which provides housing and support for two SLGBTQIA+ youth experiencing homelessness. The home can provide mental health supports, gender-affirming care, and life skills training. Tyler Palloway, one of this year's performers, has attended previous Walk the Walk events and remembers the impact that they had on him, saying the experience can be emotional for everyone in the room.
3: It is such an amazing night. Your heart is so full. I even cried a couple times in the past because it's so heartwarming to hear everybody's stories and hear what Lulu's Lodge and John Howard Society does for this city.
0: This year's event marks the return of Walk the Walk after previous fundraisers raised more than $200,000 for Lulu's Lodge. That's 620 CKRM News. Read more stories from around your community and around the province at sasktoday.ca and 620ckrm.com.
4: Good morning, I'm Dave Thomas. The Saskatchewan Rough Riders will be looking to snap a two-game losing streak tomorrow when they host Toronto at Mosaic Stadium. The Riders will likely make a number of changes to the lineup, with receiver Johnny Johnson III having been ruled out with a head injury. Shea Oladipo Jr. likely starting at strong side linebacker, while Nelson Lacombo should start at safety. Defensively, the Riders will face the pass-heavy Argos offense and quarterback Chad Kelly. Lacombo says it's all about not repeating mistakes.
5: We just got to, you know, come together and continue to, you know, not panic, go out there and go through the corrections and make sure they're corrected in practice and transfer that over into the game.
4: Kickoff tomorrow is at 5. We'll get you set with the Croft Electric countdown to kickoff starting at 2. More football in a moment. First to the ice, where the Regina Pats were on the ice yesterday for the first skates of training camp. New head coach David Bell says that it's a feeling out process for everyone.
6: It's a lot of hey buddies, but just getting to know their faces, a little bit of personalities. And then today, I know it's the first skate, so a little bit of jitteries, and we've given them a little bit of video to try to see if they can take it in and apply it out there. So it's been it's a good first skate.
4: Players are on the ice throughout the day today at the Brandt Center. Tomorrow, the team will hold its inter-squad Horning Cup game at noon. Back to football, where the 3-0 Regina Thunder host the 2-1 Edmonton Huskies Sunday at Libel Field. Thunder receiver Tanner Donoville is coming off a 9-reception, 126-yard performance last week and says that the offense is clicking with first-year starting quarterback Jaden Zelionka.
7: It's been great so far. I think he's completely ready for the starting role, and he's been killing it.
4: Kickoff Sunday is at 1:00 to the majors. The Bluebirds were out in Toronto.

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1: Taking a look at the forecast, a mix of sun and cloud today with a chance of showers and the risk of a thunderstorm, high of 32. Partly cloudy tonight with a chance of showers and the risk of a thunderstorm, low down to 14. Sunny tomorrow with a chance of showers in the afternoon and the risk of a thunderstorm, high of 27. Showers expected on Sunday, 23. Monday, a mix of sun and cloud and windy with a high of 21. Around the province, it's 28 in Assiniboia, 23 in Swift Current, Saskatoon, 24, 18 in Yorkton and Broadview, 19 Estevan, 20 in Weyburn, 24 in Moose Jaw. In Regina right now, partly cloudy, wind southeast 39, humidity 63%, it's 23.

0: Hi, folks. It's your old friend Carol Baker. My music was played on CKRM in 1973. I was a young artist with no major label backing me, but CKRM was not afraid to take a chance on me. Ten Little Fingers was born, and CKRM played it over and over. It seemed like every Carol Baker song after that, CKRM was on a mission. A mission to make my song a hit first, and they thought the rest will follow. CKRM, congratulations. Well done, well deserved. You simply are the best.
1: Celebrating 100 years.

620 CKRM, the voice of Saskatchewan. What a great song. Love that one. That is When Ships Don't Come In. That's Joe Diffie. Usually when the ship comes in, I'm at the bus depot. Glad you're hanging with us. It's 11:14, kicking off the hour. Marty Stewart with a big hit of his. And we are kicking off your Friday roll here with just another busy day. Just back from Foam Lake. Spent several days in Foam Lake for the Foam Lake Recreation Combine Lottery. Had a pretty good run. We're going to make those draws coming up on Monday. And we got to thank all of our 620 CKRM listeners that bought tickets. And you can still do so. Don't forget, it's Sunday cutoff, 8 p.m. You can still get your tickets. And when I left, there was probably about 270 remaining. So 1-888-453-1998, 1-888-453-1998, or you can go to combinelotto.com. And I'm amazed at how many people are buying their tickets online. That's just a sign of the time. So again, thank you to all the organizers, the staff, the volunteers, everybody that took care of us. We truly appreciate the hospitality. Top notch. Love Foam Lake. 11:15. Let's see. We've got a lot going on here as far as information. We got a big football game this weekend. The Blue Jays, just hard to watch sometimes. They're back in action. Of course, Apple TV has taken the game from us, so give them a frowning of a lifetime. We've also got tons of local events going on. We'll keep you in the loop right here on 620 CKRM. This gentleman, I reached out to him yesterday, sent him a quick happy birthday text. I said, you're not over the hill, but you got a pretty good view from where you are. And he laughed. He thought that was the coolest thing. But yesterday was his birthday. We're talking about Jason McCoy. Here's a little bit of you on the voice of Saskatchewan, 620 CKRM Regina.

620 CKRM, just a little bit of you. That is Jason McCoy. I'm Colin Lovequist. Thank you so much for hanging with us. Always appreciate your time. And don't forget, we got another exciting football game coming up this weekend. Should be a lot of fun. Saskatchewan back in action. And just going to try to bounce back and get back on the winning ways here. We had a tough go of it the last couple of games, but we're hoping that today is the day that we can, or this weekend is the one that we hope we can turn around and make it happen. We're going to give you a chance to play some contesting, give you a chance to win, and a whole lot more. And by the way, the game's Saturday. Our pregame coverage is going to start at 2 o'clock, and then the kickoff is going to go at 5 o'clock. So stay with us for all your Rider coverage. We'll have a ton of Rider coverage on the Sports Cage after 3. Here's Patty Loveless.

0: got a very special announcement regarding Gloria Evans. We're very happy and we're very excited for Gloria. And Gloria, as soon as I said this, I had a couple of calls and we had a couple of texts wondering, are you retiring? And the answer to that is...
1: I wish. No, I'm kidding.
0: The Saskatchewan Association of Broadcasters Hall of Fame. And who did they pick to induct this year?
1: Me. It's quite the honor to be in a Hall of Fame. I never would have thought that.
0: Well, congratulations, Gloria.

0: 620 CKRM, country's greatest hits. Jason Blaine, they don't make them like that anymore. I'm Colin Lovequist, and good morning. Happy Friday. We've got a busy weekend. Yes, congratulations, Gloria Evans. The SAB called up and said, guess what? You're going into the Hall of Fame. A 40-year career this year is her 40th in the radio industry, and doing us proud here at 620 CKRM. So congratulations to Gloria Evans. Well deserved. Hey, we got our 620 CKRM Country Cookouts firing off next week. Pretty excited about that. And we'd love to come out to your neighborhood, your neck of the woods, and check it out and hang out and bring out some food from Nikki's Cafe and Catering. They're celebrating a big anniversary this year, big celebration for them. So we'll supply the roast beef supper with all the trimmings. We'll bring out those original 16 beverages, Last Mountain Distillery beverages. We'll bring out some goodies from our sponsors. We'll swoop in, feed everybody, entertain everybody with some regional talent, and then we'll be on our way, and you can get back to work or do whatever you want to do. You can extend the party or get back out into the field. You make it what you want to make. We'll just supply everything that you need. So we're usually, I'll be in the nearest communities broadcasting throughout the day, and then we'll swoop in, set everything up around 4 o'clock, forks in at 5 o'clock, entertainment, and we are on the road by 6:30, 7 o'clock at the latest, and it's always a lot of fun. It's short, sweet, but memorable. How would you like to get registered right now? Call me up, 936-6262, toll free, 1-866-767-0620. I am looking for a couple of callers, and we will get you registered for the 620 CKRM Country Cookout. A lot of good folks on board helping us out with this, and some great sponsors. We've got Smart Investing Solutions, Original 16, Last Mountain Distillery, Louis Dreyfus Canola Crush in Yorkton. 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
0: CKRM, Saskatchewan weather. And a good morning. Let's take a look at your precision weather for the Queen City and parts of southern Saskatchewan. We're looking at sunshine today, isolated showers, thunderstorms, high of 32. Our Humidex is going to hit 35. Southwest wind at 20. Partly cloudy tonight, dropping to low 15. We're looking at Saturday, some afternoon showers, thunderstorms, a high of 31 still. And we're looking at a low Saturday night of 14. Again, isolated evening showers, a good possibility. A little windier, northeast wind 15, gusting up to 43 at times. And then we're going to see Sunday showers, isolated thunderstorms, a high of 23. We could see some heavy rain, 70% chance on Sunday. Monday, the rain should end, a high of 21, 26 on Tuesday. In the roundup, for the Big Muddy Badland region and the surrounding areas, 29, 25 Swift Current, Kindersley and Rosetown, 23. Got a 24 in Saskatoon, Watrous, 25, 23 Wynyard, Wadena, Yorkton, Melville, 19, along with Broadview, Mooseman. Indian Head, 25, 22 Estevan, Carlisle and Weyburn. Moose Jaw, 28, east southeast wind, 11. Here in Regina, it's 25, south southeast wind, gusting to 36.

0: There you go. One good man, Michelle Wright, on the Voice of Saskatchewan, 620 CKRM. Had a nice little chat with Michelle a couple of weeks ago, and she's going to be a part of our big performance at the Heartstrings and Honky Tonks event, Dark Hall, September 21st. She's very stoked and excited to be here. She'll be coming here just after they wrap up the CCMAs in Saskatoon, and we had a good conversation. You can check that out on my blog on the website at 620CKRM.com. Just scroll down. And I put it up on my Facebook page if you want to check it out there and others. So, yeah, always a privilege to talk to Michelle Wright. She's been doing this now for some time and started off as a door-to-door vacuum salesperson and then found her way to the country music industry and quite the story. So it'll be great to see Michelle at our Heartstrings and Honky Tonks event. 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

0: 620 CKRM, country's greatest hits, California Plates. That is Derek Rattan of Call and Lovequist. And congratulations to Ed Schwartz. Got in from Hodgeville to get into our 620 CKRM country cookout. He's qualified now. He says he's about 50% done, and they had a ton of hail, and they're feeling the effects of that heavy hail. More opportunities on the way right here with 620 CKRM.
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1: It's 12 o'clock. Good afternoon, Saskatchewan. Mostly sunny and 27 degrees in Regina. I'm Denis Conroy from the Saturday Newsroom with 620 CKRM News. Saskatchewan is facing an $825 million deficit, but the province's finance minister says the economy remains on solid footing. Jim Ryder says the first quarter forecast is just $6 million worse than budgeted. Higher oil prices have boosted resource revenue, while healthcare, flood response, and crop insurance are pushing expenses higher. Trade tensions remain a concern, but Saskatchewan exports exceeded $24 billion during the first half of 2026. Ryder says market diversification and major private investments are helping to strengthen the province's outlook. While harvest in Saskatchewan is starting to move along, the province is still well behind its 5- and 10-year averages. The weekly crop report says 11% of crops have been harvested. Fall rye leads the way at 69%, with winter wheat sitting at 60%. Topsoil moisture in Saskatchewan is mostly adequate, according to the report. However, 19% of pasture topsoil moisture is very short. Harvest on later seed crops is also expected to begin shortly. Saskatchewan's penitentiary has seen three recent contraband seizures worth nearly $149,000. Correctional Services of Canada says staff confiscated drugs and unauthorized items on August 20th, 21st, and 24th. The seizures included methamphetamine, cocaine, THC concentrate, tobacco, a cell phone, charger, USB card reader, and rolling papers. CSC says it works with police and uses tools including drug detector dogs and ion scanners. The agency says stronger measures are being taken to maintain a safe and secure environment inside the prison. A new wave of fraudulent text messages has the Saskatchewan RCMP sharing tips with the public. The new scam messages pose as the Provincial Court of Saskatchewan, which then directs people to a web page to submit an online payment. Mounties are reminding people that these messages are indeed fake and that fines do not get sent out by text message. Construction on a massive data center near Regina is already underway. Bell Canada is building the facility in the rural municipality of Sherwood, prioritizing local economic growth. Bell Group President John Watson says the company deliberately selected a local workforce for the project.
2: Because at this time, perhaps more than ever before, we need to build something that's enduring. We need to create jobs here in Canada. We need to create engineering, fabrication, and permanent construction advantages here, not somewhere else.
1: Watson adds the facility operates on a closed-loop system and will use absolutely zero groundwater. A major Regina water project is now complete, with officials crediting careful planning and teamwork for getting it across the finish line. The $170 million investment includes a new pumping station, two reservoirs, and an 8.4-kilometer water main. It was designed to improve water pressure and reliability while creating capacity for another 310,000 people. The infrastructure can also be expanded as Regina continues to grow. Thomas Moore, the city's coordinator of water and sewer programs, says several factors help to keep the project moving.
3: So it's just a whole lot of planning and collaboration that goes into getting a project like this delivered, and just regular, constant communication between everybody, and just dealing with problems head on.
1: The project was completed 3 months ahead of schedule and came in roughly $17.5 million under its original budget. A Regina fundraiser is putting six local leaders on stage to help provide a safer place for vulnerable youth. Walk the Walk returns tonight at the Casino Regina Show Lounge, raising money for Lulu's Lodge, a transitional home for 2SLGBTQIA+ youth ages 16 to 21 who are facing homelessness. The performers are stepping outside their comfort zones to help support a program that provides housing, life skills training, and access to other supports. First-time performer and social worker Rob Krauscher says the cause is what convinced him to take part and ultimately believes it is about giving young people a safe place to turn.
4: Everything aside, these are youth that we're talking about, and this is like a place of safety, and we need that in this world. So, if people could find it in their hearts to donate or at least spread the word and help out, that'd be wonderful.
1: The fundraiser returns after a 3-year break and is being organized as a community-led event. A landmark donation from the Kinexis Credit Union is helping the Globe Theater complete its renovation of the Heritage Building. The financial institution is donating $500,000 to the theater to help it to grow Regina's Arts Institute. Kinexis CEO Selena Philpott says she believes in what the theater is doing.
5: We're committed to supporting what the Globe is all about, so this gift was done for the Globe from Kinexis for the purpose of alignment of what we believe they're doing here.
1: Over 25% of the Globe's audience each season is from outside the city. That's 620 CKRM News. Read more stories from around your community and around the province at sasktoday.ca and 620ckrm.com.
0: 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It has been their privilege to represent Saskatchewan farm and ranch families in the sale of their property for the last 40 years. Lane Realty is pleased to announce the sale of 920

0: are dealing with injuries to receivers Samuel Amilis and Johnny Johnson III. Saskatchewan has added receiver Shamar Bridges and brought back veteran defensive end Aaron Patrick. More than 30,500 tickets are already sold out for tomorrow's Family Day Carnival, setting up a huge atmosphere in Regina. That Saskatchewan football rivalry continues at the junior level, with the Saskatoon Hilltops heading to Edmonton Sunday for a rematch with the Wildcats. The Hilltops are looking to avenge their only loss of the season, while Rivalry Week arrives September 12th when Saskatoon visits the Regina Thunder. Over to baseball, the Blue Jays open a huge three-game series with Seattle tonight at Rogers Center. Toronto is 65-70, 3.5 games out of the final AL wildcard spot, while Seattle is 64-70. Dylan Cease gets the start for the Jays against Emerson Hancock as Toronto looks to rebound from Thursday's 13-2 loss to Kansas City. And hockey is getting closer with the WHL training camps underway across Saskatchewan. The Saskatoon Blades have 77 players battling for roster spots, while more than 60 are in camp with the Regina Pats. Preseason action begins September 1st. And finally, the Toronto Tempo take on Las Vegas Aces tonight. Despite a long injury list, rookie Keke Rice is giving fans plenty to cheer about after scoring a career-high 24 points Wednesday against Seattle. And that's your sports. Don't miss the latest on your team. 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

0: Good afternoon and welcome to SaskAg Today. 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Call 781-1077. Coming up on today's program, a partner with Polar Pork is disappointed with Ottawa's failure to hammer out an extension to the Canada-United States-Mexico agreement. We'll hear from Florian Posberg on that. The Saskatchewan government has announced a framework for future data centers to be built in the province. SARM President Bill Huber was on hand for the announcement, and we have his reaction. And although harvest is well underway in some parts of the province, it has been delayed in other areas. APAS Vice President Jeremy Welter farms near Kerrobert and updates harvest progress in his area. On the way after the break, we'll kick off today's program with comments from Polar Pork partner Florian Posberg on the federal government's failure to reach an extension to the CUSMA agreement. Don't go anywhere. SaskAg Today will be right back.
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1: 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A partner with Polar Pork is expressing disappointment in the failure of the Canadian government to negotiate an extension of the Canada-United States-Mexico agreement. Florian Posberg notes that although pork is excluded from the list of products targeted by a 50% U.S. tariff on a range of Canadian imports that came into effect Saturday in response to the collapse of trade talks, the pork sector is concerned.
2: Well, so far, our industry, agriculture, and I guess energy as well, our province and our particular industry haven't been targeted for tariffs so far. That being said, it's just not the direct sale of pork or beef or whatever to the Americans without a tariff that makes us comfortable. The fact is that we buy a lot of parts and we trade, sell machinery back and forth and equipment and all that stuff. So there will be some spillover, but, the direct effect initially doesn't look like we're in the crosshairs.
1: He says the federal government has failed to deliver on its promise to resolve the trade dispute.
2: My opinion is that we were told in an election, a year and a half ago, that we were electing a prime minister and a government that was going to settle the trade, outstanding trade dispute within months of the election. And we've been strung along for well over a year now, and it looks like things have gotten from problematic to much worse. Like, what the heck is going on? And so we're picking a fight with a very, very big and powerful country that we do an awful lot of trade with. And having a trade war with somebody that's so important to the economy of Canada, in my mind, we should have did a better job of negotiating a deal before now. We let things fester. We're told from the American side that Canada really didn't do much negotiating for some 8 months. We left it to the last minute. Meanwhile, we're going around signing deals with unfriendly nations to our American friends, and quite frankly to ourselves, the Chinese. We claim that the Americans are not dependable trading partners. Well, if anybody's watched what China does to we still have a huge tariff on pork going to China from Canada. That's never been resolved, and we've never been given a good reason why that happens. We gave up a lot in order to get access to rapeseed to China, and they've left the door open that they can pull that at any time. The point is, we might be frustrated with the Americans, but to think that China is going to be our savior is completely naive, and it's really playing with fire to make the assumption that we can play the Americans against the Chinese or vice versa, and think that's going to help our association with our Americans. Like, in my mind, that's just foolishness. So we're quite frustrated. Like any industry, we need stability. And this whole thing is spinning out of control, and it is not providing stability. And for that reason, I'm very disappointed that our side hasn't made a much bigger effort to resolve this whole issue.
1: We'll have more with Florian Posberg coming up after the break when SaskAg Today continues on 620 CKRM.
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1: 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Before the break, we heard from Florian Posberg, a partner with Polar Pork, who has expressed his disappointment in the failure of the Canadian government to negotiate an extension of the Canada-United States-Mexico agreement, saying the federal government has failed to deliver on its promise to resolve the trade dispute. Posberg admits the pork sector is not affected by the trade war for now, but that could change.
2: Well, if things escalate, which they kind of look like they have the possibility to. If there's tariffs put on our meat sector, beef and pork, and on our grain sector, we depend on the Americans to buy our fertilizer, all those things. We have a lot of machinery that is made in our backyard here, and a lot of it is sold in the United States. Again, if this dispute spins out of control, we really don't know where it's going to go, where it's going to end up. And it would be so much better if we would have found a way to work with our Americans rather than insult them by playing footsie with the Chinese, who are difficult for the American friends to accept.
1: He adds that consumers will likely see higher prices at the grocery store.
2: We import a lot of fruits and vegetables and that sort of thing. Obviously, if Canada decides we're going to put a tariff on things coming in from the U.S., and we don't know what those are yet. Our government is playing with that right now. It could really have a negative effect on our food prices. It could have an effect on the supply of parts and consumer goods. And, I just can't see how that's going to do anything but cause harm to our economy. And the Americans are right. They may very well suffer some pain by having a war with Canada, because they do need some of the things that we produce. But they're in a much better position to ride this thing out than we are. So be careful who you pick a fight with. Make sure you have a position that's winnable. And quite frankly, I just don't see how this is winnable.
1: Posberg tells us what pork producers will be watching for on both sides of the border.
2: Well, there's a lot of not only live animals, but meat products that are processed on one side of the border or the other. And there's a good reason why that happens, because to have economies of scale, processing hams, for example, That may happen in the United States because they've got large ham processors that can do a great job with that. We may have other areas that we're very proficient at, and so over time we've allowed our industry to be integrated, and if there's something that cuts that off, that could be very harmful to our whole meat industry. The same could be said for grains. And like when you go to war, you don't know what the enemy is going to do, and it sounds like we're treating the Americans as enemies, and they're going to protect their soil and we're going to protect ours. We'd be much better off to cooperate together and work together for the betterment of both sides.
1: He's not very optimistic about the trade dispute being resolved anytime soon.
2: I think what we know is that we've integrated a lot of things with the Americans over time because it is good business. There's an old adage that whatever should be eventually will be. People's egos get in the way sometimes of common sense not being employed. So, you know, eventually we'll come to a new equilibrium based on good business practices. But like in any war, what are the casualties along the way before that new equilibrium happens? So that's really the problem that we're facing now. Like, there's a lot of uncertainty, and we just don't know how this thing could end. But we know that there's a possibility that it's not going to be very nice.
1: And Possberg is hopeful that cooler heads will prevail.
2: There's a lot of people in Washington and a lot of people in Ottawa and premiers across the country that have taken positions of authority because they have an ego. And my hope is that we don't let our ego get in the way of causing the average Canadian and average American to be harmed because of egos of some of our politicians.
1: That's Florian Possberg, a partner in Polar Pork, which is based in Saskatchewan. After the break, we'll hear AgriView with Doug Faulkner of GX94 with a number of ag-related stories, and following that is Farm Precision Weather with Phil Spivak. Don't go anywhere. SaskAg Today will be back in a few moments.
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8: Starting for the 2027 growing season, Pioneer brand canola will be sold by a seeds per bag minimum instead of weight-based packaging. All Pioneer brand canola products will transition from weight-based packaging to a standardized minimum 4.25 million seeds per bag, providing enough seed to plant approximately 10 acres. Bags will also be identified with an AE seed size classification to help with inventory management and seed handling. Bag weight will continue to be printed on the package to fine-tune planting decisions for field-specific conditions. Pioneer says that moving to seeds per bag provides several benefits, including simplified planning as one bag equals approximately 10 acres, making seed ordering and inventory management easier. The company says packaging by seed count better aligns with how growers manage plant populations and aligns Pioneer with other seed providers' packaging. A fresh $50 million in federal funding will allow the Canadian Agri-Food Automation and Intelligence Network, or CAIN, to fund new technology projects and expand its smart farm network. CAIN is a not-for-profit company created in 2019 with funding from the Government of Canada. It funds development and adoption of productivity-boosting agricultural innovation. CAIN will continue to focus on funding the development and adoption of innovation that increases the productivity, profitability, and/or sustainability of Canada's agricultural producers. Of the 30 projects to have completed their CAIN funding cycle, a number have successfully gone to market. CAIN's network has grown to more than 1,100 members. It has invested $36 million in 51 projects, supported 885 jobs, generated more than 100 intellectual property assets, and attracted more than $500 million in private follow-on investment. The Prairie Oat Growers Association, or POGA, has a new co-president. Elwood White of Pangman, Saskatchewan, has been named to the role. He will be serving alongside current co-president Amberly Ralph of Arborfield. This marks the first time in POGA's history that both co-presidents hail from Saskatchewan. The announcement comes as Greg Bott of Eckville, Alberta, steps down from the role. The change was part of a planned executive transition. Ralph praised Bott for his tremendous leadership. Ralph also noted White's knowledge of both organic and conventional farming, which brings a different and valuable perspective. She adds that both Bott and White, along with the rest of POGA's board, have a commitment to producers that will continue to bring valuable perspectives to POGA as they continue moving the organization and the oat industry forward. And that's today's Ag Review. I'm Doug Falconer.
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1: 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And Phil, right now in Regina, mainly sunny and warm. And looking forward to the next couple of days, we'll see hot weather and thunderstorms before it cools off to start next week.
15: Yeah, and it is going to be a decent cool off. I mean, right now we're running above normal. So I guess when you're going from well above normal to really closer to normal, you shouldn't really call it a major cool off. Just maybe a reset is a better term. But again, there's warmth today. Temperatures, most of us cracking 30. Just enough moisture. No, there's not much. It is not a particularly humid day at all. But just enough moisture to push the humidex a little bit farther into the 30s for the afternoon. Now, the winds are up, too. They'll be gusting up to around 40 kilometers per hour, and could be some higher gusts into Saturday night and Sunday. The weekend itself is pretty unsettled. We get rid of any showers throughout this evening, mainly clear to partly cloudy tonight down to 15, and tomorrow a couple of afternoon showers and thunderstorms. These are hit or miss tomorrow, just as they are today. We could see one from time to time. We're most likely not going to. It's more likely that we just get through the day with a shower somewhere else. Now, of course, somewhere else could be somebody who's hearing this and say, oh, it's not going to rain. No, one or two of us get the showers. That's how it works. Through the day on Sunday, showers come back in. They wind down Saturday night. They fire back up into Sunday. And this is more of a heavy rainfall. This one most of us should get. In fact, many of us could see some heavy rainfall from this on Sunday afternoon through Sunday night. 23 is the high, and then 21 Monday. That's that cool off as the showers wind down. We turn partly sunny Monday and get kicked right back up to 26 with sunshine Tuesday.
1: Thank you, Phil. Taking a look at local conditions, the normal high for Regina and area this time of year is 22 degrees. The normal low is 7. The sun rose in Regina this morning at 6:06 a.m. It will set tonight at 7:52 p.m. Taking a look at temperatures around the province, 29 degrees in Assiniboia, 19 in Moosomin, 22 in Estevan, 24 in Saskatoon, 25 in Swift Current, 22 in Weyburn, and 19 degrees in Yorkton and Melville. Saskatchewan's warm spot this hour is Assiniboia at 28.9 degrees Celsius. The cold spot this hour, Key Lake, at 17.4 degrees. Currently in Moose Jaw, mainly sunny sky, east-northeast wind at 4 kilometers an hour. The relative humidity is 40%. The temperature is 27 degrees. And in Regina, mainly sunny sky, south-southeast wind at 25 kilometers an hour, gusting to 41 kilometers an hour. The relative humidity is 56%. The barometric pressure is 101.1 and rising, and the temperature is 25 degrees. Stay tuned. SaskAg Today will continue after the break.
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1: 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Fertilizer's just better when it's wetter. Pattison Liquid Systems, expect the best. The Saskatchewan government released its data center framework on Thursday, laying out a framework which it says is aimed at growing the province's economy while guiding future investment opportunities and keeping the province a competitive destination for development by the private sector. The announcement was made yesterday by Minister Jeremy Harrison near Regina, where Bell Canada is building an AI data center. The framework sets out six principles when it comes to assessing future data center projects, including Canadian ownership, support for Canadian data and AI sovereignty, the creation of Saskatchewan jobs and partnerships, industry experience, self-supplied power generation, and a centralized intake process. The Saskatchewan Association of Rural Municipalities is among those welcoming the province's new data center framework. SARM President Bill Huber was on hand for the announcement and says the framework answers a lot of questions.
3: Well, I think it does for the most part. You know, there's certainly some people that, that don't fully understand it. And when it was first announced, we didn't. And I specifically had some questions. But I think all those questions have been answered. We had a short meeting, virtual meeting, a couple of days ago with the ministry. And, there are still some concerns we had. And those questions were answered. And I think those answers we got would satisfy the ratepayers and the members of each and every municipality that we had something like this, an investment this large.
1: He was asked if RMs should hold public meetings or consultations with residents before discretionary use permits are issued.
3: They should have, yeah. There's a notice that go out that there's a project like this, and they can attend a council chambers meeting with if they have get put on the agenda and certainly discuss it and make sure that there's open and transparency.
1: Huber feels public consultations should be left to the individual RMs.
3: Well, I think it should be left to the RMs, but, working together is a big part of it, and we've got a great working relationship with all of our ministries in Saskatchewan, whether it's through agriculture or, Crown Investment Corporation, SaskPower, SaskTel, so they regularly consult with us, and we meet with them regularly, and if there is concerns, we can usually work through them in consultation with our members and our rural municipalities. So we're very fortunate that way.
1: One positive he sees is that projects such as future data centers must generate their own power.
3: The construction and what's being done, with the berm around here, and now we hear a fence on top of that. The water issue is self-contained, so that isn't an issue. The power is going to be supplied for this project through SaskPower. But the other ones, if there is more to be built in Saskatchewan, they have to generate their own power. They bring their own. So it's not going to be a draw on the grid for long term, maybe for startup. So some of those things are been addressed, and we're certainly going to have contact with our members when when they're approached by Bell or any other companies, to answer some of their questions and help them work through it. But we definitely want to leave that entirely up to the municipalities to make that decision, and we're there to support them in anything they need.
1: He notes there are always concerns over land usage when it comes to these types of developments.
3: There's always concerns about land, but something that's this large and this big to only take up a quarter section of land for all the other benefits, not only to this province, but to the whole Canada and the world. This is the largest project built anywhere in Canada, so we have to remember that. So, and we're fortunate to have it here, and a lot of things attract business to province. We need to have some political stability, some encouragement to have an open door for business to attract investment into the province. So we're going through some challenging times, and when you see things like this develop, it's somewhat encouraging, even though there's 160 acres of land that's taken up.
1: Huber says RMs will be able to have their say when it comes to approving projects of this type, but he feels they are positive overall, especially when weighing the potential economic benefits.
3: you know, when there's a development like this, if it's a data center or something similar, we want to make sure that they respect all those rules and their bylaws of each municipality, that they have setbacks and, that they're not going to be built right next to a yard site or an acreage or where it's going to cause inconvenience for the landowner. And I think these companies, from what I've heard with Bell, like he said, the gentleman that spoke, they've been here since 1880. They're a huge contributor to the economy in Canada, and they will be here to this province. When you look at the taxation base that they're going to get just on the PST here, the benefit to the provincial interest and the benefit to the municipalities and everyone surrounding it.
1: That's SARM President Bill Huber. Don't go anywhere. SaskAg Today will continue on 620 CKRM in just a moment.
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1: 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Rain has brought harvest operations to a halt in some areas. Agricultural Producers Association of Saskatchewan Vice President Jeremy Welter farms in the Kerrobert area, a couple of hours west of Saskatoon.
24: The rain has definitely, slowed things down. It's really been quite unsettled for the last little while. You know, the shower here, shower there, and it all kind of adds up to wet dirt, which, for pulses especially, peas and lentils, when you're effectively riding right on the ground, you want that ground to be nice and dry. When it's sticky and wet, it creates extra problems, and so really harvest in this neck of the woods hasn't really begun. There's been a little bit of combining here and a little bit there, but to honestly say that harvest has truly begun, it's probably we're probably 5 days to a week too early so far. So guys are getting ready and just making sure the machinery is good to go as far as that goes. But to say harvest has really kicked off, it really hasn't yet.
1: Welter says he's not expecting any big surprises when it comes to harvest in that area.
24: I'm not anticipating any big surprises. I think we're going to have a good harvest. I think that month of no rain with mostly above 30 temperatures, really sort of eliminated any chance that we were going to have kind of one for the record books, I guess. All the rain in spring definitely, I think, gave us a great start. And I think we'll probably end up with probably an above average harvest. But that July and the hot weather with no rain, I think it nipped the top off of what the potential was in the spring. So I don't think we're going to see record-breaking yields across the province in cereals and oilseeds. Pulses, of course, with all the rain in the spring, didn't really get a fantastic start. Trying to differentiate between where the lentils are in your field when there's ducks swimming around, and it isn't usually a good sign for lentil yields. I think we'll see a good harvest. I don't think it's going to be one for the record books.
1: That's APAS Vice President Jeremy Welter, who farms in the Kerrobert area a couple of hours west of Saskatoon. Meanwhile, modern communication technology helped to limit the damage from a large harvest fire yesterday in southwest Saskatchewan. Kevin Hirsch of SaskAgToday.com has this report.
2: From our farm near Kibri, on this hot and windy day, you could see the large plume of smoke billowing into the sky somewhere to the northwest. Where was it exactly? What was burning? Could we help? All those questions were soon answered through WhatsApp. Several years ago, residents in the area established a Highway 32 wildfire chat on the app. We didn't respond to the fire. The app told us that others were closer with water trucks and discs. The local aerial applicator also responded, dumping water on the flames. Location of the blaze, who was coming with what, and the best deployment of resources were all better coordinated because of this communication vehicle. At one point, cattle had to be moved from the path of the fire. I'm told it was a combine header that started the blaze. Some crops were destroyed and some pasture land was burned, but it could have been much worse. I don't know how many areas have organized a fire alert WhatsApp, but I'd sure recommend it. Participants even use it to announce when they're doing controlled burns, so the smoke doesn't needlessly alarm anyone. For SaskAg Today, I'm Kevin Hirsch.
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1: 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The grain prices from Bunge were up in early trading today. Canola was up $13.50 at $7.65.55. One red spring wheat was up $7.85 at $3.09.23. The remainder were unchanged. Amber durum at $2.76.15. Feed barley at $2.03.59. Kabuli chickpeas $5.73.20. Flax at $6.10.54. Red lentils $5.16.50. Oats at $1.55 even, large yellow peas $2.90.95, and feed wheat at $2.33.71. Taking a look at the prices per bushel, amber durum at $7.51, feed barley at $4.43, canola $17.36, kabuli chickpeas 26 cents per pound, flax $15.50, red lentils at 23 cents per pound, oats at $2.39 per bushel, large yellow peas at $7.91, feed wheat $6.36, and one red spring wheat at $8.41 per bushel. And on the Minneapolis Grain Exchange, the September hard red spring wheat contract is up 16¾ cents at $7.49 a bushel. Up next is the livestock report.
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14: This is Jeff Cheeseman from Heartland Livestock in Moose Jaw. For the week of August 28th, we had one sale. 161 cows came for the regular sale on Thursday the 27th. Prices are still declining a bit as D1 cows are $2.30 to $2.55 and D2 cows are $2 to $2.30. Mature bulls sold anywhere from $2.18 to $3.19 and heiferettes were $2.49 to $3.78. We have canceled our pre-sort sale for September 1st, so our next sale will be September 3rd. That's our regular sale, so we will be receiving from 8 to 8 on Wednesday for that. Our next pre-sort will be on September 15th, so call and book your cattle. Some of our sales in October are filling up quickly, so make sure you get into the sale that you want. 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For the market report, check out our website at hls.ca/moosejaw or our Facebook page. Again, this is Jeff Cheeseman from Heartland Livestock and Moose Jaw. Have a good day.
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26: This is Bill Alford with the Ham's Hog Market Commentary for Friday, August 28th. The U.S. national base price ticked $1.91 U.S. 100-weight lower from Marketing Week 35's price discovery, in a move that is completely consistent with seasonality. National cash is now $11.68 U.S. 100-weight lower than the same Marketing Week last year due to a well-supplied pork market and a net demand profile that is clearly showing signs that present supplies are more than adequate. The net carcass cutout value, for example, is down $2.54 cumulatively so far this week, following $1.62 of pressure last week and a clear trend lower. Last year, there was some lingering support that lasted from now well into late September that supported cash values out that far as well. This year, not so much. Pressure in the cutout this year is being led by both hams and bellies, which have trended lower for 5 and 3 consecutive weeks, respectively. Hams are now $31.56 U.S. 100-weight lower than the highs put in at the end of July. And while bellies saw some late support develop into August, the turn lower this week is notable. Some macroeconomic data has been suggesting that U.S. consumers are under pressure, and the trends in the cutout are almost certainly reflecting that. Lean hog futures seem to agree. All contracts are lower once again at the start of Friday's trading session, with the October contract trading lower than $80 U.S. 100-weight in the early morning session and a midlife of contract lows.
1: The current pork price from the Brandon and Moose Jaw plants, currently down $1.17 at $226.14 per CKG. Coming up, the Resource Report.
27: This is Roy Rutledge at the Weyburn Livestock Exchange. Well, that's a wrap for August. 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Our next special pre-sorted yearling sale will be on Monday, September the 14th. 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Of course, there will be yearlings showing up at every pre-sorted sale all fall, but not in big numbers. We have some big strings of yearlings listed for this sale on September 14th already, but we have room for more. 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If you're my age, you might need someone to show you how how to log on to the website or call our office and someone will help you. 842-4574.
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0: 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Here's Ryan Young.
1: Now the Resource Report. Federal Finance Minister François-Philippe Champagne says Canada is exploring ways to streamline payments with India as the two countries work to deepen economic ties. Champagne and Indian Finance Minister Nirmala Sitharaman launched a new economic and financial dialogue in Toronto Thursday. Champagne says Canada can be a reliable supplier of food and energy to India, while Sitharaman says the relationship has gained fresh momentum under Mark Carney and Narendra Modi. The talks come as Canada and India continue repairing relations following tensions over allegations linking Indian government agents to violence against Canadian citizens. On the markets, the TSX is down 366 points at 36,467. The Dow is up 18 points at 53,587. Oil is down 1 cent at $83.52 per barrel. The Canadian dollar is at 71.94 cents US. That's the Resource Report. Don't forget, if you missed any segment of the show, tune into the SaskAg Today podcast. That is today's edition of SaskAg Today on 620 CKRM. I'm Craig Reed, filling in for the vacationing Ryan Young. Ryan will be back from his holiday on Monday. In the meantime, have a great day, and we'll see you Monday.
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16: 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That's why having a trustworthy news source is vital. 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
18: Good afternoon. It's a 1 p.m. Apparently cloudy and 28 degrees in Regina. I'm Will Manzik from the SaaS Today newsroom with 620 CKRM News. Despite trade tensions and global uncertainty, Saskatchewan's economy is showing a lot of resilience. That from Finance Minister Jim Ryder. The province's first quarter financial report projects an $825 million deficit. That is up just slightly from the $819 million budget forecast. Revenue is now expected to reach $21.7 billion, helped by a stronger resource revenue, while expenses are projected at $22.6 billion. Regina's largest water infrastructure project in years has finished months ahead of schedule. The $170 million project began in 2023, and it includes the Red Bear Avenue pumping station, two reservoirs, and 8.4 kilometers of water supply main. The new foundation increases the city's capacity to serve another 310,000 people while allowing for future expansion. Mayor Chad Baczynski says the project delivered some important financial and scheduling benefits.
2: This project was completed 3 months ahead of schedule. And although the final accounting is still being completed, the project is expected to come approximately $17 million under budget.
18: The city expects the new system to eventually support capacity for as many as 500,000 additional residents. As many families are doing their last-minute back-to-school shopping, some items are appearing to be more expensive. For students that need a laptop for their schoolwork, a tech expert is recommending to look at an older laptop. Ryan Fukunaga works at a nonprofit tech refurbishing company. He says this would allow families to save money while still getting a good computer.
5: The difference between a new machine and a machine that's a couple of years old isn't as dramatic as it has been in the past. So if you're willing to go a little bit older, you can get a better deal.
18: However, when buying an used laptop, he says the device shouldn't be older than 6 or 7 years and should be able to run Microsoft Windows 11. And Walk the Walk is returning to Casino Regina tonight. The event raises money for Lulu's Lodge, a transitional home for two SLGBTQIA+ youth facing homelessness. Tyler Polloway, co-owner of Rooted Living Designs, is one of this year's performers and says performers are getting plenty of help before they take the stage. The event also helps support housing, life skills, training, and other services at Lulu's Lodge. That's 620 CKRM News. Read more stories from around your community and around the province at sastoday.ca and 620ckrm.com. 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In the major leagues tonight, it's an American League Championship Series rematch in Toronto. The Blue Jays will welcome the Seattle Mariners north of the border for the first time since Game 7 of the 2025 ALCS. The Jays are sending righty Dylan Cease to the mound. Opposing him is Emerson Hancock. First pitch is set for 5:07. In the CFL tonight, the Montreal Alouettes are in Winnipeg, taking on the Blue Bombers. Then tomorrow night, the Saskatchewan Roughriders look to turn their fortunes around as they take on the Toronto Argonauts. The Riders have lost to two straight games and look to get back into the win column. Your Roughriders pregame show right here on the Riders Broadcast Network gets underway at 2. And play-by-play with Dave Thomas and Luke Mullender starts at 5. In the Canadian Junior Football League this weekend, the Regina Thunder welcome the Edmonton Huskies to town, while the Saskatoon Hilltops take a trip out to Edmonton to take on the Wildcats. Both of those games get underway at 1 p.m. on Sunday. And that's your sports. 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
4: Take a look at your precision weather. We are expecting some isolated showers, maybe some thunderstorms today. High of 32, Humidex making it feel like 35. Southwest wind gusting to 20. Partly cloudy tonight, a low of 15. 29 on Saturday, afternoon showers. South wind at 20, low of 14. Saturday night, isolated showers, then clear. And a northeast wind gusting to 43 at times. Sunday, more rain, high of 23, 70% chance of rain on Sunday. And then Monday shower should end partly sunny and a high of 21. In the roundup for the Big Body Badland region and the surrounding areas, it's 31. We're sitting at 28 Swift Current. Kindersley, Rosetown, Saskatoon, 26, along with Wynyard, Wadena. 28 in Watrous, Yorkton, Melville, 23. 24 Broadview, Mooseman, Indian Head, 28. 23 Estevan and Carlisle, 25 in Weyburn. In Moose Jaw, 31. North-northwest wind at 6, Humidex 33. In Regina, 28, south wind at 23, gusting to 33. Our Humidex making it feel like 32.
0: It's 1 o'clock, and you know what that means. Time for Number One Set One, the show where we play the country's greatest hits that rock the charts. It's the Number One Set One with Colin Lundquist on 620 CKRM.
4: And a good afternoon, and thank you so much for popping by the Lundquist Lounge. It's a Friday. We got a busy hour as we look at Saturday and Sunday's milestones and so much more. And just a great time to relive some moments in country music history. Well, how does one start to write his life story without starting out by saying, I was born on such and such day and so forth? And I guess that's the approach to the problem as well.

Rest and definitely would be his signature song. Massive million-selling crossover hit on the folk country classic style. His name is Billy Grammer. He was born 1925. His claim to fame would be this one, I Gotta Travel On.

0: If Dolly Parton's wig could talk, it would host the show. Until then, Colin's got you. Number one's at one. No wig required. 620 CKRM.
1: Growing up the way I did, storytelling was a very important part of our lives. A good story was, a good story is always a good story. And I learned that very early in my life because my father was a Baptist preacher. And, you know, they come out and tell these great stories and sort of calm everybody down before they send them into the pits of hell. You know, it's a kind of a preacher's trick, you know, to get them all relaxed before you start jumping on them, you know, about their indiscretions and sins. So I learned a lot of storytelling from that.

There you go. One of my favorites. That's Tom T. Hall, Faster Horses, The Cowboy and the Poet. That was a big number one hit for Tom T. Hall. Topped the charts on this date, 1976. The storyteller could weave a tale, and he always was very observational. Whenever I listened to his documentaries or read his books, he just observed everything, and he just... a witty guy. That's the best way to put it. And that song, Faster Horses, just a witty song about a young poet seeking the meaning of life from an old cowboy. And it boils down to faster horses, younger women, older whiskey, and more money. I'm glad you're with us. I'm Colin Lovequist. Want to play some classic Johnny Cash right now? Haven't heard this song for some time, so we were due to provide it to you as well. If you're a Johnny Cash fan, you might recall this one. 1964, tomorrow marks the anniversary. His deep respect for history shone through in this album that he released called I Want to Go Home. He stripped it all down. It was just basically acoustic backing, some very traditional folk arrangements to explore the themes of the working class struggles and longing to go home. I'm sure we could all relate to this at one point or another. Let's take you back. 1964, here's Johnny Cash.

0: Some of those old songs that I used to sing when I was a kid, I still remember every word to them. I learned a lot of them from the radio. I learned a lot of them from the boys that lived across the road, the Williams boys. There was Guy and Otis Williams, Jack Williams. They didn't play the guitar or anything, but they sang a little bit, and they had a Victrola that they played those old records on. There was Cowboy Slim Reinhardt, and there was a Carter family, and there was Jimmy Rogers, and there was Clayton McMitchum, and there was the Georgia Crackers, there was Arthur Smith, there was Vernon Dalhart, songs like The Death of Floyd Collins. There's a song about Mother that I remember especially well. I believe Bradley Kincaid might have sung this song, I'm not sure. I remember a lot of his songs. Used to sing a lot of them. Songs about Mother, about Daddy, were so close to me because Mother and Daddy were so important. They're a part of my life. Things about home. Home was so dear. You say there's no place like home. When I was a kid, I didn't know there was any other place but home.
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0: 620 CKRM, and I can see Arkansas. There you go. That was a great song for Ann Murray. Also in that set, we had Johnny Cash drop by with I Want to Go Home. That's an old folk song that's been covered by many. Dwight Yoakam does a great version of that song. The Beach Boys, of course, have a great version of that song and many, many more. That was 1964. We're going to stick with Saturday's milestones, and coming up next, we got some classic Bo Cephas, just when he was trying to find his own way in the entertainment industry and get out of those shadows of his father. We'll feature that song next.
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0: And a good afternoon. Let's take a look at your precision weather, get you caught up with what's going on around the southern part of the province. Sunny today, there's the possibility of some isolated showers, maybe even a thunderstorm with a high of 32. Humidex hitting 35. Southwest wind gusting to 20. And we're dropping to a low of 15 tonight. Partly cloudy. Northeast wind at about 10. Saturday, partly sunny. Afternoon showers, thunderstorms, a high of 29. 40% chance of rain tomorrow afternoon. South wind gusting to 20. Saturday night, evening isolated showers, then mainly clear, a low of 14. 23 on Sunday, more rain a possibility. Could be heavy at times, 70% chance. 21 for Monday, Tuesday, 26. In the roundup for the Big Muddy Badland region, surrounding areas, 31. 28, Swift Current, Kindersley, Rosetown, Saskatoon, 26, along with Wynyard, Wadena. 28 in Watrous, Yorkton, Melville, 23. 24, Broadview, Mooseman, 28, Indian Head. Estevan, Carlisle, 23. 25 in Weyburn. Moose Jaw, 31. North-northwest wind at 6. In Regina, 28. South wind gusting to 33. And a good afternoon. I'm Colin Lovequist, owner and proprietor of the Lovequist Lounge. 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Want to take you back to the year 1970, as tomorrow, August 29th, marks the anniversary that this song got to the top 10 for Hank Williams Jr. It's called All for the Love of Sunshine, and he was backed at that time. It was the backing band was the Mike Curb Congregation, and the song, it's an upbeat gospel tinged country track, which gave a very young Hank Jr. one of his earlier major solo studio chart successes, as he was trying to work and get away from the shadows of his father and try to find his own musical identity, because there was a long time where he would mimic and clone everything that his dad used to do.
7: Hank Williams died at 29. Audrey Williams did way more shows than Hank. Mm-hmm. Way more. That's just the way it was.
13: Right.
7: I mean, he died at 29. So here's Lucretia and Hank Jr., and I got to go out there, and I got to keep doing it, and I got to keep going, and we're going to have a tour, and we're going to do this, and we're going to generate some income, you know, for this family. That's what we did. The Audrey Williams Caravan of Stars, or the Hank Williams Memorial Tour. And then you got two guys on there. One's named Waylon, the other's named Merle. And they're arguing over which one of them's going to make it. Haggard or Jennings. Now that other guy will never make it. He won't. And that was some more good people to be with when you're 14, 15. Hey, Hoss, one little cigarette while you're on the bus here? Waylon's bus is a lot of fun. Lots of fun. It wasn't even a bus. It was a motorhome. I've had motorhomes. I had, the first one was like an Oldsmobile with a rack on top, a trailer behind, the bass fiddles on top, and the bass would actually fall off of the car. You know, I'd sleep right in the back window. I'd crawl up there and get in the back window. Going down the road, and they'd try to put it on the Grand Ole Opry, and I said, put it on WLAC, the Hoss Man. I don't hear Grand Ole Opry. I want to hear Bobby Blue Bland. You're arguing over the radio.

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1: I'm the oldest of 10 kids, and I am a survivor. And I love this business so much that there's no way I can think of retiring. When I'm 87, I'll still be walking on the Grand Ole Opry stage and singing, "Here comes more tears to cry." The last thing I say before I go on stage is, "God, I just hope they love me as much as I love them."

0: There you go. For some strange reason, I got a feeling or an urge for some Coca-Cola. Donnie West, and I Was Raised on Country Sunshine. That was a significant hit for Donnie West. Tomorrow's the anniversary, 1991, that Donnie West was in a bad, very bad car accident. Her car wasn't working. Her neighbor decided to take her. They got into an accident, and we were out at the Grand Ole Opry area twice, and the first time I drove by the marker, it's right by the turnpike as you go up the ring road and onto the main strip there. I said, "Whose marker is that?" And the cab driver said, "That's where Donnie West was struck in with the other vehicle." And the cross is up, and there's flowers all around, a nice little tribute. And so the next time we went out to that Grand Ole Opry location, I told the cab driver, I said, "Please slow down. I got to take a photo because that's what I do." Got those up on the Facebook page if you ever want to swing by my personal Facebook page and check it out. Lots of photos for number ones at one. Donnie West suffered those critical injuries back on 1991. It was on Tomorrow's Date, and she was one of the most influential women in country music. She was groundbreaking and just known for her very emotional delivery. She could bring it. We're bringing you the best of the best. We're looking at these historical milestones together, and I thank you for coming along for the ride and letting me be a part of your afternoon and a part of your day. Still got many more on the way. I've got some George Jones coming up. We're going to feature some Merle Haggard. And up next, we're going to get to some Brooks and Dunn.
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0: And a good afternoon. This is Number One's at One, brought to you by McBids. 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Well, now we've moved into Sunday's milestones, and it was on this date, Sunday's date, 2009, Brooks and Dunn stunned their fans by announcing that they were shutting her down. It was time to hang up the guitars. They announced their retirement, and Kix Brooks, Ronnie Dunn, they were the most successful duo in country history. They always blended that high-energy rock showmanship with the traditional honky-tonk vocals, and it worked. And when they broke up back in 2009, the breakup marked the end of a legendary 20-year run. But both Ronnie and Kix told us that they had accomplished and seen a lot, and they had a lot of very cool experiences.
13: Well, we just got to be around stuff that we normally wouldn't, like the Olympics and the stuff at the White House, and you know, those experiences were pretty special.
14: Richard Petty gave us driving lessons, got to play golf with Arnold Palmer.
13: Yeah.
14: Met presidents on both sides.
13: Earnhardt, getting to know him.
14: Yeah.
13: Hanging with him a little bit. Stuff like that. Just sit down and I'm going to wear some grandkids out on the front porch someday.
15: Yeah, kind of came back for a second cousin's wedding.

0: to go, Anita Paris, Tim Taylor, husband and wife at the time. Isn't that the strangest thing? That one takes us back. The year on that one was 1987. I'm calling Lovequist. This is number one Zedwana. I got a couple of monster hits on the way. Coming up next, Merle Haggard hit number one. Sunday marks the anniversary. We're going to take you back to 1968.
1: The original 620 CKRM Country Cookouts are back for the harvest season. 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We'll also bring you prizes and live entertainment. 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
8: Us either.
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0: And we welcome you to the show, number one Z1. We're into the home stretch here. Last couple of songs. Got two fantastic songs to cap off number one Z1, courtesy of North Home Windows and McBids.ca. This is a great song, and Merle Haggard hit number one with this song, 1968. Sunday marks the anniversary. He drew heavily from his own real-life troubled youth and the time he spent doing hard time in San Quentin prison. He crafted this fast-paced Bakersfield masterpiece about a rebellious son breaking his mother's heart despite her best efforts, and his truancy caused a lot of grief in the Haggard family, and he always felt for his mother. This song, by the way, number one, 1968, Sunday marks the anniversary.
8: I can't imagine what you went through. Now I've got six children of my own, and it's not just a phrase. I really can't imagine what she went through. It must have been awful.

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1: CKRM! And we're at the final selection for number ones at one. Sunday's the anniversary, 1974. George Jones went to number one on the country charts with the Grand Tour. He delivered what many critics called the ultimate country performance on the song, a devastating ballad where a heartbroken man guides the listener through his empty house, pointing out where his family used to go before and be with his wife and everything he used to do before she left him. George Jones, back on April 26th of 2013, passed away at the age of 81. He passed away at the Vanderbilt University Medical Center in Nashville, and he was putting together his farewell tour. 2013 was going to be the final year. He passed away during his farewell tour, having canceled a few final appearances due to his declining health. But he was pretty stoked at the beginning, knowing that he was going to go back on the road.
2: Hey, everybody. I just wanted to let you know how happy I am to be back on the road. Performing is my life, and what I have done for over 50 years. We have announced the Grand Tour for 2013, which will be the final tour of my wonderful performing career. We will be listing all the shows at georgejones.com. I hope to see you at one of the shows at least. Thank you. Step

0: Good afternoon. It's at 2 p.m., partly cloudy and 29 degrees in Regina. I'm Will Manzik from the SAS Today Newsroom with 620 CKRM News. Saskatchewan is facing an $825 million deficit, but the province's finance minister says the economy remains on solid footing. Jim Ryder says the first quarter forecast is just $6 million worse than budgeted. Higher oil prices have boosted resource revenue, while health care, flood response, and crop insurance are pushing expenses higher. Trade tensions remain a concern, of course, but Saskatchewan exports exceeded $24 billion during the first half of 2026. Ryder says that market diversification and major private investments are helping strengthen the province's outlook. A major Regina water project is now complete, with officials accrediting careful planning and teamwork for getting it across the finish line. The $170 million investment includes a new pumping station, two reservoirs, and an 8.4-kilometer water main. It was designed to improve water pressure and reliability while also creating capacity for an additional 310,000 people. The infrastructure can also be expanded as Regina continues to grow. Thomas Moore, the city's coordinator of water and sewer programming, says several factors helped keep the project moving.
1: So it's just a whole lot of planning and collaboration that goes into getting a project like this delivered, and just regular, constant communication between everybody, and just dealing with problems head on.
0: The project was completed 3 months ahead of schedule, and it came in roughly $7.5 million under its original budget. Saskatchewan Penitentiary has seen three recent contraband seizures worth nearly $149,000. Correctional Service of Canada says staff confiscated drugs and unauthorized items on August 20th, 21st, and 24th. The seizures included methamphetamine, cocaine, THC concentrate, tobacco, a cell phone, charger, USB card reader, and rolling papers. CSC says it works with police and it uses tools including drug detector dogs and ion scanners. The agency says stronger measures are being taken to maintain a safe and secure environment in the prison. A Regina fundraiser is putting six local leaders on stage to help provide a safer place for vulnerable youth. Walk the Walk returns tonight at Casino Regina Show Lounge, raising money for Lulu's Lodge, a transitional home for 2SLGBTQIA+ youth who are facing homelessness. First-time performer and social worker Rob Krauser says the cause is what convinced him to take part. That's 620 CKRM News. Read more stories from around your community and around the province at sastoday.ca and 620CKRM.com. The closing grain prices are next.
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3: Now the closing grain prices on 620 CKRM, and we'll start things off with a look at the futures prices for this afternoon with David Derwin from Ventum Financial, followed by a look at the closing cash prices from Bunge.
4: Good afternoon, it's David Derwin with Ventum Financial in Winnipeg, and here are how the front month grain futures contracts looking as we end the week. Canola was up $20 to $3.24. Soybeans up 20 cents to $12.88. Soybean oil was up 2.5 pennies to 71 cents. Meal, $8 higher to $3.49. Corn, 3 cents higher to $5.37. We've got Chicago wheat up 23 cents to $7.84. 23 cents higher in Kansas as well to $8.45. And 11 cents higher in Minneapolis to $7.69. And finally, the oat market was up 11 cents to $3.74. Once again, I'm David Derwin with Ventum Financial, a member of the Canadian Investor Protection Fund. 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
3: The grain prices from Bunge are mixed this afternoon. Canola was up $6.20 at $7.71.75, while One Red Spring Wheat was down $4.18 at $3.05.05. The rest are unchanged. Amber Durham at $2.76.15, Feed Barley at $2.03.59, Kibuli Chickpeas $5.73.20, Flax $6.10.54, Red lentils, $5.16.50. Oats, $1.55 even. Large yellow peas, $2.90.95. And feed wheat, $2.33.71. And that's been your closing grain prices. Be sure to join us for SaskAg Today right after the noon news each weekday here on 620 CKRM.
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0: class. The Jays are sending righty Dylan Cease to the mound. Opposing him is Emerson Hancock. First pitch is at 5:07. In the CFL tonight, the Montreal Alouettes are in Winnipeg to take on the Blue Bombers. Then tomorrow night, the Saskatchewan Roughriders look to turn their fortunes around as they take on the Toronto Argonauts. The Riders have lost their last two games and look to get back into the win column. Your Rough Riders pregame show right here on the Riders Broadcast Network will get underway at 2 p.m. And then play-by-play with Dave Thomas and Luke Mullender will start at 5. In the Canadian Junior Football League this weekend, the Regina Thunder will welcome the Edmonton Huskies to town, while the Saskatoon Hilltops take a trip out to Edmonton to take on the Wildcats. Both of those games get underway at 1 p.m. on Sunday. And that's your sports. 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
1: Looking at your precision weather tonight, partly cloudy. We're going to drop to low of 15, northeast wind at 10, 29 for a high Saturday. Maybe some showers in the afternoon, possibly a thunderstorm. Saturday night, isolated evening showers, clear sky, low of 14, northeast wind gusting to 43. 70% chance of rain on Sunday, isolated thunderstorms, heavy at times, south-southeast wind gusting to 40. 21 on Monday, the showers should end. In the roundup, Big Muddy Badland region, surrounding areas, 31. 29, Swift Current. Kindersley and Rosetown, 26. 27 in Saskatoon, Watrous, 30. 27, Wynyard, Wadena, Yorkton, Melville, 24. 26 in Broadview, Mooseman. 29, Indian Head, Estevan, Carlisle, 24. 25 in Weyburn, Moose Jaw, 34. West Northwest wind at 16. In Regina, it's 30. South wind at 16. Humidex making it feel like 34.
2: The voice of Saskatchewan.

Little Dixieland Delight. There you go, Alabama. Saw a video with Alabama singing that song with Dolly Parton. What a great combination that was. Billy Currington. One more.

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620 CKRM, whatever it takes, that is High Valley. Good afternoon. Happy Friday. Thank you so much for joining us. Make sure you join us for the football game tomorrow. If you're not making it to the game, we'll take you there. Front row center right here with your Rider Radio Network and the mothership, 620 CKRM. The greatest show on turf. It's the Family Day Carnival tomorrow. And they've got a lot going on. There's the Battle of the Bands featuring bands from the School of Rock Canada. And this is the Security Building Supplies Riderland Park. We've got Dangleheim Minor Football Showcase. The youth football players from across the province showcasing their skills in front of the crowd at Mosaic Stadium. Should be a lot of fun. That's the pregame. Got the Rider Junior Cheer Performance during the halftime. Then there's fans on the field postgame. So a lot going on in conjunction with the football game this coming Saturday, tomorrow. And again, if you can't make it, all of our pregame coverage starts at 2. Kickoff goes at 5. A call and love quiz. Happy Friday. We've got, Blue Jays back in action later this afternoon. Taking on Seattle. They just got to get it going. What are they, 3.5 back of that wild card position? Got to get it started.

0: 620 CKRM, country's greatest hits, whiskey in a teacup with Dean Brody. I'm calling Lovequist. Might need a fruit jar for my whiskey if the Blue Jays play like they did last night. We're going to find out later on this afternoon how the Blue Jays do. Dylan Cease is on the mound, so that's going to be good. What am I talking about? I can't even watch it. I'm going to have to tune in and listen to it because the game has been taken over by Apple TV. Damn you, Apple! Speaking of Apple TV, 36% of us say that we have cursed out or have verbally abused our computer or a device over the last 6 months. I'll tell you what, that happens so much at our computer at home, we've made our computer sign an NDA.
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2: Let's start with football, where the Winnipeg Blue Bombers play host to the CFL leading Montreal Alouettes tonight. The 5-5 Bombers coming off a 22-19 loss to Edmonton last week. Meanwhile, the 9-1 Owls are riding a 7-game winning streak and can clinch a playoff spot with a win and some help this week. The Toronto Blue Jays, they're right back at it tonight, hosting the Seattle Mariners for the opener of a 3-game series. Toronto lost 13-2 last night in its series finale against Kansas City and sit 3.5 games back of the final wildcard spot. To hockey, Connor Hellebuck, the NHL's Hart Trophy winner in 2025 and a 3-time Vezina Trophy winner, publicly asked for a trade from the Winnipeg Jets yesterday, and the Toronto Raptors will retire Kyle Lowry's jersey following their January 10th game against Philadelphia. Lowry will become the second player in franchise history to have his number raised to the rafters.
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0: And glad you're with us. Let's take a look at your precision weather for Regina and the surrounding areas. We're going to see maybe some moisture this coming weekend. In fact, it might be starting tonight. We're going to see a low of about 15, the wind out of the northeast at 10, rain Saturday. Only a 40% chance with a high of 29. Could be some thunderstorms, south wind up to 20. Saturday night, we got a 40% chance once again. Isolated evening showers and a northeast wind gusting to 43. Sunday, 70% chance of rain. Isolated thunderstorms could be heavy at times with a high of 23. 21 on Monday. Tuesday, sunny and a high of 26. In the roundup, Big Muddy Badland region, surrounding areas. In at 31, we got a 29 in Swift Current, Kindersley and Rosetown. 26 along with Broadview, Mooseman. Got 27 in Saskatoon, Watrous 30, 27 in Wynyard, Wadena, Yorkton, Melville 24, 29 Indian Head, Estevan, Carlisle 24, 25 in Weyburn, Moose Jaw 34 right now, west northwest wind at 16. In Regina 30, south wind at 16. Humidex making it feel like 34 above.

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0: 620 CKRM, the voice of Saskatchewan, and fire it up. There you go, Johnny Reed. Well, this weekend we're going to fire up a traditional Japanese summer festival. It is back. The Regina Japanese Cultural Club hosting the Regina Matsuri at the Regina Performing Arts Center. That goes from 11 until 5, and the festival offers an immersive experience of Japanese culture. Lots of authentic festival foods, live entertainment, traditional games, and should be a lot of fun. And the organizers say that this year's festival is going to hold special significance as the Regina Matsuri celebrates the announcement of September as Japanese Heritage Month across the province of Saskatchewan. Now, to get in, $15 for adults, $12 12 and under. Children 12 and under will be admitted free. And there are just a lot going on. Traditional games, water balloon fishing, the Otani Pitch Challenge, the Sinbunkenbee booth. We'll have to figure out what that one is. And if you need tickets, you want information, visit Regina's Japanese Cultural's website at rjcc.a.
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15: Good morning, Saskatchewan.
16: We've got a very special announcement regarding Gloria Evans. We're very happy and we're very excited for Gloria. And Gloria, as soon as I said this, I had a couple of calls and we had a couple of texts wondering, are you retiring? And the answer to that is...
17: I wish. No, I'm kidding.
16: The Saskatchewan Association of Broadcasters Hall of Fame. And who did they pick to induct this year?
17: Me. It's quite the honor to be in a Hall of Fame. I never would have thought that.
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0: 620 CKRM. There you go. Memories of the Queen City X. Colin Ray and every second. It is 2:51. News, weather, and sports on the way. We're going to get into the cage, your Friday edition. Lots to talk about. Plenty of CFL as the Riders get set to get back into action tomorrow. Don't forget, our coverage goes at 2 o'clock, kickoff at 5. 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For an investment plan you can rely on, give them a call, 546-2533. A couple of headlines that we are looking at, from flower farmers to cheesemakers, the business owners and the leaders are all affected by the trade war that continues. And defying Trump came with no loud cheers from the world leaders. They have rewarded Carney for his battle in that fight. In the markets, TSX is down today, 280.33 points, closing at 36,553.92. The Dow is also down 9.45 points, closing at 53,559.99. We can tell you that oil is dropping today. It's down just only 11 cents right now, $83.42 U.S. per barrel. Canadian dollar is down just a fraction, closing at 71.89 cents U.S. And gold also down, $159.90, closing at $4,504.10 U.S. per ounce. That's a look at your market watch. Have a great weekend. Lots going on. Take it all in. Go Riders, go. Have fun, be kind, and play nice.
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1: It's a 3 p.m. A good afternoon, a mainly sunny and 31 degrees in Regina. I'm Will Mantic from the SAS Today Newsroom with 620 CKRM News. Despite international trade tensions and U.S. tariffs on forestry and manufacturing, Saskatchewan's export market remains strong. First half exports topped $24 billion, up nearly 12% from last year. Finance Minister Jim Ryder says major private sector investments are keeping the provincial economy resilient.
2: Our economic performance continues to remain strong and steady, even with all the global uncertainty. Private forecasters expect Saskatchewan to have the third highest GDP growth rate among the provinces in 2026 and second highest in 2027.
1: He expects strong momentum in mining, energy, and housing construction to continue. Regina's water system has taken a major step forward. New infrastructure is ready to support the city as it continues to grow. The new foundation includes the Red Bear Avenue pumping station, two reservoirs, and 8.4 kilometers of water supply main. Officials say it will increase capacity for an additional 310,000 residents. Mayor Chad Bushinsky says this helps residents ensure they have access to clean tap water as the city grows.
3: You know, this is a huge step today to handle a significant portion of that essential service that residents rely on every single day in terms of fresh water when they turn on the tap.
1: The project began in 2023 and it was completed 3 months ahead of schedule and $17.5 million under budget. Drugs, electronics, and other unauthorized items worth almost $149,000 have been intercepted at Saskatchewan Penitentiary. Correctional Service of Canada says staff made the seizures over 3 days last week. Among the items were methamphetamine, cocaine, THC concentrate, tobacco, and a cell phone, along with a charger and USB card reader. CSC says it is increasing efforts to stop contraband from entering federal institutions. This includes searches using drug detection dogs and ion scanners. After a three-year hiatus, Walk the Walk is returning to Regina tonight. The event at Casino Regina helps raise money for Lulu's Lodge. The lodge helps two SLGBTQIA+ teenagers and young adults facing homelessness. Previous fundraisers raised more than $200,000 for Lulu's Lodge. And that's 620 CKRM News. Read more stories from around your community and around the province at sastoday.ca and 620ckrm.com.
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5: Weather today, it's been a high of 32. Beautiful day. Wind southeast 15 to 20. Tonight, partly cloudy, low of 15, chance of precipitation 20%. Saturday, partly sunny. They're saying there could be afternoon thundershowers, high of 29 for game day. Wind south 10 to 20. Saturday night, isolated evening showers, then mainly clear. Winds pick up, gusting to 43, low of 14. Sunday, showers redevelop, isolated thundershowers, maybe heavy at times. Winds southeast 20 to 40, a high of 23. Monday, showers end, but partly sunny and a high of 21.
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5: Good afternoon. It is Friday. It is beautiful in downtown Regina, 32 degrees. We hope you're happy wherever you are. 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It is Sharky in the emergency backup broadcaster as Barney is in Saskatoon with Roman, who is attending his first Western Hockey League training camp as the Saskatoon Blades have invited him up there. 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If you want all the news on Saskatchewan, sign up for sastoday.ca. Joining me today, of course, behind the big board, running the screen, running all the images, Colson, and my guest once again this Friday from Croft Electric, Mr. Dan Crofts. Crofty, thanks for joining.
7: No problem. Emergency backup.
5: You're the double backup. As always, we love to get your texts. We love to hear what your opinions are. And we've got lots of questions for you today for you to fire in and chime in on the Prairie Land Rental text line. And all guests, including Crofty, are brought to us by Western Pizza on the guest hotline. We will have the sprinkle of the day. I was reviewing several things. Riders are a favorite for tomorrow against Toronto. I don't know if that's for sure or not. I think it's a little tighter than what Sports Select's got printed. Luke Mullender will join us at about 3:20. He will be poolside, of course, on this beautiful afternoon. Hopefully he's wearing a shirt.
7: Why can't we be poolside with him?
5: Is it a budget issue, Colson? What's the reason?
8: I think that's more of an electrical issue.
7: Well, I can fix that. Done. Yeah. Next Friday.
5: Yeah. All right. GFI going to Luke's pool for next week.
7: Tell Luke. Actually, we can get there. How long's a break?
5: between the hours. Farhan Lalju will join it after 5. He'll bring us up to date on all the things going on in the CFL, including Vernon Adams being listed as out for the Calgary Stampeders. This, as it's Friday, Taco Time Hot Takes. We want your hot takes for the Riders versus Toronto. We want to know what you think is going to be your hot take, whether it be offense, defense, score, spread, whatever it is. We want to hear from you. We got a $50 gift certificate to Taco Time, which is the equivalent of 7 large Mexi fries?
8: Yes, 8 if you're willing to pay that little bit of change, okay. Or 7 large and a small.
7: And I think we call out again. If somebody would bring us Mexi fries,
5: that would be very
7: That'd be awesome.
5: Yeah.
7: Just tap on the window and we'll let you in.
5: Or as they call it in Mexico, tater tots. NASCAR report today, final race of the regular season in NASCAR. One of the best tracks that I think is worth watching a race at, the Daytona Motor Speedway. And, of course, Clutch Performer as we go through this Friday. So lots on the board. We have a ton of rider audio. We got some Pats audio as the Pats have opened training camp. They're in day 2 after having testing on Wednesday. Thursday had the first round of practices, and they have skates today as they broke into scrimmages and whatnot.

0: Western Hockey League for players that suffered some kind of harm or abuse. I'm not a fan of it being a class action at just open it up to everybody, but I'd like to hear any thoughts or comments you have on that.
1: Well, it's a slippery slope.
0: Yeah, carefully.
1: First of all,
0: yes, carefully.
1: You know, I played a lawyer on TV once in a
0: yeah.
1: No, kidding. It's a slippery slope for sure. I mean, delicately. Okay, first of all, you know, there's always far outsides of both sides. Of course, something happened and happened to somebody, and it was probably bad. That's how we ended up here, or where they got to where they are. And then there's some other ones that should come up, and maybe, you know, but then there's the slippery slope because we all were, you know, kind of
0: disappointed,
1: hazed in high school,
0: disappointed with how something came about,
1: or, you know, things happened to us in hockey dressing rooms. And, you know, again, I'm not to that level or that extent. So it's kind of, you gotta, it's a slippery slope on how to, and I mean, there's people way smarter than Crofty and Sharkey that are weeding through that kind of thing. At least I hope so.
0: Yeah.
1: You know, cause I can't spell cat.
0: Yeah.
1: But you know, it's a delicate issue, for sure. Cause, you know, you don't want that kind of thing to be happening to anybody for sure. It's a tough one.
0: Because we have examples in Saskatchewan here with what happened in Swift Current and Moose Jaw with Graham James, to Theron Fleury and to Sheldon Kennedy. And I truly believe those went through the right process and they got some justice from them. Nobody will ever say they got enough justice, but they got some justice from them.
1: Yeah. And again, you know, while we're all saying this, of course, like it's when true and when factual, it's bad and it should never happen. And the person that is portraying or doing, and it depends how bad it is, you know, the right justice needs to be taken.
0: Yeah.
1: But it's a slippery slope on who's going to come forward and what's going to happen.
0: On what's really abuse and what's not. And that's where I have a hard time with it, because there's people that have suffered something really negative.
1: Yeah.
0: Don't get me wrong. And I'm not discrediting any of those people. But what I am careful of is just diminishing their harm by somebody who didn't like his power play time.
1: Well, and again, if I understood, I caught most of it yesterday, but it's most of it rookieing, right?
0: Was
1: what we called it back in the day, which is usually player to player, senior player to junior player.
0: At that time, yeah.
1: Coaches are most times not involved. At least they weren't in any of the ones I was involved in. And mine were not, like, it was just fun stuff, mostly drinking involved kind of things. But, you know, it's player to player. Now you're going to go after the team and the coach. And it's a very, like, how wide that net starts to get spread. Again, slippery. It's tough.
0: Like I said to you, you're in a fight in the school ground on Saturday night at 9. That's not the school's fault.
1: Yeah, it's not. It's not your kindergarten teacher that taught you 6 years ago that is all of a sudden called into a press conference or a court case 10 years later. It's again, and not to diminish any of that happened to maybe the ones that really bad things happened to. You know.
0: Yeah.
1: Now, at the same time. You know, some of those other veterans, let's call them, and when they're rookieing guys, you know, most times when veterans went too far, at least on teams that I were, the other vets tuned in the vets.
0: Yeah.
1: And
0: somebody
1: and
0: got straightened out.
1: Kind of self-policed.
0: The line. Yeah.
1: Self-policed because of most of that kind of stuff. And that's always the hope of this kind of stuff. But obviously.
0: I don't think it goes on anywhere near the extent that it did, but I know it doesn't. It doesn't, like, it's not tolerated anymore. The worst I've heard of is having to sing a duet with somebody at karaoke, whether it's Islands in the Stream or whatever it is, right?
1: Don't bring Islands in the Stream.
0: I know. We lost Dolly. We lost Dolly.
1: Sorry,
0: we lost Dolly.
1: We'll get into that later. But yeah, like for me, it was like shaving your head or shaving parts of your body.
0: Yeah.
1: Or, making us drink extra drinks, you know, and things like that. It was all in good fun.
0: There was no intent to harm or hurt.
1: Yeah, but I have heard stories of stuff.
0: I have too.
1: Other stuff way worse and way further. But again, my understanding of those stories was it was veterans and rookies, not coaches, leagues, teams.
0: Yeah.
1: Right?
0: again, and I go back to this, it's part of the podcast yesterday. It was an interesting interview with the lawyer who's trying to create this

0: class action lawsuit and go after people who were or support people who were suffered abuse or bullying he was using while playing in the Canadian Hockey League. I just think it's a slippery slope, and it's got a lot of trouble ahead of it. But we will leave that where it is. I think that's enough of that. But if you did experience something, there is a law firm you can reach out. You can find them online, and they will walk you through that process to see what it's all about. Go ahead.
1: We make a little joke about it. Not about that. But about Careful. You guys didn't make any reference to the lawyer being Ant-Man, like some Marvel reference or something. Like I know it was a very serious topic, but like you couldn't have slipped in a little bit of like, you're going to shrink this or something. Yeah. Make you know? No, no, just me.
0: You may be aware, Barney and I often miss the subtle ones in the background. Yes, but it worked out okay. It is Taco Time Hot Take Friday. We want to hear what you got. What is the hot take that everybody's got for this? We'll go back to last week. You had a 16.5-point spread and nearly made it.
1: Well,
2: the other way.
1: Yeah. The other way. We scored 16 points. I was like, where are you going with this? I was about to say, my hot take last week was not so hot as everybody.
0: It didn't work out exactly as they want.
1: No.
0: Right?
1: Yeah. Hopefully a way better outcome this week for sure.
0: I love it. All right. So again, we're looking for hot takes on Friday for Taco Time. A $50 gift card on the line. Colson is the judge of all the hot takes. He decides who's the winner and the loser.
2: And if I can't pick one, it's a random spin.
0: It's with big wheel of spinning.
1: And I'm a little depressed my 16-point hot take didn't get the tater tots. That's what, like, that's, really.
0: Yeah.
1: Lucky I'm back today.
0: They're Mexi fries, not tater tots.
1: Mexi fries.
0: Only in Mexico.
1: Sorry,
0: tater tots. But as we did last week, we had a little bit of a hot take as well on top album of all time. Got a lot of responses on that one. So this one, after Barney's interview last week with Mike Rose, where they talked about his go-to song in karaoke, and it was Careless Whisper by Wham, which I would not have targeted him for at all.
1: I target you for that song, not me either.
0: We're looking for also, what's your hot take for your automatic go-to on karaoke, regardless of the crowd?
1: I said last week, you know, Little Islands in the on the Stream, you know.
0: And you want me to be the Dolly singer, don't you?
1: Well, now with everything that's gone on this past week, we just lost Dolly.
0: Yeah.
1: No, I don't want you to be
0: Dolly. Okay, thank you. Appreciate you. I just took me out of that. Yeah.
1: She'd now be up above looking down and may smite you.
0: All right. I got to make sure that I read the text right, because I got the dates wrong and I was reading old text before.
1: It's highlighted.
0: Roscoe from Kindersley's already texting in. The brother's bringing in the grain truck. Brother-in-law.
3: The Ryder grain truck.
0: I look forward to seeing the Ryder grain truck
1: tomorrow.
0: He's going
1: to try and get it in. I love it.
0: What, is it the full Super B we got going, or is it the old 3-ton we're pulling in? Which one are we doing? Hot take. Ryder score a special teams touchdown that isn't called back because of penalty. Thanks, Dean. Appreciate that.
1: Let's hope.
0: Yeah. Argos 12 throw three picks and conveniently lose this game by himself. That's always speaking of Chad Kelly. ID step on his injured toe all day, but I'm on my way up to section 310. Riders by 7. James, thank you. James, appreciate
1: that. I like
0: that,
1: James. I like that one.
0: What else we got here? Could you wish Captain Harvey Ryder and his wife a happy 44th anniversary? You got to give me 44. Your name.
3: Captain Harvey Ryder. That's his name.
0: That's his name? Okay, I thought it was a different one. He's wishing somebody else. Happy 44th anniversary. Congratulations.
1: Captain Harvey Ryder.
0: Yeah.
1: Is that God-given name, do we think, or...
0: I would suppose his parents were not involved. Yeah, not involved. 44
1: Big
0: years.
1: Ryder fans.
0: 44 years, and hopefully all to the same woman. Happily married for 44 years.
1: It's not an anniversary. If it's not.
0: Well, he's been married 44 years. He doesn't say it's necessarily to the same woman. Right?
2: Captain Harvey Ryder and his wife. It strongly indicates same woman. Yeah. But
0: I'm saying it's possible, right?
2: Roscoe did reply, it is a tandem unit.
0: It's a tandem unit?
2: Nice. Yeah.
0: All right,
2: Roscoe. I don't know if they're going to get that in, but we'll see.
0: I look forward to seeing that.
1: Look for us, Roscoe. We'll be in the Croft Electric service van, servicing all your tailgates.
0: Servicing all your tailgate needs. Yeah, love that. Tandem unit. Okay. Shamar is a breakout game, 100 yards receiving, 2 touchdowns. Dylan,
1: like it.
0: Yeah, I like it. And that's big news. We got some big news on Ryder lineup changes if you haven't been paying attention this week. Going to the sixth game is Samuel Emelis. Obviously, he wasn't as good as we hoped. He got banged up again against BC. He's gone to the sixth game. Going to the one game is Jackson Ford and Johnny Johnson III. Also coming out, Brooks Jr. and Adams on the defensive line. Going in, Burgess Jr., Oladipo, thank you. Shamar Bridges is obviously going to start. Mims goes back in at slot back, and Hoskins is the new defensive end replacing Adams. Let's talk about Shamar Bridges. Like, showed up here Monday?
1: Yeah, Monday or Tuesday.
0: Monday in the lineup?
1: Around there.
0: Thoughts?
1: I like it. Let's check it up. I mean, we obviously got some injuries, so we need to fill some holes. But I like it. I heard his interview on, I think, Monday or Tuesday when he landed. He seems jacked to be here, which is good. No, I think it's a good play.
0: The Riders are banged up in the receiving core, and not just banged up, but two important receivers, two of their prime receivers, and with Johnny Johnson III going out, that's 3 of 5 starters from the start of the year that are on the injured list. It's not good. It's not an excuse. The next guy's got to be ready to play, but it is a challenge.
1: Well, and you know, Harris took a little bit of beating the last couple of games on interceptions. I wonder if a lot of that is, you know. And then Harris, you know, people were complaining about Harris showing frustration in his helmet that one play. But at the same time, he's throwing to guys that maybe are not exactly where they should be, and maybe they should be taking a step forward, step back. They're running their routes not just perfect like they should be.
0: Yeah.
1: And I think this is where a little bit of maybe that healthy bullying comes in, where he pulls some of those receivers aside instead of, you know, showing the emotion of yelling in his helmet, which is good because, I mean, you want to get it out. But call out some of those receivers and say, hey, you know what? You were supposed to cut in. You were supposed to cut out.
0: That's
1: whatever.
0: Your ball.
1: Like right there. Like fight for that ball. Fight for that ball. Like, you know, don't just give up on it.
0: Yeah.
1: You know, and maybe Harris was, you know, so used to the receivers running such tight patterns, being so confident, so that they're going to be where they're going to be, that he's, you know, and I'm not saying he's forgotten who's not in the game anymore, but that he's still doing that, and these guys aren't.
0: They're not responding
1: exactly. You know, even that interception, the kind of that one where he steps back on his back foot and throws. Yeah. Like he thought they would fight for the ball down there, and they didn't.
0: They didn't. On that, we are going to take a break because when we come back, Luke Mullender will join us from his South Regina pool, hopefully with a shirt on. He said he may have extra guests for us as well. So when we come back, it'll be Luke Mullender joining us on the Western Pizza Guest Hotline. 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
0: Welcome back to the Friday edition of the Sports Cage. Sharky's hosting, which means Barney is somewhere doing something more fun. Barney is in Saskatoon with his son at Blades Camp. We wish Roman all the best as he goes through that as his 15-year-old year. Obviously, he's not going to stay there, but it's a chance to learn a little more about the Western Hockey League. Let's go out on the Western Pizza guest hotline because we're interrupting his day by the pool. There he is, the one, the only, Luke Mullender.
1: Looking fast.
0: Yeah. How's the margarita?
13: I'll tell you what, boys, you are interrupting my day at the pool, but it's okay because, you know, we want to talk ball with Rider Nation and especially with you guys.
0: It looks, I'm not going to lie to you, it looks fantastic. Like, sunshine's great, glasses on, it looks good.
13: Yeah, yeah, I got a pretty lucky deal going on here, Sharky. Yeah. You know, we got plenty of shade. So when you get too hot, you can just sort of escape under that. But more importantly, and I know some of the fellas are listening, we've got the 10th anniversary of the Fantasy League that I play in. And our drafts tonight. So, you know, got some of the boys coming over, do a little bit of barbecue and, you know, drink some water together and see where the evening takes us.
0: I love it. I wish you all the best in your fantasy.
1: How'd you do last year?
0: Yeah. Who was the winner?
13: Oh, well, yeah. Well, so it's funny, as the football analyst, for CKRM and the Saskatchewan Rough Riders and Harvard Radio and all that good stuff. You know, I will proudly say that I actually finished last year. I have a license plate thing to prove it that's coming off soon because it's going to be the cycle. But I, you know, it says I finished last in my fantasy football. However, there's a reason. This is a five player keeper league, and I really wanted to draft Jeremiah Love. So when I realized I wasn't going to win the league, I started tanking. Right. I pulled the Miami Dolphins, and then and so I got the first overall pick. I've got the sixth overall pick, and man, I've got a hell of I've got five keepers that everybody, you know, if we went into it, you'd be like, damn, that is a that's a good keeper squad. So I'm excited. I think we'll go from worst to first this year.
0: I like your style. Hey, let's talk a little bit about what was worse last week. Nice segue. I don't think Trevor Harris got what he wanted out of his receivers in terms of battling for the ball, being in the right position, making good plays. Would you agree that it wasn't so much Trevor Harris, it was the receivers, or would you say the other way?
13: I think that the BC, their secondary, is doing a good job of mixing things up, showing Trevor Harris some different things. I think that, there were a few plays that they missed here and there, but honestly, you have a lull in these seasons, right? You're on your second game of, of tough back-to-back.
0: Come on, Bueller. Luke.
1: Bueller.
0: Did we lose Luke? All right, refresh, hit the refresh button, and we're going to have to go back and find him. But it sounds like if you are anywhere near Luke Mullender's house and want to be in his fantasy pool, there's an opportunity today. Barbecue, waters, nice to have water there.
1: Do we have his address?
0: We could probably find it. I've got another number I can call, see if we can drag that out somehow. Yeah.
1: Not that we'd announce it on air, but no. Maybe you and I.
0: Yeah, just you and I swing
1: go,
0: by. Yeah,
1: go get some of that barbecue.
0: Yeah, I'd love some. I imagine that Luke's pretty good on the barbecue.
1: I get that impression.
0: Yeah. I think he'd be pretty handy with the cue.
1: Smoker guy? You think he's a smoker guy?
0: Oh, yeah.
2: He does run a smoker.
1: Yeah. I can see that.
0: Yeah, I can see that. Yeah. Probably some really good sauce.
1: Ooh.
0: I think Luke likes things a little spicy, too. Am I not like correct spicy on that? Colson,
2: you can ask him that one.
0: You're not spicy up to date on that? Okay.
1: He's going to come back and we're going to have like a whole different questions. We're gone down a whole different rabbit hole here.
0: We've been talking barbecue sauce and we want to know what you're using. Yeah.
1: And tater tots.
0: You know, it was interesting, though, that he said about BC secondary, because that's all we talked about last Friday was BC secondary, and that they were much better and doing a better job. And it was interesting he brought that back.
1: Well, and better than Ottawa and Hamilton the weeks before. So,
0: yeah.
1: True. And again, I think a combination of what we were saying before the break and that, like you got some receivers that, you know, and again, not that they're not good and maybe they're, you know, some another year or two of seasoning that they'll be better, but they're not our top guys.
0: Yeah.
1: Right. And they're not, I don't think they're fighting for the ball the way they should be.
0: It's a learning process.
1: Yeah, for sure.
0: It is. Yeah,
1: for sure. So like, you know, you put all those things together and you get what we got.
0: Yeah.
1: Right.
0: With that, and you had highlighted already something for Toronto for tomorrow, they get five guys with over 500 yards.
1: Yeah, according to Justin Dunk, five receivers with over 500 yards. So our secondary is going to have to step up.
0: All right. Did we get Luke back? Yeah. We got... There he is!
13: Hey.
0: What happened?
13: So I'm inside. I'm inside now, boys. For the first time in the history, my phone overheated.
1: I've had that.
13: The sun is so hot out there.
0: Yeah. It's a bad thing. Yeah.
1: On the boat once in a while. Yeah, dude, sitting in the sun. Yeah.
13: I had no clue. Sorry about that, fellas.
0: Oh.
13: Anyways, I was talking about what were we talking about? The BC, the
0: BC secondary and how good they were. Yeah.
13: Yeah. I just think that the BC's playing a little bit better. I think that's, you know, when you look at day one to the receiving core, and those guys are playing their tails off, right? But you just, right now, it's I think that obviously, you know, you don't want to look at the receivers. I just think discipline was a big issue, right? You look at that game, and I've been in games like this where you just shoot yourselves in the foot, right? And I think that there were some really, you know, untimely penalties. There were some missteps, and I think that it's just one of those. I'd rather have one of those games where you're shooting yourself in the foot, and the Hamilton game where you know, just things fall. I'd rather have that happen now before Labor Day than back in late in the season when things are even more important. Right, fellas? So, right. Are the receivers and quarterback on the same page? Sometimes maybe not. But at the same time, right, you can't just blame the receivers and the quarterback, right?
0: Nope.
13: You've got to make stops. You can't bust assignments. So I think that coming in here, this is a really good test. At least you're back home, but Toronto's a really good team too. Again, this is the West Division, right, guys? We're just going to be in a dogfight. We're always in a dogfight. I think that Rider Nation, as frustrating as it is, like what's the record, boys?
0: 6-4. That's plus.
13: Oh, say it again.
0: 6-4. Six wins.
13: Oh, 6-4, not 4-6. Right?
0: That's right. You got it. Yeah.
13: Oh, not 1-9.
0: No, the bandwagon's still running.
13: Oh, it's okay. Good. So not 2-8.
0: No,
13: not 2-8 either.
0: No,
1: okay. Not 0-10.
13: And not 3-7.
0: No, not 3-7. Okay. Yeah, yeah,
13: yeah. So I think that we need to keep perspective here. We're going to be in a tough race. The teams that we're playing in the West are going to get better. I'm hoping Calgary gets better. And why wouldn't you want that? Why wouldn't you want a competitive West?
0: Yeah.
13: Why would you want to walk away with it? I mean, we've seen what's happened. Bombers won a couple great cups, but at the same time, like having that success and just blowing everybody out of the water in the Western Division, that doesn't guarantee success.
0: Nope.
13: Right? You have to be tested. And I think this is a good test. I think you've dropped two, right? And you know what? If we had won two and we'd be an 8-2 right now, right in Nation would be happy. But you know what, like let's grind one out.
0: Yep.
13: Right. Let's have to lean on some. Yep. Let's get better in areas. Right. Let's get better at kick return and punt return. Let's score there. Right. Let's lock down on defense. We got some young guys playing still on defense that got to keep getting better. And the nice thing about it is there's things on film that I think you can harness and you can say, well, look, guys, it's not all bad.
0: No, right?
13: This is two games and it's not bad. No. And the nice part about it is when you have those games where you shoot yourself in the foot, guys, you literally say, guys, that wasn't on them. That was on us. We got to clean things up, but at least we got to clean things up. We're not just getting blasted because we're not better or as good as the opponent. That's not the case. These guys are dropping games because of reasons that they're their own worst enemy at the moment for the last 2 weeks. And honestly, wouldn't you rather have that than just be Ottawa?
0: Yes.
13: Right?
0: All day long.
13: Terrible.
0: Yeah.
13: And not as good as everybody.
0: Yeah. Right? Can't even find an answer on film.
1: Yeah.
0: Hey, speaking of on film, Nelson Lacombo, what do we call him? The Swiss Army knife of the secondary? Like, he's played halfback, he's played corner, he's not going to play safety. Like, what does that do to the defense and the communication with a guy playing a different spot like that?
13: No, it doesn't do anything. As a matter of fact, if a guy's playing the multiple spots on the defense, it means he's one of the smartest guys in the room, and you don't have to worry about him. I think that was the great thing about when they drafted Nelson Lacombo. You got a fantastic football player that knew that there was going to be things like him and Tavon Campbell, right? When they came out of college, like, you knew that they were good players. But you also knew that they had to get better, right? So now you see Nelson and his ability to play in a number of spots. That's fantastic, and it's a testament to his football IQ. So I'm not worried about Nelson Lacombo. I just want to make sure that communication is going on with everybody, right? So it's a testament. And again, I'll tell you what, man, the more we go along, guys, in this journey, the more you look at Jeremy O'Day's draft picks and you're just like, wow, man, Jeremy O'Day has really done a great job with this staff.
0: Agreed.
13: Every one of his draft picks, especially the guys, even the guys like the guys who haven't gotten here, like Kyle Hergel, fine, right? But even the guys that have came to Saskatchewan and left Saskatchewan are starring on other teams right now, yeah. Right? Like Jeremy O'Day has had a fantastic draft, has had fantastic drafting success, and Nelson Lacombe was one of those guys.
1: So we were talking while you were fixing your phone. Toronto's has five receivers with over 500 yards. What are we going to do on our defensive secondary to shut that down?
13: So, I mean, first of all, this may sound weird, but I think that one of the things that the Saskatchewan Roughriders have to do is continue. When you have like a ton of receivers that have 500 yards, not every one of them is a big play receiver, right? A lot of the times you have multiple receivers. And if you look at the success in the very first part of the season, when we had Sam Emelis, KSB, all of our receivers going off, right? At one point in the third week, we thought that it was going to have 1,000 yard receivers, right? And the reason why that was is because we were able to spread the ball around. More importantly, guys, the reason why is because that we were in like manageable second down situations. The Riders have to just get these teams in like second and eight, right? And understand that Chad Kelly is a guy that's good on his feet and can find the open man and can adjust the pocket. But at the end of the day, as long as you're doing your best to keep your opponent in second and seven plus in the CFL, you have a chance, right? I find that those teams that all have like receivers that are just absolutely shredding guys, and like you mentioned, right, have got multiple guys at 500 yards, it's because they've been able to spread the ball around. And the reason why they've been able to spread the ball around is because they've been in manageable second down situations, right? So get them into those long situations and allow your secondary to truly communicate, shift, move around, whether they're zone and man. I think Saskatchewan matches up well with Toronto's receivers.
0: I agree with you. I think remarkably, I think Toronto's 5-5 record is not indicative of where they are. I think they're a better football team than 5-5. Do you disagree or agree?
13: No, I agree. They're well coached. They're a well coached football team. I think that they're a team that's kind of finding their groove, right? And you just don't want it to be that team where they start hitting on all cylinders, right? They've been in some close games. But again, get them in second and seven plus as many times as you can. figure out a way to just control the pace on offense, right? That's one of the things, too, that we've had trouble doing, right, is just manage some consistency on offense. And I think things will fall into place. Again, there's no point in worry. You're 6-4, right? Folks, I get it, Lynn. Like, and I love Rider Nation for this fact that folks care, right? If we were 6-4 in Toronto, people would be like, oh, man, we're balling. We're awesome. You know what I mean? And because nobody would know why, right? Nobody would care. Yeah. They would be like, oh, actually, right? They wouldn't even know we dropped the last two games. We're in a place that really cares about their football. The fans really care, and I'm glad. But again, there's no time to panic. There's no reason to panic. We've got a lot of football left. You've got the Labor Day back-to-back coming up, and everything changes, right? You beat Toronto, and then you go beat Winnipeg back-to-back. All of a sudden, all of these conversations we've had this week are forgotten.
0: Exactly. I said it before, when the Riders won in 13, they had a four-game losing streak in the middle of the season. Right, and people were right. Screaming. They were losing their minds. Well, they seem to have got over.
13: We talked about 2008, right? I mean, in 2007 we had all those injuries. 2007 we won the Grey Cup, and then 2008 we had all those injuries, right? And battled a ton of adversity. I mean, granted, we flamed out in the playoffs, but that was just because we didn't have a quarterback. At the same time, we were a really good team then in 2008 too. So, I think again, you just. When you lose games because of the things that you did and not because of the things the opponent did, and granted, you got to give credit to BC. They played really well. I think that they're a team that's going to continue to challenge in the West. But again, when you can point to mistakes that you make on film and say, we just got to get better at that, we got to work on our discipline and build those habits into practice, I think you're going to be all right.
0: Do you think Coach Mace, and you would probably know better than anybody other than the players, do you think he's a guy that's going to go on film, we didn't do this as a team, or is he going to go individually, guys didn't do something? Is he going to point out individuals?
13: No, it's always a team approach from Coach Mace. I think that one of the things that he's really good at is getting to this generation of athlete, and I think the way he does that is present the case for that coaching staff caring about all of them, right? And I don't think that, and I think that he's great at giving credit, to the entire team when they have success, and he's great at taking credit when they don't have success, right? He's a great leader, and I don't think he's out there calling out anybody, right? And I think that if he did, it would be a very strategic call out, right? I mean, there's coaches that literally will make an example of. I remember the best one was I watched this clip about Bill Belichick, and just he took one practice and in film he like spent 10 minutes telling Tom Brady how shitty of a job he was doing, and from that point on Tom Brady was absolutely a menace, and more importantly Belichick knew if he called out Tom Brady everybody else would fall in line pretty quickly, right? So you got to be strategic about it, but it doesn't seem like Coach Mace's vibe to go and blame one individual.
0: Finally, with you, Luke, before we pass on, it is Taco Time Hot Take Friday. So we're looking for the hot take on the game, right? Now, Crofty's already thrown out maybe a possible kick return, something like that. What do you think you've got for a hot take this Friday?
13: Wow, hot take.
0: Yeah.
13: Hmm.
0: Something we don't see coming.
13: Okay.
0: Yeah, you see, but the rest of us don't.
13: Wow. Hot take? I see. Wow, that's an amazing question.
0: I've stumped Luke Mullender.
1: Better question. What are you barbecuing for the draft?
0: And what? Yeah.
1: What's on the smoker?
13: There's nothing on the smoker. Listen, there's nothing on the smoker. I had actually a little bit of a busy morning, so I didn't. You know what? You can't just get married to the smoker for like 16 hours, and you know what I mean.
0: Yeah,
13: so
0: yeah, it's a commitment.
13: We're gonna do some. Yeah, right. You know what? Honestly, I know they might be listening. I don't care about these guys that much. Right? So,
1: they're not worth the 16 hours.
13: No, you know what? My hot take. I think that my hot take is going to be the Saskatchewan Rough Rider secondary comes up with a couple of interceptions, and the defensive front plays really well. I think that the defense steps out and potentially owns this game. That's what I think.
0: I love it. Is there any special sauce?
13: That's my hot take.
0: Any special sauce for the barbecue today? Any homemade anything?
13: Oh yeah. Well, you know what? They're marked. They're in unmarked bottles right now, and I'm not talking about them.
0: Okay. Just, so it's all a surprise. Yeah.
1: Homemade family recipe type deal.
13: Yeah, this isn't like Guy Fieri's sauce where he like calls it the secret sauce and then bottles it up and puts all the ingredients on the back, boys. No, this is tried, tested, and true.
0: I love it. I love it. So we'll swing by around 5:30, quarter to six.
13: Yeah, there's plenty of food, boys. Come on over.
0: Hey, Luke, really appreciate you joining us today, leaving the pool to come on with us. That's cool. And good luck in your fantasy draft tonight.
13: Yeah, man. Go Riders. Let's go, man. I'm excited about tomorrow. See you guys there.
0: All right. Take care. Thanks, Luke. Luke Mullender joining us on the Western Pizza guest hotline with his comments on the Rider game tomorrow and as well as his thoughts on barbecuing for a fantasy draft tonight. We got to take a break. When we come back, we will have some more audio from the Riders as well as more Taco Time hot takes as we get ready on this Friday. It's a Sports Cage for 620 CKRM.
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0: Again, Taco Time Hot Take Friday. Looking for your hot takes on the game for this weekend. Danny, what are you going to go with? You've had a couple ideas.
1: Yeah, I got one. We're going to run one back.
0: You think punt or kickoff? Is it either or it could be either way?
1: Thinking punt, but let's go either or. Just give me a little bit better chance than I had last week with my terrible hot take last week.
0: You know, it wasn't a terrible hot take. It just didn't work out exactly as you planned.
1: Yeah.
0: Yeah,
1: but no, I think we're going to run one back.
2: You don't want two kickoffs run back for the $1 million kickoff return?
1: Oh, I'll take that. I'll take both the two kickoffs, the two TDs, and I'll take the $1 million if that's possible.
0: I got a big defensive fumble recovery that's a big play. Like maybe on the goal line. Like there's somewhere
1: like
0: in the
1: game. Like a big stop.
0: The big stop and a fumble recovery. Like maybe it's in the, right up their goal line, something like that. I got a big defensive fumble recovery to change the game. Yeah.
1: Big man touchdown.
0: We could have a big man touchdown. What else we got on our text line so far? We got any other feedback with our text line Taco Time guests?
2: Sammy just texted in here. Is Saskatchewan intercepts at the goal line.
0: That'd Similar.
2: Be fun. That'd be fun.
0: Similar. Yeah, like that.
2: I'll do mine here. So Curtis has been working on graphics for the broadcast tomorrow, and he sent this one over. So Trevor Harris is getting up there in all-time passing yards. We knew that. I'm predicting he'll have over 400 passing yards in the game and pass Doug Flutie for 10th all-time passing yards.
0: So he's 400?
2: 404 away. So he needs 405.
1: Yeah.
2: If I'm doing my math right. But yeah, so I'm predicting at least 405 yards passing in the game for Harris tomorrow.
0: So there was enough there he could pass. Was it Dunnigan that was next?
1: No, not this game. Wow. We're going to have a hell of a I can't wait for that game where he passes 3,000 yards in one game. I can't wait.
2: Yeah, Matt Dunnigan, for the record, is at 43,857. Flutie is at 41,355. Harris at 49,51. So still 3,000 yards.
0: Overall is like 70,000, isn't it?
2: Oh, yeah. Calvillo, I'm pretty sure.
0: Yeah. Okay, we won't worry about that.
1: Hot take. Harris throws for 3,000 yards in one game.
2: I am here for that game.
1: I know.
2: Aren't we all?
1: That'd be a great game. I love it.
0: Oh, boy. Okay, anyway, we do have some quotes from Harris and some conversations he's had today. They asked Harris, what have you seen that proves to you that Shamar Bridges is ready to play?
2: Is that number one?
0: That is number one.
2: Okay. Hold on.
0: Oh, you weren't ready for this?
2: I made an oops on my end over here. Give me one second.
1: Like a well-oiled machine.
0: It is.
1: Yeah. This is Friday.
2: Read it again. Here we go.
0: Hey, is Shamar Bridges ready to play this week?
3: Assignment sound. I think maybe one time during the week where he didn't do the exact right thing that he was going to do. And that's including walkthroughs and all that. It's very, very, been very, very impressive. And I'm even talking like before we had practice, we went out on the field together and went through one words. I went through concepts. I went through little things and on the same page. And so very excited for him tomorrow. He's a tremendous football player, and he gets the opportunity to go out and show what he can do tomorrow. Couldn't be more excited for him. And it's with a great group of receivers out there tomorrow, an offense and a hungry bunch that gets to go out there tomorrow and try and prove our worth.
0: It's interesting that he's got a brand new receiver in his group and he's already excited about him, right?
1: Brand new toy.
0: Brand new toy. Look at the shiny new truck I'm getting.
1: The shiny bobble.
0: Was Harris surprised that Bridges was ready to go this week?
3: Getting to know him. Now, if you would have said at the beginning of the week, this new guy's going to start for you, I'd have been like, there's no way. But once you get to talk to him, it didn't surprise me. Just with the type of guy he is. How detailed he was, how hard he worked, and the certain questions he was asking wasn't just like the surface level questions. You could tell he's played pro football, and but I've been in his shoes. You know, when I got traded, sat in quarantine for a couple of days and in Montreal, and then they kind of like gave me a playbook and didn't have a meeting. Went out and took reps in practice the first day. I was like, I haven't met with any coaches yet. Are you sure? You know, like, and you know that game week I ended up playing, and so it's one of those things where pro football, it's your job. And there's no excuses to like, oh, he's only been here for this amount of days. If you're out there, you expect to perform, and I know he will. And we've got the utmost confidence in him, and not only him, but everybody that we trot out there.
0: We had talked about it earlier in the show that one of the problems last week was some penalties, right? Your thoughts on the penalties last week, Danny?
1: Bad timing.
0: Extremely bad timing.
1: Is the first one that comes to mind. You know, there's a couple that were, like the one, the hands to the face one, I can't remember what, I think that was the run that brought back. Like, it's on the line, it's a penalty, but if it's on the line, it kind of, his hand kind of slips up into the guy's face. The one, Ford's, definitely would have felt, even I thought at the time, a little bit of a pissed off kind
0: of. Yeah, it was an angered defensive back taking it out on somebody.
1: Yeah, so that's, you know, we got to get those under control, keep our emotions under control. But bad timing again, right? Like bad timing. We need to We need to be more disciplined. We need to make sure. I mean, it's football. There's going to be penalties. Coming from a guy that spent more time in the penalty box than I've been on the ice, I know which ones are bad penalties and which ones are good penalties. They know which ones are good penalties and which ones are bad penalties. They're professionals. They'll clean it up. I'm sure Mace had a long conversations with, I heard, you know, that closed meeting they had. I'm sure that was a major thing on the closed meeting. So,
0: and that was something Trevor Harris, they talked about too. Has discipline been addressed this week? Colson, how are we fooling you today?
3: Penalties are a team thing, and that's something that we've tried to emphasize, but just to try and do the next right thing. No matter if you make a mistake, if you do something great, if you make the play you're supposed to, just do the next right thing. And, you know, sometimes that's, you know, giving a 5-yard halo. Sometimes it's, hey, staying through your block, and when the whistle sounds, stop. You know, it's just little things like that. But championship caliber teams learn from the things, and I'm excited to see us learn from our mistakes.
0: It's important that they it's important they recognize it, but it's also important that they continue to talk about it so that it's constant in everybody's mind. We have to get better at certain things, and I think. But as Luke Mullender said, we're 6-4.
1: Yeah, I know. But yeah, back to that healthy bullying. There's a good time. That's when the veterans should be sitting down some of those guys and going, "Hey, yep, you screwed up here. We need to be better. We need to be cleaner. We need to be blah blah blah. You know, kind of helping that kind of stuff." But yeah, I mean, it's We're in Rider Nation. If we were 6-4, we'd be upset about it. If we were 4-4, we'd be upset about it. You know what I mean?
0: Like, that's right.
1: We want better, and that's a good thing. It's back to that healthy bullying. We want, okay, we're good here. Let's get better.
0: Let's get better.
1: Like Luke said, you know, like, let's try and have a run back. Let's try and fix some of these other things that are, you know, back to the receivers like we were talking about earlier. Great time for these, you know, other receivers to get a little better.
0: Yep.
1: Get a little better. When we get guys healthy back later in the season and we need those other receivers, they've had some experience.
0: It's interesting you bring up the receivers as we look at the depth chart for Saturday. Shamar Bridges is in. He's going to start a wide receiver. Keyshawn Johnson, Duncan Busby, and Mims will be the slot backs. And Weeb will be the wide receiver on the other side. DeJete will be backing him up. And Fletcher Jr. will also be a backup on the receivers. But I will imagine he's going to be doing the returns as well. Fletcher Jr. will be back there. So those are some of the changes on offense. Conley. I still think Conley's going to break out. We talked about your Tucker Time hot takes. I really like this kid. I think he's going to do something really special in one of these games.
1: Agreed. He is running well. We've been getting us the yards, getting us the chances here and there. I'm looking forward to him breaking one.
0: A different speed than AJ Ouellette.
1: Different type of runner.
0: Yeah. But again, I think it's really positive what he brings to the offense and what he's going to do. On defense, if you missed it earlier, Nelson Lacombo goes from originally halfback over to safety, over to corner, now to safety. Burgess Jr. will start at the cornerback spot. That's the biggest change in the secondary with Jackson Ford out, the move around in the secondary. Otherwise, all starters are going across the rest of the defense. Nothing's changed on the special teams or the kicking team. Going to the sixth game, though, is Sam Emelis. That's a kick in the lower extremities. Feel bad for Semel. He was having a great start to the season, and now he's been second bout on the sixth game.
1: Yeah. Do we know if it was a new injury or re-injured the old injury?
0: I don't think it matters.
1: Yeah, I know. Yeah,
0: I don't think it matters at all. When we come back, we continue to want your Taco Time hot takes. Text them in on the Prairie Land text line. Feed us what you think is going to special happen.
1: Speaking of feeding us, bring us Mexi Fries.
0: Mexi Fries. If you're in the neighborhood and you got a couple plates of Mexi Fries, bring them in. Don't forget the hot sauce. When we come back in hour two, we've got a whole bunch of stuff going on. We got a NASCAR report. We're going to do the sprinkle of the day. We've got our clutch performer. We still want your go-to for karaoke.
1: We haven't really talked about that.
0: No, we haven't. After Mike Rose went to Careless Whisper by Wham last week, still blown away by that one.
1: You're a big Wham fan, eh?
0: I'm not. I'm not a big Wham fan. But
1: George Michael on his own?
0: No, neither. Maybe in the day, but not anymore.
1: What about his Christmas album?
0: He had a Christmas album?
1: Mm-hmm.
0: Okay. Colson's giving us a switch. We got to go, kids. We'll be back after the news. This is the Sports Cage on 620 CKRM.
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26: It's 4 p.m. Good afternoon. Partly cloudy and 29 degrees in Regina. I'm Will Manzik from the SAS Today Newsroom with 620 CKRM News. Saskatchewan is projecting an $825 million deficit in its first quarter financial report. That's up $6 million from the spring budget projections. Increased oil revenues offset $337 million in expense pressures driven by health care and flood recovery. Finance Minister Jim Ryder says returning to balance still remains the goal.
27: We're in a situation like every other province. In that there's a deficit. Ours is much more manageable than most of them. I'm a fiscal conservative. I want to get back to balance.
26: He adds key services like health care and education will remain fully funded. Regina's largest water infrastructure project in years has finished months ahead of schedule. The $170 million project began in 2023, and it includes the Red Bar Avenue Pumping Station, two reservoirs, and 8.4 kilometers of water supply main. The new foundation will also increase the city's capacity to serve another 310,000 people, while also allowing for future expansion. Mayor Chad Baczynski says the project delivered some important financial and scheduling benefits.
28: This project was completed 3 months ahead of schedule, and although the final accounting is still being completed, the project is expected to come approximately $17 million under budget.
26: The city expects the new system to eventually support capacity for as many as 500,000 additional residents. Walk the Walk is returning to Casino Regina tonight. The event raises money for Lulu's Lodge, a transitional home for 2S LGBTQIA+ youth facing homelessness. Tyler Polloway, co-owner of Rooted Living Designs, is one of this year's performers and says the performers are getting plenty of help before they take the stage.
4: There's a lot of fun celebrities that will be paired with a drag mentor, and that drag mentor is going to help coach them and teach them and choreograph a routine that the world will see.
26: The event also helps support housing, life skills, training, and other services at Lulu's Lodge. And this was quite the bust inside the Saskatchewan Penitentiary. The Correctional Service of Canada says close to $150,000 worth of contraband and unauthorized items were seized earlier this week. Items included methamphetamine, cocaine, THC concentrate, tobacco, a cell phone and charger, a USB card reader, and rolling papers. The agency says security measures are being heightened to protect inmates, staff, and visitors. That's 620 CKRM News. Read more stories from around your community and around the province. It's asktoday.ca and 620ckrm.com.
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0: Weather today. It's been a high of 32. Beautiful day. Winds southeast 15 to 20. Tonight, partly cloudy, low of 15. Chance of precipitation 20%. Saturday, partly sunny. They're saying there could be afternoon thundershowers. High of 29 for game day. Winds south 10 to 20. Saturday night, isolated evening showers and mainly clear. Winds pick up, gusting to 43, low of 14. Sunday, showers redevelop, isolated thunder showers, maybe heavy at times. Winds southeast, 20 to 40, a high of 23. Monday, showers end, but partly sunny and a high of 21.
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0: Welcome back. It is Friday afternoon on the Sports Cage from the beautiful studio here in downtown Regina at the corner of Rose and 12th. And we've now all got our matching chapeaus on.
1: I feel like you're part of the team now.
0: You are part of the team. You got a matching
1: part of the
0: hat.
1: Uniform, I got the hat, the chapeau.
0: Yeah. We all need Proft Electric shirts next
1: time. We can make that happen.
0: Yeah.
1: Sure. Yeah.
0: I like it. Okay. There we go. Proft Electric shirts. CKRM hats, we're all ready to go next week. Hey, yesterday, Connor Hellebuck went public and said, I want out of Winnipeg. Trade me right now, coach. I expressed it yesterday, and I will express it to anybody who asks me. I have a problem with guys signing eight-year deals for $8 million asking for max money, and then 2 years later going, no, I don't want to be here.
1: And no trade clause.
0: No trade clause, yeah. Right.
1: So
0: yeah.
1: That is that's a player taking advantage of the situation, knowing that they need him more than he needs. They need him more than he needs them.
0: So he thinks
1: at the time, right? Yeah. And now he doesn't like the situation anymore. And he's like, I want to get out of here.
0: Now, I did read, first I read that there was an 8-team limit. And then I did read again last night that there's no he's open to whatever offer they get.
1: I think it's you got to convince me to come to you kind of thing is the way I read it is like, you know, let's throw out a team like, say, the Oilers.
0: Yeah.
1: And if the Oilers come to him and go, you know, obviously we got to meet your contract, so we got to figure out that, make some cap space, that kind of thing. But if you can convince me that, because I think it is about winning, I'll give him, you know, I do agree with these whiny millionaires wanting to get out of situations that they put themselves in, but I do believe it's because he wants to win and he doesn't feel that Winnipeg is trending in the right direction to win. So I think, I mean, and if I was, you know, a member of the Oilers, that's what I would be leading with Connor is, hey, we're on the cusp of winning. We're a D-man and a goalie short, and you would fill one of those. So, you know, that's how I would lead, and I do believe that is what's gonna bring him somewhere.
0: I'm looking at the Oilers right now. Hang on the Puckpedia space.
1: How much cap they have?
0: Well, it's not like much.
1: It's 1.9 or 1.6.
0: It's 1.9.
1: Yeah.
0: What's Tristan Jarry taking for?
1: Because, well, that's the thing.
0: That's
1: right?
0: The guy that's got to go.
1: Yeah.
0: Right?
1: Well, and then you're okay. First of all, too, the flip side of it, Winnipeg's not going to give him up for a bag of pucks and a third round draft pick next year or something. You know what I mean?
0: And I think that's why he hasn't moved yet.
1: So they got to somebody has to give Winnipeg something too. Like that's the other side of the deal. I think Connor's obviously frustrated. That's why he's made it public. I think we all knew. Like I think we all. I thought, you know, we talked about this a month ago.
0: Yeah, at least. Yeah.
1: Right? So I think we all knew this was coming, and now he's getting frustrated, and the season's looming, so he wanted to push the needle a little bit, which is good, and you know, maybe he's already talking to somebody, who knows, but they got...
0: I'm sure his agent is.
1: Yeah. So he's trying to push Winnipeg to make a deal. But again, at the same

0: everything they can to try and get him with McDavid and Draisaitl.
1: It would be an interesting move. I'm just looking up Tristan Jarry. Jarry's on for 5.375 for the next two.
0: So
1: it's an interesting number.
0: So you said five. So we got that's seven right there.
1: That's seven right there, right?
0: Roughly, you know.
1: It would be an interesting move if he went to Edmonton. It really would. I don't know that Cheveldayoff is going to give him up for Jarry. Maybe a first round pick.
0: That's what I mean. They get Jarry, a first rounder, and that bag of pucks.
1: If
0: good pucks, like the good Canadian pucks.
1: You know what? Those made in Czechoslovakia ones.
0: Not those made in China's. Those good Canadian rubber made in Canada.
2: Hey, those Czechoslovakia ones are hard to come by now. They don't make them anymore. That country doesn't exist anymore.
0: Yeah, exactly.
1: They were good pucks in the time. I'll get out of the part where I'm incredibly frustrated by the guy who signs $8 million deal and wants a commitment and then quits on the team. And I think if you're Winnipeg, you go, we probably knew this was going to happen regardless of how we signed this guy, just based on his age and where he was at, because he is 33 years old. So he's long in the tooth for, longish in the tooth.
0: Yeah.
1: He's not Trevor Harris age, but he's...
0: Well, I would say more he's in the meat and potatoes of his career.
1: Right? Yeah, he's in the end of his career, yeah. Without a doubt, right?
0: Well, he's not getting the sorbet out. He's not having dessert. He's in the main course of his career.
1: You talk about the Oilers, and I do think that's a great fit for the Oilers. I don't know what goes back or how it works, but Jerry'd have to be part of that. Where else, what other team do you see in the mix that is, and we're not even talking about, what's his name, Dylan Larkin in Detroit and his pout session. What other team is in the mix?
0: Well, I think you got to look at Buffalo, Chicago. I don't know what their cap space is or what they have, but I think you got to look at somebody like, here's one, and he's probably not listening, but you know our good buddy Curtis Brzezinski's favorite team, the Mammoth.
1: You know, but the Mammoth got a good Finnish goaltender.
0: Yeah.
1: Velimäki, isn't that the... Yeah, Velimäki.
0: Okay.
1: I don't know that I'd be giving up on him. And so does Buffalo. Buffalo's got another good young goaltender.
0: Oh, I'm kind of looking at it from a standpoint of... These are teams that are on the cusp of maybe one or two little chess pieces away from making a good, solid run. Right? So...
1: Okay.
0: And in my mind, I mean, what does Dan Croft know? But I truly believe that that's what Hellebuck is looking for is to win. Because he's got the money, right? He's got the money.
1: He's got six more years on that deal.
0: You are living in Winnipeg, so
1: yeah,
0: you know, there is that. There. But
1: from a hockey standpoint, it's good. From a football standpoint, it's bad. Yeah.
0: Well, I think it's winning. I think he's looking to win. That's what is.
1: So the Dylan Larkin deal, and he really painted Detroit into a corner, gave him three teams. Two said they weren't interested. Minnesota's now holding all the cards in that deal if that's the only place Larkin will go. Montreal has come out as a possible suitor. Detroit has a ton of cap space, an absolute ton of cap space. And by that, I mean like $15 million.
0: Doesn't Montreal do?
1: Not a ton. Montreal's got some, but they don't have a ton. Montreal's got about 10,
2: I think. I'm seeing, right? Detroit having projected cap space of $19.5 million.
1: So that's a big number. I don't see Larkin for Hellebuck. I don't see that kind of a deal taking place. Although that would be good for the Jets, other than you just brought another pouty player in. Call me names if you want out there, those of you listening. I do think he's pouting. He's got an $8 million deal that he signed, that he wanted from the organization, and now he's telling me he doesn't want to be there.
0: Yeah.
1: Right?
0: Yeah. I know. It's you're trying to, you know, trying to feel bad for the guy, and it's like...
1: That's hard.
2: Yeah,
1: that's
2: I'm not making $8 million a year.
0: Yeah.
2: Yeah.
1: I feel bad for Colson over there. Yeah. I don't feel bad for those two.
0: Yeah.
1: It is Friday, and on Friday, we have your Taco Time Hot Takes. There's a $50 gift card on the line. Colson is going to... what do you got? Tommy Steelen finally throws on third and one and goes for a touchdown. Brad Cameron.
0: I like it.
1: Brad, I like it. I like it a lot, right?
0: Yeah, we got to get him back in the end zone, too.
1: Yeah.
0: He was held out last week.
1: You know, Roscoe, they ran that play last week, and we've got some clip from Mace on that, on Daniel Johnson's catch. The offensive lineman could get a touchdown this week.
0: That's like I said, a big man score.
1: Yeah.
0: And we get a big man dance. That's the best part. Big man score, big man dance.
1: I love it. I love it, Roscoe. That's a good hot take. Mike is Speedy Creek. Harris is still inconsistent, but defensive special teams win the game. Don't tell me about Harris is getting old.

0: slow. I don't buy into the Harris old and slow thing. He was never fast. He was never a speedy running guy. So, but yeah, I do agree that there could be something happen there. And Brandon from White City, my hot take is the game will be a real close call. Clouds will roll in, thunder, lightning, even hail delay. And after the delay, the fans who stuck around are treated to the Argos and the time difference really catching up and the Riders stomp and win by 16.
1: Jeez, that sounds familiar.
0: That does. Brandon, that is a hot, rainy take you've given us. Thank you very much. Hot take, I will win the gift card and take you guys out for Mexican fries.
1: Dylan, get down here.
0: Swing by, Dylan. Pick us up some fries. Love it. Love Dylan Tech. And we had one from Montana, didn't we? Where did our Montana guy go?
2: There. Didn't have a hot take. He said he had a fantasy football story.
1: Oh, yeah.
0: Oh, and he said he's got pheasants. That's what we asked him, right?
1: Yeah.
2: Yes.
0: Yeah. Hard to text, long story, and he's got pheasants. Terry.
1: Nice.
0: We'll talk. We'll reach out to you after the show so we can find out where the pheasants are. Come down there and help you clean those things up for us. When we come back, we're gonna take a break shortly. I got one more question for you. When we come back, we're gonna have sprinkle of the day. So think about where you want to go with that. Prepare your sprinkle. Think about what we're gonna talk about NASCAR, because we do have a NASCAR report coming up. Forecroft Electric, of course.
1: Like it.
0: And Coulson, for the NASCAR report, can we have the prayer, because it's the final race of the regular season? Is the intro?
2: I will source that.
0: What's that?
1: The smoking hot wife
0: one. The smoking hot wife one. Yeah. The smoking hot wife prayer. And as well, we've got our clutch performers. We need that from you. And we've got a lot of Pat's audio coming up here as they have opened training camp. They're on day two over at the Brandt Center. Ladies and gentlemen, this is Sports Cage on 620 CKRM.
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13: 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Thank you for the Dodges and the Toyotas. Thank you for the Fords. 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Lord, I want to thank you for my smoking hot wife tonight, Lisa. My two children, Eli and Emma, or as we like to call them, the Little E's. Lord, I pray and bless the drivers and use them tonight. May they put on a performance worthy of this great track. In Jesus' name, boogity, boogity, boogity, amen.
0: That's a church I could go to right there. That's a guy I could go see every Sunday. As you may or may not know this, every NASCAR race, they have a prayer before it. It's a different pastor or somebody that gives the race the prayer before the vocation. What do they call it? The vindication?
1: Vocation.
0: Vocation. Thank you. I'm up in my religious talk. Before each race, and that's one of the favorites of all time, that one. New Hampshire was a challenge for the weather and all other racing events. A bunch of cautions with wet track and tire changes. Ryan Blaney wasn't bothered by any of it. All the other challenges of the New Hampshire track. Starting with the rain tires, means they have some track on the tires before they go to slicks, but they change to slicks by the end of the race. Bubba Wallace was the biggest challenger of the day. In fact, it was on the Blaney bumper with under 10 to go, but couldn't close the gap and pass Blaney. If you're watching the race, you can listen to the conversations between drivers and their teams. Blaney was not polite in asking lap traffic to get the heck out of the way as he was trying to hang on to first place. For Blaney and Team Penske, it was the third win of the season, moving them into third for wins this year behind Reddick's 5 and Hamlin's 4. The standings didn't change much, but Blaney did move up to now 77 points behind Hamlin with one final race to go before the playoffs start. There were no major changes in the top 16. Van Gisbergen, who holds the last spot now, only has a 31-point lead on Ryan Preece. This week, we go to Daytona Motor Speedway, and if there's one track that is a big gamble, this is it. 2.5 miles, 100 miles an hour, 200 miles an hour, sorry. This is an amazing race if you want to watch your first NASCAR race of the year. Preece needing 31 into the playoffs. Look for him to push the limits on Saturday night, and Van Gisbergen doing everything he can to stay in front of him.
1: They've also reduced the horsepower and reduced the wing on the back to give him less drag, but reduce the horsepower to try and even it out.
0: To balance that somehow?
1: Yeah, they're trying to make it less aero. So they're the aero bubble, they call it. When two cars come up on two other cars, there's like an aero bubble that slows the other ones down.
0: Yep.
1: So they're trying to reduce that by reducing the spoiler. So it'll be interesting because none of them know really what's going to happen.
0: How the cars are going to react or what's going to take place.
1: So it'll be a good one.
0: Now, we got one race left in the regular season, Daytona, obviously the Coke 400 that's going to go on there. But NASCAR's changed the playoff format from what they've done in the past.
1: Yes. So the past couple of years, they had a 10-race format for the playoffs, the chase, three race segments, so 3-3-3 in the last race being 10. At every three races, they would eliminate four drivers, right? And they had kind of what was called...
0: So like a quarterfinal, semifinal, final sort of thing, right?
1: And they had kind of what it was called a win and you're in situation. So you win in this segment, you get automatically put in the next segment. They've taken all that away. So everybody, all 16 drivers that make the chase are right through to the end. Now, it's points all the way through. So, and wins are... very important. You get a big boost in the points to win. So the wins are still very, very important. But, you know, you have a little stumble in segment one or two.
0: You're not eliminated anymore.
1: Yeah, you can still come back. So it's kind of an interesting change. I kind of liked the bracket format or dropping teams out format. Yeah. But I kind of want to see what this is going to be like too, because this will be very interesting.
0: Now, one of the reasons it went to the bracket format is in the past, somebody could have been so far ahead in the playoff chase that they didn't even need to run the last two or three races. Yeah, they just needed to finish, right?
1: I was at one of those races where the winner of the championship was way back in the pack.
0: And it didn't matter.
1: And it didn't matter. He just had to beat, like, be ahead of one guy, or he didn't even have to be ahead of it. He just had to get so many points. So he just had to be in the middle of the pack, right?
0: Yeah.
1: And then, of course, other drivers are staying away from him like he's bubble wrapped because they don't want to be the guy that takes out the champion, right? So it was a very and so that they changed that to try and, you know, keep the races lively and so I think this will do it as well because now wins are still part. It's like a win. I think you get like 50 points compared to the next second will be like 43.
0: Okay,
1: right. So it's a big bump. So it's a way to, if you're a little behind, wins are going to be important to catch up.
0: Yeah. Right? So. You and I have been to a final race of the season. Yep. We went to Phoenix. The four drivers that were in the mix, one of them didn't win. Somebody who wasn't in the even in the playoff hunt,
1: right,
0: won that race. But those four guys were really the only four racing that day, which kind of took some of the fun out of going to the track.
1: Yeah, to be clear, everybody else was racing, but they were the only four of interest, right? So, yeah, and the leader. So there have been five guys. The guy that was actually won the race, which I think was Blaney, wasn't it?
0: Was Chastain?
1: Maybe it was Chastain.
0: Yeah.
1: But... yeah, so you're right. So now we're going that all 16, I mean, mathematically, some of those guys will still be eliminated by that race anyways.
0: Yeah.
1: Like, some of those guys will be so far back, it won't matter anyways. But at least you might have, I don't know, six, seven,
0: eight
1: depending on how it goes. And to be honest, like, if the competition is so tight this year, you could have 10, 12. You could have... there's no way all 16 are going to have a
0: shot at winning in the last race. Yeah.
1: You know, you stumble in the first race, somebody else stumbles in the second, blah, blah, blah, blah, everybody, but we all have good races going forward.
0: So now the points from the stages right through to finishing the race, they're all going to be so important through this playoff mix for all 16 drivers.
1: Exactly. Now, the season champion will get a boost of, I think I had it written down here somewhere, it's like 50 points going in. So there is, they tried to focus on that. Obviously you still want to be the season champion so that you go into the playoffs, kind of like home field advantage, right? You have a little bit of a buffer, a little bit of advantage to make that all that hard work you did during the season important as well. So,
0: and right now that would be Denny Hamlin with the season advantage holding down the track number one spot. There we go. The NASCAR report for Croft Electric. What are we doing right now, Croft Electric? What's hot? What's going on? Light bulbs? What do we got?
1: Honestly, right now, yeah, we're busy. Everything's good. We're looking for staff. Come work with us. Come join the team. Come be part of the family. You know, we really like to say that we, you know, work-life balance is important. We have the best trained, best electricians in Regina and area. I truly believe that. Come join us. If you're you know, you're working, maybe you're a two-man shop or a one-man shop working for yourself and you're tired of doing paperwork at night and missing the wife and the kids and missing ball practice and hockey coming up, come work for us. We'll take care of the paperwork. All you have to do is work your 8 or 10 hours a day and go home to your wife.
0: Don't lick the red wire. That's what you always tell me. Don't lick the red
1: wire. I tell you to lick.
0: Okay.
1: And hold the green one.
0: Now, you've also got a tip for Colson because Colson's just taking possession of a new house. When does that happen, Colson? Yeah.
2: That happens next week.
0: Next week?
2: Yeah, I'm going to be off Thursday. I'm going to be off a few days next week.
0: So listen, got married, had a baby, bought a new house, all within...
2: Okay, they got married was... we're coming up 2.5 years ago now.
0: Okay, so sorry.
2: That's a bit of a...
0: seems little, like so. Yesterday to me, but who am I to judge? Yeah.
1: Were you at the wedding?
0: No. No. Good move by Colson. No, I wasn't there.
1: We got a GFI we got to look at, and
2: We got the GFI, and then I've got the sunroom in the back. There's a open, what is it called? Junction box. Yeah, it's just open there. The wires are kept, but I'm kind of like, I would like to know what's going on with that. It's probably all good, but even just tracking back to where it is in the fuse box, stuff like that. Hopefully it's labeled and then it's really easy for us. But yeah, there's a few things, right, where you just want to get them checked up, right?
1: We'll get a little six-pack ice cold Molson product and I'll come over and take a look at those two things. Sharky, I'll be my apprentice. Why you don't lick the red wire on Sharky.
2: There we go. Yeah, those are the two things I can see. You'll probably spot a couple more.
0: No problem. Yeah, I just hold the beer closer for the record. I don't even bring tools or nothing that
1: he misses most of the safety meetings.
0: That's right. Miss almost.
2: Don't even trust you with the flashlight?
1: No,
0: I can hold the flashlight. I can hold the flashlight. I get yelled at a lot, but I can hold the flashlight. There you go. There's not only the NASCAR report for Croft Electric, there's some safety tips from Croft Electric, and there's how to fix your home from Croft Electric. So thanks, Danny, very much for that. By the way, tonight, Kings Park Speedway, 7:00. And I'm not sure exactly the race tonight, but I know they're in kind of their final weekend of the year.
1: It's not their enduro, is it? Their rolling enduro, what do they call that?
0: What do we got? Have we figured that out?
1: Give me a
0: I'm getting texts from the 15-year-old nephew to attend. So,
1: that'd be a good time.
0: Yeah, not the race or the 15-year-old nephew. Being the texter. Where are you going?
1: The race.
0: With this?
1: The race. I don't know where you're going.
0: I don't want all those texts coming through.
1: No, I haven't been to a race at Kings Park this year. They have a good facility out there.
0: Do they?
1: Yeah.
0: All right.
2: Yeah, it's season finale weekend. So 7 p.m. tonight. Then the season points finale is on Sunday at 2 p.m.
0: So if you're looking for a race closer to home, Kings Park Speedway tonight and Sunday for two races. We're still waiting for some Taco Time hot takes. We've got a couple of dandies out there. We really do. Tommy Stevens throws. We got the lineman scoring, right?
1: And other than Dylan from Saskatoon, who's, I'm assuming, driving down with those Mexi fries.
0: Right now, on the road with Mexi fries. Dylan, I would prefer you pick them up here. I'd like them a little hotter than you bring in.
2: He has to win the gift card first, too.
1: Well, no. He can buy a couple batches and just bring them down. Then Dylan. Give him the gift card after.
0: Dylan, if you show up with Mexi fries, I can kind of guarantee you're going to be close.
1: You'll be in the running.
0: You'll be in the mix. We're also looking for your hot takes on what is your karaoke song.
1: All right. Well, you know, I'm going to stick on the same motif I was on earlier.
0: Okay.
1: But now
0: duets.
1: Christmas. Kenny and Dolly, Hard Candy Christmas.
0: You like it?
2: That's Barney's favorite.
1: Yeah, it's a great song. Or is it Hard Candy that's the duet with Kenny and Dolly? But I'm pretty sure it is. Dolly's awesome. And Kenny, Gambler.
0: The Gambler, right?
1: Coward of the County.
0: Coward
1: of the County.
0: Yeah.
1: I could do that.
0: Yeah. Lucille, I'm not lying to you. For a long time as a kid, I thought that he picked the fine time to leave me loose wheel.
1: Well, didn't that used to be like you finally leave me a loose wheel?
0: Yeah.
1: Something about going down the hill. I thought there was like one of those like nursery rhyme kind of things that kids do.
0: Could have been. Yeah.
1: Leave me loose wheel.
0: Yeah. So, there's some highlights for you. But.
1: What's yours? You haven't said yours.
0: I do like Friends in Low Places because you don't really have to be able to sing to do it.
1: The whole bar is going to take off of that one.
0: That's right. Right? Everybody sings along with you. That's a good one. I'm not that good a singer.
1: Oh, we know. We know. Because your face looks like a sewing machine. It doesn't make you a singer.
0: There you go. Quote of the day. Okay. Now, we got to go to Sports Select. Are we ready to do that? Colson, I don't want to surprise you anymore.
2: You're not surprising me, though. Okay. Sports Select is surprising us. The NASCAR futures are not available anymore.
0: The NASCAR futures are gone.
2: Yeah. Like, look, I'll bring them up here. They are saying just straight up unavailable, so can't look at those. I've looked across a bunch of different devices. I don't know why, but...
0: They already stroked out Coke Zero and everything.
2: Yeah, they might be just refreshing them on the back end or something. I don't know. So, guess we're looking at CFL today?
0: CFL?
1: Sure.
2: Yeah.
0: Montreal to Winnipeg? Montreal by 7?
1: I don't know who.
0: I'd take that.
1: Montreal?
0: Yeah.
1: By seven?
0: I'd take that.
1: 180?
0: On the spread? Yeah. I'd take that. Yeah. Now, Hamilton and Calgary is even more interesting because Vernon Adams is out. He's been put on the one game.
2: So you're telling me under?
0: I'm telling you under. But for the win, that's a tie. I'll take tie in the Hamilton Calgary game. Are you writing these down, Colson?
2: I'm marking them on here.
0: Okay, good.
1: Why don't we just have some slips in here?
0: You can do it on your phone. That's the cool thing about Sports Select. You can do it right on your phone. You create a.
1: I'm a paper and pen guy.
0: Yeah, I know you are. I'm surprised it's not a stone tablet and a chisel.
1: Hey.
0: But you can do it right on your phone. You get a QR code. You walk into the thing. Beep, and they give you a ticket.
1: Yeah.
0: It's cool. Make sure you make the beep noise though.
1: You have to make the beep noise?
0: You have to make the beep noise. Okay. Toronto's here with against the Riders, 62.5. I think that's light. I do. It's big, but I think it's light. Riders are 4.5-point favorites. I'd take Toronto for the 4.5.
1: To cover?
0: Yeah.
1: But the Riders to win?
0: The cover and the over.
1: Covering the over.
0: All right. And then we got North Carolina TCU. I have no idea what to do with that. And NCAA football. Yeah. Detroit at Colts. I don't bet NFL preseason. It's risky enough as it is.
1: Oh.
0: And BC Lions at Ottawa Red Blacks. Take the Lions. Take the 7. I don't know about the over. I would assume that Ottawa would get some points.
1: BC scores 50 and they score 10.
0: I don't see them getting 10. I don't. Don't take the tie.
2: They had like 16 the other day against Montreal.
0: Yeah, and they get scored 46 against.
2: Yeah, they still got the 16.
0: Yeah. 46, 50, 62. No, go the under. Yeah.
2: Okay.
0: Sports Select, where every bet is legal. You can get the QR code on your phone, go right to a Sports Select retailer. They'll scan it, it'll go beep, and then you get a ticket.
1: I like it when it goes woohoo.
0: That is good when it goes woohoo. That is very good.
2: Dylan in Saskatoon wants to know if he could just order it up for us.
1: Oh, I skip the dish situation.
2: Exactly.
0: Dylan, yeah, we've had filet of fish delivered here before. That was awful, but I hope the Mexi fries are better. Yeah.
1: Mexi fries will be better. This will be the best.
2: Yeah, corner of Rose and 12th.
0: Yeah,
2: 1900 Rose.
0: 1900 Rose. There you go. Appreciate that, Dylan, if that took place. Go Saskatoon. We got to take a break. When we come back, we've got some Pats news, some Pats audio as they're in day two of training camp, plus some Rider audio as we prepare for tomorrow against the Toronto Argonauts. This is a Sports Gauge on 620 CKRM.
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0: 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Crofty, you've got a nice one. You start off for us today.
1: I want the Clutch Performer, the farmers that are all out there starting harvest, and they'll be spending some long hours in the combines. Get some sleep when you can right now, because you'll be putting some hours in, and hopefully you've got some good yields out there.
0: And to the families that are bringing them out lunch, and there's nothing better than an evening dinner on the tailgate.
1: I love the pie plate, the metal pie plate, and eating out of that. Yeah.
0: My aunt used to bring out canned chicken.
1: Oh, yeah.
0: Oh, man, that was good. Yeah, loved that on the tailgate.
1: Grandpa always had sun tea, so he'd have a mason jar of just tea bags, and they would just sit in the sun during the day, and he'd sip on it all day long.
0: Nice.
2: There you go.
0: Colson, what do you got? What do you got for Clutch Performer?
2: I'm going to the world of disc golf.
1: Oh, I thought you were going to say disco.
2: No, disc golf. So the Disc Golf Pro Tour World Championship is on right now. And
1: okay, time out. That's a thing?
2: That is a thing. Yeah. Yep. Yeah, it's a very serious thing.
1: Oh.
2: And Gannon Burr here, this was yesterday in round two, just starting round two on the first hole, 528-foot ace.
0: Yards or feet?
2: It's got a single comma, so feet. 528
1: feet. What? He went like around the tree. Do you see that?
0: Yeah.
1: It went around the tree.
0: Okay, 500 yards would be a long way.
1: Like around not the tree, but the bush.
0: Yeah.
2: Yeah, 528 yards, that's just over five football fields, so I don't think it's yards. No, it's got to be feet.
1: Got to be feet.
2: But still, yeah. It's one thing to do it straight and narrow. It's another thing to get a nice big curve around the tree. So, yeah, that's...
1: Even 500, you can't throw 500 feet.
0: I can't throw a fit.
1: Not true. Well, yeah. No, I've seen you throw a couple.
0: Yeah, I can throw a fit, but that's about as far as I can throw. That is impressive. Nice work by him.
1: Yeah. Can he even see the hole?
0: No. He's guessing. That is a. If you're watching the stream,
1: yeah.
0: that's a great image on the stream of him throwing it at that.
1: A little.
0: Nice work.
2: I think they call it a basket. That's where they came in for.
1: A little left to right curve. And interesting motion. He didn't throw like the old, like I'd throw a frisbee or a disc. He kind of uses the outside kind of, right? Maybe that's how he gets his outside curve.
2: There's a bunch of techniques and stuff for it. I have a couple friends that are really into it. So one of them who was actually almost, he was getting high up in the amateur ranks, almost got into the pro ranks.
0: For
1: cool.
0: Frisbee.
2: Disc golf.
0: No, it's frisbee.
2: That's disc golf because they're throwing into the basket. Frisbee is when there's people on a football field catching it.
1: Yeah, so
2: they are two different things.
1: That's frisbee, like frisbee football, frisbee. What do they call that? Frisbee.
2: Ultimate frisbee.
1: Ultimate frisbee. There we go.
2: Yeah.
0: Okay.
1: That I knew was a thing.
0: My clutch performer, slightly different, but it is a good one. The Regina Thunder, 3-0 in the league, and number two in the country. Nice. So the Thunder and Scott McCauley doing a great job. They host the Edmonton Huskies 1 o'clock Sunday at Libel Field. So congratulations to them for off to a great start and being number two in the country. Clutch Performer.
1: Good tickets still available.
0: Good seats are still available. 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If you need solar for the livestock operation or for anything else you got going on this fall, reach out to Kellen Solar, family business, looking forward to helping you across the province. We've also got now, the Pats have started training camp, right? They got a lot going on over there. We got a new coach this year, Coach Dave Bell. And of course, we got a very exciting year coming up with Maddox Schultz and Liam Pugh in the mix and some veterans that are coming back. If you don't have Pat's tickets, if you haven't looked at the schedule and said, I'm going to be there, you might be making a mistake because I think this could be a big year for the organization. But Coach Bell, what's it like seeing more players with junior experience?
19: Just a little bit more composure, their ability to, handle pucks in pressure, handle pucks in traffic. But you know what? They're all coming in pretty good. Even these kids coming out of, like, their U-17 and U-16 teams, I looked down at my sheet and that's pretty composed play by guys. So they're just, players are getting better all the time. So, but to see them handle pucks in traffic is probably the biggest difference for guys that have played up and against bigger guys.
0: Maddox Schultz has had one heck of a career for a kid that's just 16. He's won a national championship. He's the first pick overall in the Western Hockey League. He's now gone to the Hlinka and won that. Maddox Schultz, what's your off season been like?
20: Yeah, it's been so fun. Obviously, coming off a bronze medal with the Pat Canadians was, not really a heartbreak, but obviously we wanted gold. But it was a good summer after that. I was training hard and been in the gym, four or five times a week, and shooting pucks here in the city, and just to gear up for that Hlinka tournament. And yeah, it was so fun just winning gold at home, and with that many fans in attendance to support you was amazing. And obviously to win gold was a dream come true. And then leading into this camp, I'm super excited.
0: As you may or may not know, NHL great Brian Trotche from Valmarie, Saskatchewan, his youngest, Parker Trotche, has joined the Pats.
1: Oh, nice.
0: Yes.
1: I did not know.
0: Yes. So Parker Trotche has joined the Regina Pats, and they got a chance to ask him what it's like to get ready to play in Regina.
21: It's amazing. Obviously, I've been watching Regina ever since I got drafted here. Some of the guys that I knew were like Schultz and Pugh. I think they've been good I guess, guys that have been here already, and they showed up. They kind of just, they like to highlight reel, I guess. I don't know. They like to score goals and do stuff like that. But showed CMPR guys that I guess I've seen throughout these years that I kind of want to play with.
0: And finally, the Pats do have some veterans coming back, and one of them is Zach Lansard. Zach had a pretty good year last year, and he's asked, are the Pats ready to improve on last season?
3: Yeah, no, absolutely. You know, from last year, you know, we made the playoffs, and you know, a lot of guys had never had playoff experience, and including myself, and you know, that was some of the best, funnest hockey I've ever played, and you know, I think everyone else on this team wants to do that again and wants to go further, and yeah, you know, coming back in the last few days here, everyone's got that chip on their shoulder and that extra edge, and you know, everyone wants to get back there and play there, so yeah, I mean, it's gonna be a long road, but I'm excited.
0: I've got Pat season tickets. I'm excited more than I've ever been for a Pat season in a long time. Not only Schultz and Pugh, but like the rest of this organization, new coach and Dave Bell, your thoughts on what you see from this organization going forward.
1: I too have tickets. I liked, it was an earlier clip that they played this morning on CKRM about how the coach talked about everybody. He's looking at them with fresh eyes. If from 1 to 13, nobody has a spot yet. Nobody is number one. Nobody. I kind of like that. You know, with all of the stuff going on around the team about everybody knows about, you know, how good these two guys are going to be. So, but to kind of like be like, hey, but we're still going to make sure we place everybody in the right spot, and we're going to make the lines. Like, there's no preconceived whatever's going to happen here. So I like that kind of fresh eyes look.
0: I like it. I also want to give a shout out to Mr. Semple, the owner of the Pats, and his change to the ticketing and what he's done for ticket prices for kids and families to get to games, and what he's going to do just for food and bev in there. I'm excited about that, and hopefully there's some new options and some new flavors.
1: No, me too. And I mean, I think it was one of the, it might have been on the Sports Cage, one of his interviews with you guys, he talked about having control of that food and beverage side of it, what it can do for the rest of the experience of coming to the Pats game. And that's important. And especially, I mean, this year is going to be really good because we've got some good players and we should be competitive and blah, blah, blah. But, you know, the last couple of years when they weren't so competitive, it probably would have been nice to be able to, you know, give away some free hot dogs and, or, you know, give some people
0: a plate of nachos coming your way.
1: You know, and give the tickets away to some kids and try and I like what he's, you know, we've all been there to different stadiums and rinks and arenas. It's better when it's full. Even when the team's losing, it's better when it's full.
0: Yeah.
1: Right? It's more excitement. Even they score one goal, there's a chance. All of a sudden, the place erupts. But, you know, a terrible team goes on a five-game winning streak and scoring all these goals and nobody's in the arena. It's just not the same.
0: It's not the same. So, Pats are something to look forward to this year. There's no doubt about that. And if you're thinking about getting your Pats tickets, I'd jump all over that. I haven't talked about this yet, and I know it's been out for over a week, but a friend of ours, a good friend of ours, Darren McKechnie, has signed on with the Moose Jaw Warriors as an assistant coach.
1: Yes, I did hear that.
0: And
1: good for Keck.
0: It's good for Keck. It disappoints me a little because he's a heck of a pheasant hunter and nice to have along and a good shoot. Good dog, too.
1: He's a good guy to have along. I like Keck a lot. Neighbor.
0: Yeah.
1: Good for him. Congratulations. I haven't run into him since I heard the news, so that's awesome.
0: Yeah, he's been back and forth to Moose quite a bit. I talked to him the other day. He's just on and off the ice constantly, and so I wish Keck nothing but success with the Warriors, other than when you play the Pats. So,
1: exactly.
0: We got to say that.
1: And he's such a. I'm sure he was in that rink as soon as he signed that thing. You know how invigorated he is towards
0: the little general. Little general would have been in there right away. Yeah. Hey, as every Rider home game or every Rider game, I should say, not home game, we have Behind the Mask with Barney. He does a special interview, brings out a Rider, and gets a little more detail into the that particular. We've got a few snippets as he chats with Andrew Harris.
4: Okay, you've now lived on both sides of this rivalry. I know Labor Day is a week away, but Winnipeg and Regina. What do you say to people, a guy that's lived in both places? Can we all just get along kind of thing, or is the rivalry a good thing?
22: Rivalry is beautiful. It's amazing. I think some people take it a little too far, but there is a substantial. Everyone thinks, oh yeah, at the end of the day, they hate each other because we're so the same. But there's a big difference between a Regina and a Winnipegger. Regina Knight, or what do you got? Reginer? I don't know. Regina and a Winnipegger, or just even the culture within living in the two different places. Yeah. Both are enjoyable. Both places I love being in both. But the game itself is electric and great to be a part of.
0: There we go. There's a snippet for Behind the Mask with Barney Shinkruk. A teaser, isn't that what he calls it?
2: Exactly.
0: That's right. Barney's teaser for his interview with Andrew Harris before the game tomorrow. What else did I have on my checklist to do today? Sports Select, NASCAR, Pats. Oh, we get some rider audio. There's some interviews we haven't covered with the riders. Yeah, I know. Finally oiled machine here on Friday afternoon.
1: Not enough O's and smooth.
0: Yeah, we talked about this guy earlier, Quail Connolly, how exciting he's been and what he can do for the riders. Colson says we're ready to go. We got a great interview with Quail Connolly.
5: Quail Connolly, your taste of Canadian football continues to grow with more and more opportunities. Take me through the film that you've been watching of yourself and what you see so far in your game.
6: I felt like over the past couple of weeks, I felt like I've grown as a running back in this league, but I feel like it's a lot more for me to grow in.
5: You talked to me beforehand about no block, no rock. So how has the blocking game developed in your eyes?
6: Pretty good. I feel like my technique can get a little better, but yeah, still room to improve.
5: Tell me about the running game and how important it is to this team, because the numbers are off the chart in favor when you are efficient in running the football.
6: Running the ball, open up the pass game. So just make sure when we do run the ball, it's efficient and to open up the pass.
5: Can you tell me how important it is to you to see improvement in yourself week over week as well as the teammates around you? Obviously, that's something that everybody wants.
6: Yeah. I think it just gives me more confidence in myself and also the O-line. I feel like me knowing I could make those runs, put more confidence to myself and for my teammates, put more trust into me running the ball.
5: When you talk to your teammates and some of those players that have got more veteran experience, they talk about how the game slows down for them. Is it slowing down for you?
6: Oh, yes, it is slowing down for me, but at moments, it's also moving a lot fast. So just trying to make everything slow down.
5: Has your preparation changed week over week, maybe from something that you did in your past before arriving into Saskatchewan to where you are now?
6: Studying more defense because, it's different coverages because there's more people in the field. So just making sure I'm locked in on the defense, the DBs, linebackers, and all that.
5: And I was going to ask then, is your preparation more as to who you're facing in an individual that you're up against, or is it the scheme that you're facing?
6: It's more of kind of both, but ultimately I feel like it's the individual because at any given moment it's one-on-one with me or one of the defenders. So I feel like I have to study film on how they tackle and what they do to tackle.
5: One of the things AJ Ouellette talked to us about was how the relationship with him and the offensive line has grown over time. And I see you in practice, even in games, how you're talking and communicating with the offensive line. How is that relationship going?
6: It's going pretty good. O-line and running backs are close and just cracking jokes, making sure they have their trust in us and we have trust in them. So they know we trust in them to block and, yeah.
5: Tell me about the mood around this team right now. Is it seemed like there was some frustration that crept in after the game in BC.
6: We lost, so that's why some people might be down. But at the end of the day, next week we go 1-0, and just everybody loses. You can't be perfect, so just don't have 3 losses back to back to back.
5: How big is it to turn it around then right away this week?
6: That's huge. I feel like our preparation this week has been big. I feel like we locked in on the little details, and I feel like we got to stop shooting ourselves in the foot, and I feel like we will be good.
5: Wally, 2 more questions for you. When you had that touchdown run that came back because of penalty, at what point did you know it was coming back? Because you were flying.
6: Oh, yes. I think when I scored, I fell. I got back up. I saw the flag, and I already knew it because nobody was running up to celebrate. I'm like, oh, dang. But, yeah, when I saw the flag, I knew it was against us.
5: Lastly, so you make that big catch reception. Daniel Johnson makes a pretty big catch reception. What was it like for you when the big man caught that pass? Because he did not break a smile at all.
6: Yeah, I was excited. I like seeing big men run the ball because they just give us juice. So hopefully this week he gets another ball. So we air might be juiced.
5: Look at you now becoming offensive coordinator. Colley, I appreciate your time. Great to see you smiling. All the best this week.
6: Thank you. I appreciate it.
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0: Sports Ticker today, Jays are hosting the Mariners at 5:15. How close are we? We're 20 minutes away from that. Start at Rogers. What do they call the place where the Jays play? Not Sky Dome anymore, is it?
1: Is it Rogers Center?
0: Is it Rogers Center? I don't know. Sure. Montreal's in Winnipeg. Princess Auto Stadium, I believe that is. Yeah. No, is that IG Wealth? No, that's what it was. Boy, are we good at this, right? Also tonight at Kings Park Speedway, the Enduro race starts at 7 o'clock. So if you're looking for a little race car action, head out to Kings Park for 7 o'clock. And on Sunday, the number 2 in the country, Thunder, host the Huskies, who are number 10 in the nation, 1 o'clock at Libel Field. We got a few more hot takes on Taco Time Hot Take Friday. What do we got here? Sammy? No, who's that?
1: Jeremy.
0: The punter runs it in for a 50-yard touchdown. Hopefully. That's a crazy take, but I like where you're going. I like it. Bridges 2 touchdown. Travis from Maringo.
1: Maringo.
0: Hey, Travis, what's the licensed beverage room like in Maringo? It sounds like a place we should visit.
1: For some pina coladas.
0: Yeah, I like it. Terry Montana, hot take. Luke overdoes his draft tonight, strains his vocal cords, and is on the IR for tomorrow's broadcast.
1: Oh, who's getting tapped in, Sharky? No,
0: they're not coming to me as a backup for that. Hey, Terry, that's a great hot take on Luke.
1: Terry in Montana.
0: Montana. Yeah, Big Sky Country. Is that what we got? That's all we got for now.
1: We have Sammy in the combine?
0: Yeah, where'd Sammy go in the combine? Sammy, what are you doing in the combine?
1: What are you taking off, Sammy?
0: Yeah.
1: Looks like wheat.
0: Does it?
1: No, it's hard to tell. No.
0: It could be peas. Lentils. It's hard to tell from the picture.
1: Yeah, Texas, what you're taking off. I love the rider flag, by the way.
0: Everybody should have a rider flag, especially if you're driving a John Deere combine. Get your rider flag out there. Yeah. So there we go. That is the sports ticker for Extreme Hockey. If you're getting your kids ready for the season, you want to check their gear, take in the stuff they got. They'll tell you what fits and what you need to change. Barney needs a bigger pair of pants, he said. He needs to go see them. XL is what Barney's looking for.
1: Just regular pants or hockey pants?
0: Hockey pants. Well, it might be regular pants too. Who knows? Hey, it is 5 o'clock. It is time for the news. 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
14: It's 5 o'clock, a good evening, mostly cloudy and 32 degrees in Regina. I'm Will Manzik from the SAS Today Newsroom with 620 CKRM News. Surging crude prices are boosting Saskatchewan's bottom line. The province's first quarter update shows non-renewable resource revenues are $320 billion higher than budgeted, with West Texas Intermediate oil averaging $75 a barrel. Finance Minister Jim Ryder says revenues and expenditures rose at an equal rate.
15: Revenue is up 1.5%. That's pretty close to target. Expenses were up 1.5%. That's pretty close to target. I'd say our officials have done a very good job on the estimates.
14: Ryder says the government will continue monitoring global market volatility closely. A major Regina water project is now complete, with officials crediting careful planning and teamwork for getting it across the finish line. The $170 million investment includes a new pumping station, two reservoirs, and an 8.4-kilometer water main. It was designed to improve water pressure and reliability while also creating capacity for another 310,000 people. The infrastructure can also be expanded as Regina continues to grow. Thomas Moore, the city's coordinator of water and sewer programming, says several factors helped keep the project moving.
16: So it's just a whole lot of planning and collaboration that goes into getting a project like this delivered, and just regular constant communication between everybody, and just dealing with problems head on.
14: The project was completed 3 months ahead of schedule and came in roughly $17.5 million under its original budget. The Saskatchewan Penitentiary has seen three recent contraband seizures worth nearly $149,000. Correctional Service of Canada says staff confiscated drugs and unauthorized items on August 20th, 21st, and 24th. The seizures included methamphetamine, cocaine, THC concentrate, tobacco, a cell phone, charger, USB card reader, and rolling papers. CSC says it works with police and uses tools including drug detector dogs and ion scanners. And a Regina fundraiser is putting six local leaders on stage to help provide a safer place for vulnerable youth. Walk the Walk returns tonight at the Casino Regina Show Lounge, raising money for Lulu's Lodge, a transitional home for two SLGBTQIA+ youth who are facing homelessness. The performers are stepping outside of their comfort zones to help support a program that provides housing, life skills, training, and access to other supports. The fundraiser returns after a three-year break and is being organized as a community-led event. That's 620 CKRM News. Read more stories from around your community and around the province at sastoday.ca and 620ckrm.com. Your weather is next.
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14: In your precision weather forecast tonight, partly cloudy, a low of 15. Tomorrow, partly sunny, some afternoon showers and thunderstorms, a high of 29. Tomorrow night's low, 14. Sunday, showers redevelop, isolated thunderstorms that may be heavy at times. A southeast wind between 20 to 40 kilometers an hour, a high of 23. Monday, showers end, some partly sunny, a high of 21. And Tuesday, mostly sunny, a high of 26. Across the province at this hour, Saskatoon 30, Swift Current 33, Assiniboia 30, Broadview and Mooseman 25, Yorkton 26, Estevan 26, Weyburn 27. Right now in Moose Jaw, it's mostly cloudy. There's a northwest wind at 24 and it's 34 degrees. In Regina right now, it's mostly cloudy. There's a southwest wind at 26 and it's 32 degrees. For more local news that matters to you, subscribe to the daily newsletter at sasktoday.ca.
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0: Yeah, thank God for Jeffy on the text line. He has confirmed that it is Rogers Center where the Blue Jays will play at 5:15 tonight. It is a Friday edition of the Sports Cage, brought to you by Sask Today. 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Sask Today, you can check that out online. 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I'm not a flooring installer.
1: No, we know. We know. Bad back, bad knees.
0: I don't do electrical. I don't do flow. Actually, I need you to fix stuff because I broke something. Yeah.
1: You've done electrical, and I've come and fixed it for you.
0: Yeah, and there's still more to do.
1: In a pinch.
0: Yeah, it never stops.
1: I was just looking out the window at Dylan. I hope you didn't...
0: Did Dylan swing by with our Mexi Fries?
1: No. I think he teased us with the skip the dishes comment.
0: Dylan.
1: Now my Mexi Fries are not here.
0: We're both starving. Okay. I lost where I wanted to go after that. Cale Makar signs an eight-year deal with an average of $20.4 million.
1: Well,
0: good for Cale.
1: Yeah.
0: I just took Colorado out of the Hellebuck race.
1: Yeah, for sure.
0: We don't have room for that.
1: No.
0: Wow.
1: They might not have room for some of the guys they have. Well, did they have that much cap space? Did they have room for that?
0: It probably starts next year.
1: Oh, probably, yeah.
0: Probably starts next year.
27: It is an extension.
0: Yeah.
27: Looking next season, Colorado had $400,000 of cap space. So that's gone.
0: They got to make some moves then. They're making some changes after this year.
27: That's $163.2 million, by the way, over 8 years.
0: Just guy could get by on that.
1: Hold on. Got to take my boots off. This math.
0: That's congratulations to Cale Makar, his family, his friends, anybody he knows.
1: His pets.
0: Yeah, his pets.
1: His pets.
0: His realtor. Should all work out good.
1: His agent.
0: For Cale Makar. Hey, before we get to Farhan and him coming on today, do we have another Barney teaser we can throw out there?
27: Yeah, we do. Let me find him real quick.
0: Let's throw another Barney teaser for Behind the Mask that he does before every Rider game.
27: You're just missing the barnyard, eh?
0: It's sentimental that he's not here. Yeah, it's sentimental. He often gives me a review afterwards, so I look forward to today's review. Okay, what do we got with Barney behind the mask?
2: Okay, bigger day in your life, when the Jets left way back when, or when the Jets came back?
5: Jets came back for sure. When they left, I was too young, but I actually grew up a Red Wings fan because I was so young, right? And didn't really understand the Jets and just becoming a new hockey fan and getting into it. So I remember them being there, but them coming back was definitely a bigger day for me.
2: Who's your favorite hockey player then of all time? Is it a Red Wing?
5: It's Steve Yzerman. Yeah, Steve Yzerman is an all-time favorite for sure.
2: Okay, so who are your line mates? Your ultimate line of all time? Is it Yzerman and maybe someone with white skates?
5: Yeah, I don't know. Better off.

0: off my pads yeah. or my butt or whatever to make
1: you wouldn't
0: it
1: even be in the you wouldn't even be in the zone by the time they scored.
0: By the time they left
1: our zone and got to their zone, they'd be scored coming back to the center ice. Yeah. You might just stop at center. Just get ready for the faceoff.
0: That's not that far off. Not that far off. Interesting behind the face mask coming up with Barney and Coach Andrew Harris before tomorrow's game. We will have Farhan joining us shortly. Not yet, but shortly. Danny, you had your hot take was for the taco time for Friday?
1: Run back for a TD.
0: Run back for a TD. Any kick return, punt or...
1: Yeah. I mean, let's have one of each.
0: We've had some good ones today. We've had some really good ones. The one where Luke gets overdoes it tonight on his NFL draft. Hey, by the way, the Marengo Saloon is always a good time for wings Friday night. Oh. Says Travis. He's out there in the combine. Travis, you're right close to some family I got in Acadia Valley. Say hi to them all if you're over there. Good show today, all from Roscoe. Roscoe is sending in the brother-in-law with the Ryder Green truck tomorrow. So
1: when he says Ryder Green truck, is it actually painted up Ryder Green?
0: Roscoe, we need some details. I assume so.
1: It's
0: like just a big green truck or blue truck. $40 for three. DLA. Oh, come on, Dylan.
1: Oh, yeah.
0: He didn't do it.
1: Broke my $50 gift card. The math.
0: I agree with you, Dylan. It doesn't work. It doesn't. It would have been really cool. It would have made an epic event. You would have been a legend. And now you're just a guy that didn't do it.
1: Yeah,
0: so
1: that's fine. No. Yeah. Wow.
0: Yeah, I turned on him pretty quick, didn't I? Yeah.
2: When's your next solo show? When does he order the next batch?
1: Yeah.
0: Dylan, you're dead to me.
1: Yeah.
0: It's over.
1: Wow.
0: Yeah. Wow. Yeah. Yeah. But we are still looking for more hot takes on our Taco Time Friday. And we haven't had any feedback on our what's your karaoke song?
1: Yeah. Karaoke. Well, I wonder if Farhan's got one.
0: Do you think Farhan's got a guaranteed karaoke?
1: I see Farhan being a karaoke crooner.
0: Yeah? You see him being a crooner?
1: A crooner. Karaoke crooner.
0: Okay. Do we have Farhan now? Let's go to it.
1: You know what karaoke stands for?
0: No.
1: Empty orchestra.
0: Does that, like, it actually means something?
1: In Japanese, yeah.
0: Karaoke means empty orchestra.
1: Like, yeah.
0: See, and you think you weren't going to learn anything today listening to Sports Cage.
1: Well, especially when I was on here.
0: Hey, and Dylan's promised to bounce back next time. Appreciate it. All right, let's go to Farhan Lalji.
3: It's time to get the inside story. TSN's Farhan Lalji on Sports Cage is brought to you by the Cooperators. Time to get financially fit? Cooperators can build a plan that works for you. Cooperators, investing in your future together.
0: Farhan, we often find you in your vehicle on Friday. Yeah, air conditioning on, nice and warm out in Vancouver today.
4: Pretty good. It's about 20 degrees, a little sun, a little cloud. You know, they tell us it's going to rain for the next 2 weeks. We haven't seen it yet, but I know it's coming. And I don't know why. Like, I do a bunch of shows both here across the line, and Friday is just the day that and I always wind up in my car. Every other one, I get to do it from my home studio.
0: Well, it's a good-looking car. Nothing wrong with it. Don't be down on yourself.
4: There you go.
0: Yeah. Hey, we talked last week, and the BC secondary was a topic of conversation. They came through pretty big against the Riders. Was it more the secondary or the Riders' rookie receivers that was the impact?
4: It's a fair question. You know, I thought that when you look at the fourth quarter of that game after the Jackson Ford interception, Trevor was able to move the ball down the field pretty comfortably and effectively. And, you know, I thought BC played fairly soft in their coverage and gave up a lot. But then after that, they made some adjustments and they made it really difficult for him. And you could see on the final two drives that he really had to pull it down and double clutch a few times. And they got a little more sticky in their coverage. And I think it's probably a combination of both. I think BC's secondary is playing well. They're confident. You know, Mike Benavides, who generally likes to have a lot installed, is simplifying. And when you saw those Maldon sacks, those were coverage sacks, right? Yeah. It was because Trevor had to pull the ball down. So I think it's a combination of both. You know, if Kean Schaefer Baker's in there and MLS is at full speed. I know he got hurt late. You know, you might have a different conversation.
0: We're going to switch a little bit to Hamilton and Calgary, and I know you're going to go, why are you talking about those two guys? But Vernon Adams is out. That changes Calgary big time, doesn't it?
4: Oh, yeah. I mean, I've flipped my pick for that game. I had Calgary winning in

0: covering, and now the sprint to 1.5, and I'm taking Hamilton to win that game, even though it's in Calgary. You know, Josh Love has no sample size or body of work other than a full practice week this week, so even with Trey Ford a quarterback for Hamilton, I think they're going to win this game. I think Hamilton's defense is playing well. They're going to make it hard for Love. You know, and I know that Trevor, or that Vernon was close. I talked to him at the beginning of last week during their bye week, and he was in Tacoma. I think, you know, he's working out. He felt pretty good about what he was doing at that point and really had no doubt at that point that he would improve enough to be able to play in this game. And he was just never able to get to the next step, right? Like, you know, you want complete clarity, zero symptoms, everything feeling right, especially when he had a concussion and missed a game last year because of that. So I'm glad that the team and the player are not taking the chance, but they're a different team when Vernon Adams is playing, for sure.
1: Big time, big time. And we'll get into the concussion talk later, because your two co-hosts here today have had more than their fair share of concussions, I'll tell you that. Riders, Toronto, is it a desperate time for Saskatchewan? Is it? Are we pushing any panic buttons? Luke Mullender came on and said, we're 6-4. What are you guys complaining about? Like, we're on the top half of the schedule, right?
0: Yeah, look, and they're second in the West right now, and there's nothing to complain about, because it is the CFL season, and it is a marathon. I know it's a cliche, but it's the truth, right? So right now, they're in pretty good position. The West is incredibly competitive, and they've been through this in each of the last 2 years where they've had a hiccup in their season. It derailed them a little bit 2 years ago. I don't think it's going to now. And, you know, I don't know that Kean Schiffer-Baker's getting back anytime soon, and MLS, I think they're hoping to get him back by the end of the regular season. So They're going to go through some growing pains, but look at what happened last year. I've said this before with Saskatchewan. They had 9 receivers that caught at least 30 passes. So that's a big deal. Like, that tests your depth. And I think that they do a good job of evaluating and integrating and implementing, right? So, you know, what they're doing with their offensive staff and Mark Mueller in particular, I think they're going to be able to get the most out of what they've got. So I have no doubt they're going to figure it out. Might it mean, you know, going 1-1 over the next 2? Maybe, but I like their chances against Toronto, and I fully expect them to get this figured out again. There's too much experience there.
2: I like that. And speaking of Ryder receivers, Dante Meyers looks like he's going to stick down. And he spent a bunch of time with Burrows on the field after throwing, getting comfortable with each other. Good for him.
0: Yeah, it is great, right? And, you know, if he were even available, he's a free agent, I'm sure everybody would be throwing a lot at him. But I don't think that's going to happen, because I think he's going to make that team. And I think he's going to not just make the practice roster, but make the 53-man roster. So he's played very well in the preseason. He got a lot of first-team reps this week. And, you know, you mentioned the time he spent with Joe Burrow, not just after the practice, but before they started training camp, right? I mean, that story has become legendary, that Burrow called him and said, hey, what are you doing? I would need somebody to catch for me tomorrow. He drove from Atlanta to get there to make that happen, right? I mean, that shows a level of commitment, and he has fully taken advantage of this opportunity. And when you look at the whole body of work and the job that he was doing, and how he was so close to being out of football to now being on the verge of making the Cincinnati Bengals, I think it's a fantastic story.
2: Well, and I think it's a very, like, A, he's got championship experience from last year here, and it shows, like, how tight the CFL and NFL are. Like, it's that close, right? You know, he can go down there and you know, compete.
0: Yeah, look, I'm not gonna make that big narrative, and I say that because it's not like everybody can do it, right? A lot has to go right. I've said that there's very little difference between the top 5 guys on a CFL roster and the bottom 10 guys on an NFL roster. That doesn't mean a CFL star can be an NFL star.
2: For sure.
0: But it does mean that if you're in the right place at the right time and you're young enough, you'll get looked at and you'll get an opportunity, right? And every, you know, like, UDFA is making teams. It's not entirely uncommon. So the fact that he's taken that opportunity, got a small signing bonus when he went down there, I think it's great, right? But he's the right age. You know, usually the players that excel in the CFL are in their late 20s, and now it's too late for you to get that opportunity in the NFL. He's just hit the window before it expires for him, and I think it's a good spot for him to be in.
2: Nice. You've spent a lot of time at a bunch of camps. Where have you been?
0: All the West Coast teams. I did both LA teams, San Francisco, the Cowboys, because they were in Southern California, Kansas City, Denver, Seattle, a couple others. It's been good. It's been, I enjoy doing this every year. In and out, every new day, new city, new camp. And it's always a great time of year to watch players. And, you know, for me, you know, with my coaching background, it's kind of the one time during an NFL season where players actually get taught. So it's cool to watch them go through that process too.
1: Cool. We got a question coming in for you from one of our listeners. What are you hearing about Jacob Roberts?
0: Practice roster at best, right? He was, I think, at one point fourth string in Minnesota at an inside linebacker position. I know he's had some time with the threes, but he really hasn't gotten above that. He's going to have to make this team on special teams. I think I think his best case is practice roster at this point, but, you know, and it's 50-50 whether he gets there, but I think he's got a reasonable shot because he's got some special teams value. He's a guy that you can bring in on your practice roster, and eventually when you need someone to cover kicks, you can elevate them.
1: Now, today, it's our Taco Time Hot Take Friday. We always ask people what their hot take is going to be for the game. So we got two questions for you on the hot take. What surprising thing or what will be the hot thing that will happen in tomorrow's game between the Riders and the Argos?
0: Wow. What's going to happen between the Riders and
1: expect.
0: The Argos?
1: It would be something out of the usual. Yeah.
0: A Nelson Lacombo pick six.
1: I like it.
2: Nice.
1: That could get you the $50 gift card from Taco Time.
2: Yeah. You're going to get some Mexi fries for that one.
1: You could. That's a big win for you right there. Okay.
0: Barney has promised me so much free stuff and I never get any of it.
2: Me too, actually.
1: That might be more to do with Colson giving it away might be the problem. Yeah. Throw Colson under the bus. Yeah. All right. And the last question for you today, what's your go-to karaoke song?
0: Oh boy!
1: It's a late night. Far ends,
0: but low places.
1: Garth Brooks. Yeah, I like it. All right, we'll do the duet.
0: That'll do.
1: We'll make it happen. All right. Hey, Farhan, I appreciate you jumping on with us this Friday afternoon from your car. So I know you're a busy man. Have a great weekend. Enjoy some football.
2: Thanks, Farhan.
0: See you, boys.
1: Take care. Farhan Lalji joins us on behalf of Cooperators. If you need to get financially fit, Cooperators can figure out a plan for you. Or if you just need to get physically fit, you should see somebody else. That's a different issue for me. But financially, Cooperators can get a plan that will work for you. Cooperators, invest in your future together. When we come back, we will have some more Rider audio. We'll have some more messages. And before the show's over, we'll rerun the interview with Luke Mullender. This is Sports Cage on 620 CKRM.
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1: Lost my sheet with all my stories on it, but good thing I can remember. Montreal is in Winnipeg tonight to take on the Bombers. Montreal is favored by 7. I would take that bet. 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Blue Jays, 5:15, are hosting the Mariners in the who can finish not quite as far down the roster, down the wild card chase. Tonight at 7 o'clock at Kings Park Speedway, we got the Enduros going out there. So if you're looking for some racing, Kings Park's got it tonight. And finally, on Sunday, 1 o'clock, the number 2 in the nation, Regina Thunder, take on the Edmonton Huskies. If you're looking for some junior football, it's been a great day on Hot Taco Hot Take Friday. Some real good ones, some that aren't so good. Jeffy says they're out of control. These are crazy. Don't worry, Jeffy. That's the point of it.
2: Yeah.
1: Yeah. All Saskatchewan wide receivers listed on the depth chart score a touchdown. I don't know who you are. We need a name, please. We can't give you a prize without a name.
2: I like it.
1: I like the idea.
2: 3285.
1: Yeah, whoever you might be, but no, you don't get to win because you didn't put your name down, right? Yeah. Marengo's got wing night tonight in the Marengo Hotel.
2: What's that, four-and-a-half-hour drive?
1: Four-and-a-half-hour drive. We'll be late.
2: Well, how late did the wing nights go?
1: I don't know.
2: It's only five, what is it?
1: And we got to go to Luke's for the barbecue.
2: Oh, we're busy.
1: There's a barbecue at Luke's tonight, yeah, for the NFL fantasy draft that he's got going on there. Hopefully Luke is able to go tomorrow and not hurt or out of shape by any stretch of imagination.
2: On the IR.
1: He's on the IR. Hey, you know what? It's been a challenging week for the Riders. From a fan perspective, internally, they're doing okay. And obviously, from a fan's perspective, there's a lot of love out there as we're headed towards a sellout. So, they were practicing with some noise. Coach Mace has some thoughts on practicing with a noise.
13: Yeah, big time. You know, we practiced it a bit today, but we talked about it as a team. You know, that's what you want. You want this place to be packed and people cheering for the good guys. So we're looking forward to that, man. And I can only imagine, I think there's going to be a lot of families and stuff coming as well. Yeah, let's get some more Rider fans, some young bucks.
1: It's a great, great sign that the Riders are close to a sellout. As we looked at tickets earlier, there are some available in the upper deck and some single seats lower down, but it looks like a great crowd for Saturday at 5 o'clock. It is 5 o'clock, right?
2: Yeah.
1: Okay, so tailgating starts at?
2: 2.
1: No, noon.
2: Noon. I'm aiming for 2.
1: You're aiming for 2?
2: That's why it's in my head. Yeah.
1: Okay, so tailgating starts at noon. I think this is going to be one of the big tailgates of the year as we prep for the Labor Day tailgate.
2: Yeah, this is the last practice before Labor Day.
1: The last tryout before Labor Day.
2: I'm excited. We're going to do some wings and pierogies.
1: I love it. Oh, it's going to be so good. I can see Barney pitting in right beside you.
2: Oh yeah.
1: Coach Mace also had some comments today on leaders having difficult conversations this week, and what does that say about the truth and chemistry in the room? And Coulson doesn't have that particular piece. You always got it now. There we go.
2: Thumbs up.
13: Yeah, that's what you want. You know, and then I think we talk openly about that, from the start of training camp is just, you know, it's more than just showing love for each other. Is because in certain situations when adversity hits, which it always does, those conversations do come up. And it's easier to sit down and look somebody face to face and have that conversation when you know that it's coming from a person who just gives a damn about the team. He gives a damn about the person he's talking to, right? So, I champion that kind of stuff from our leadership. And again, that'll always start with myself as well.
1: We talked to Luke about that earlier, what kind of coach Mace would be in terms of calling guys out. I get the impression that he maybe goes to his leadership group, says, bring the group together.
2: Yeah, I think, like you kind of said too, he would do it as well or have a good one-on-one. But I, it's kind of back to what I was talking about earlier, that healthy bullying kind of thing where a vet or a teammate will pull you aside and hey, you let
1: challenge
2: us down.
1: You challenge
2: let us down.
1: Yeah.
2: You know, that penalty, that bad play, that missed route, whatever it is, get better. Like,
1: yeah.
2: You know, like, and again, like I liked what he said where it's coming from a place of like, I want you to be better because if you're better, we're better.
1: That's right.
2: Right. So, and that's kind of where that, like I said, that healthy bullying, pull up your socks, skate faster, learn how to stick handle Dan. I mean, what?
14: That's never going to happen.
2: Stay out of the penalty box, Dan.
1: That's not going to happen either. Hey, it's not a must win this week, but they asked Coach Mace, is there a heightened sense of urgency?
13: Yeah. Great word. Urgency. That's what I feel like we need. You know, let's put some urgency in how we approach everything. You know, whether it's how we start the game, it's how we approach each day, each meeting, each practice, each rep. Man, let's be urgent in trying to fix the things that we need to fix, because it's a results driven business, and we haven't gotten the result that we like the last 2 weeks. And nobody likes that feeling. So the only one way to fix it, and that's to be focused and dial in with a sense of urgency.
1: I like it's not a panic, just a sense of urgency. Do your job a little better, right?
2: Urgency is a good word.
1: Urgency is a great word that he put in there. I thought the Rider defense has been okay. The secondary is a little banged up, but the front seven's been really, I think, really good this year, and very happy with their play. We had a chance to hear from Jameer Thurman about the Rider defense.
15: I was once told for positive change to happen, sometimes you have to hit rock bottom. Is that a poor suggestion, saying that the team hit rock bottom?
16: No, absolutely not. No, we're not hitting rock bottom at all. We were in every game that we played this year, so there's nothing to really panic about. But it's just the small details that we got to, you know, make a priority, because those things can lead to wins and losses. So I don't think anything is rock bottom at all with us. We're still a great football team. We just got to go out there and prove it on Saturday.
15: You've got an opportunity to do that against a tough Toronto team. You've taken away the run game successfully from a number of your opponents. Mm-hmm. Obviously, that's job one. But then how do you go ahead and take away the pass game?
16: I think the main thing is to keep the top. No explosions. And then when plays come our way, we got to make them. We got to find a way to get the offense the ball a lot throughout this game. You know, there are times then we aren't taking advantage of the opportunity of the defense. We have to capitalize on that and give the offense more opportunities to put the ball in the end zone.
15: So you've said, and your teammates have said, the fact that we haven't made the plays, but they're still there, right?
16: Yeah, they're still there. I mean, it's film study. You know, if you in the meeting rooms, what we're watching on film, take that to the field. You see it, trust it, go make the play.
15: Was frustration an emotion that this team experienced this week?
16: No, I don't think it was frustration and emotion. I mean, nobody likes losing, for sure. But I think the main thing is, you know, we're trying to get back in that win column. We're back at home playing in front of our fans. The focus is all about on Saturday.
15: You're coming up against Chad Kelly, who gives away a lot of those opportunities. So obviously that's got to be a point of focus for you this week.
16: No better time than Saturday. The opportunities will be there. It's been proven on tape all throughout the season. Now it's on us to go out there and execute and take advantage of them.
1: I like the attitude everybody's bringing.
2: They sound ready.
1: They're disappointed in themselves, which is what you want to hear. They didn't want to think that that's acceptable, what's taken place the last couple of weeks. Before we go to Barney's hot take and our last piece of the day and then headed to Luke's story, Danny, I want to thank you for coming in again, helping out, being a part of the show. Appreciate all the feedback and the helpful tips for those young electricians out there.
2: Oh, I love it. It's actually a good time. You guys make it really easy, and it's lots of fun. So
1: appreciate that, because I'm not any good at this. So thanks for saying it was easy. Hey, and the final piece today, well, the final teaser is Barney's piece on his Behind the Face Mask with Coach Harris.
17: Now, growing up in Winnipeg, I think you're only a year separated from Jonathan Toews. Growing up, did you play against him, with him at all?
18: Yeah, no, we're the same age. We played against each other like way back in minor hockey, and then he kind of moved on to the States, you know, as he kind of got into the AAA midget realm and a bantam AAA. So, but yeah, we crossed paths a few times, and yeah, honestly, before he came back to Winnipeg, we were kind of chatting, and I just, you know, talking about the pressures. Like, I know it's a little different realm just with the Jets and Bombers, but But, you know, after, you know, him coming off, you know, his stint and what he was going through, you know, I was proud to see him get back out there. I wish we'd had a better season for him, but it's tough to do at our age to come back and to do something you love. And with all the pressure on it, too, it's a tough situation.
1: There we go. You're ready for Behind the Mask with Barney Shinkrock. That'll be played before the game tomorrow. 5 o'clock, Riders take on the Argos. There's still seats available, not many. Tailgating opens at noon. So if you want to get set up, you've got noon to get down there. Thanks for everybody joining us on Friday. Luke Mullender's coming up after the break. It's the Sports Cage on 620 CKRM.
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1: Welcome back to the Friday edition of the Sports Cage. Sharky's hosting, which means Barney is somewhere doing something more fun. Barney is in Saskatoon with his son at Blades Camp. We wish Roman all the best as he goes through that as his 15-year-old year. Obviously, he's not going to stay there, but it's a chance to learn a little more about the Western Hockey League. Let's go out on the Western Pizza guest hotline because we're interrupting his day by the pool. There he is, the one, the only, Luke Mullender.
2: Looking fast.
1: Yeah. How's the margarita?
16: I'll tell you what, boys, you are interrupting my day at the pool, but it's okay because, you know, we want to talk ball with Rider Nation and especially with you guys.
1: It looks, I'm not going to lie to you, it looks fantastic. Like, sunshine's great, glasses on, it looks good.
16: Yeah, yeah, I got a pretty lucky deal going on here, Sharky. Yeah. You know, we got plenty of shade. So when you get too hot, you can just sort of escape under that. But more importantly, and I know some of the fellas are listening, we've got the 10th anniversary of the fantasy league that I play in, and our drafts tonight. So, you know, got some of the boys coming over, do a little bit of barbecue, and, you know, drink some water together, and
0: see where the evening takes us.
1: I love it. I wish you all the best in your fantasy.
2: How'd you do last year?
1: Yeah. Who's the winner?
0: Oh, well, yeah. Well, so it's funny. As the football analyst for CKRM and the Saskatchewan Rough Riders and Harvard Radio and all that good stuff, you know, I will proudly say that I actually finished last year. I have a license plate thing to prove it that's coming off soon because it's going to be the cycle. But I, you know, it says I finished last in my fantasy football. However, there's a reason. This is a five player keeper league, and I really wanted to draft Jeremiah Love. So when I realized I wasn't going to win the league, I started tanking. Right. So I pulled the Miami Dolphins and then, and so I got the first overall pick. I've got the sixth overall pick. And man, I've got I've got five keepers that everybody, you know, if we went into it, you'd be like, damn, that is that's a good keeper squad. So I'm excited. I think we'll go from worst to first this year.
1: I like it. Nice. I like it. I like your style. Hey, let's talk a little bit about what was worst last week. Nice segue. I don't think Trevor Harris got what he wanted out of his receivers in terms of battling for the ball, being in the right position, making good plays. Would you agree that it wasn't so much Trevor Harris who was the receivers, or would you say the other way?
0: I think that the BC, their secondary, is doing a good job of mixing things up, showing Trevor Harris some different things. I think that there were a few plays that they missed here and there, but honestly, you have a lull in these seasons, right? You're on your second game of of tough back to back.
1: Come on,
2: Bueller.
1: Luke
2: Bueller.
1: Did we lose Luke? All right, refresh. Hit the refresh button. And we're going to have to go back and find him. But it sounds like if you are anywhere near Luke Mullender's house and want to be in his fantasy pool, there's an opportunity today. Barbecue, water. It's nice to have water there.
2: Do we have his address?
1: We could probably find it. I've got another number I can call, see if we can drag that out somehow. Yeah.
2: Not that we'd announce it on air, but no. Maybe you and I.
1: Yeah, just you and I swing by.
2: Go get some of that barbecue.
1: Yeah, I'd love some. I imagine that Luke's pretty good on the barbecue.
2: I get that impression.
1: Yeah, I think he'd be pretty handy with the Q.
2: Smoker guy? You think he's a smoker guy?
4: Oh, yeah. He does run a smoker.
2: Yeah, I can see that.
1: Probably some really good sauce.
2: Ooh.
1: I think Luke likes things a little spicy, too. Am I not like correct spicy on that? Colson,
4: you can ask him that one.
1: You're not spicy up to date on that? Okay.
2: He's going to come back and we're going to have like a whole different questions. We've gone down a whole different rabbit hole here.
1: We've been talking barbecue sauce and we want to know what you're using. Yeah.
2: And tater tots.
1: You know, it was interesting though that he said about BC secondary, because that's all we talked about last Friday was BC secondary, and that they were much better and doing a better job. And it was interesting he brought that back.
2: Well, I'm better than Ottawa and Hamilton the weeks before. So.
1: Yeah.
2: True. And again, I think a combination of what we were saying before the break and that, like you got some receivers that, you know, and again, not that they're not good and maybe they're, you know, some another year or two of seasoning that they'll be better, but they're not our top guys.
1: Yeah.
2: Right. And they're not, I don't think they're fighting for the ball the way they should be.
1: It's a learning process.
2: Yeah, for sure.
1: It is. Yeah,
2: for sure. So like, you know, you put all those things together and you get what we got.
1: Yeah.
2: Right.
1: With that, and you had highlighted already something for Toronto for tomorrow, they get five guys with over 500 yards.
2: Yeah, according to Justin Dunk, five receivers with over 500 yards. So our secondary is going to have to step up.
1: All right. Did we get Luke down back?
2: Yeah.
1: We got... There he is!
0: Hey. So,
1: what happened?
0: So I'm inside. I'm inside now, boys. For the first time in the history, my phone overheated. It couldn't even sit in the sun. It's so hot out there.
1: Yeah. Yeah.
0: That's oh, really?
1: A bad thing. Yeah.
2: Yeah. Yeah. Yeah. On the boat once
0: in a while. Yeah, dude. That's
2: sitting in the sun.
1: Yeah.
0: I had no clue. Sorry about that, fellas. Anyways, I was talking about, what were we talking about? The BC, whose fault it was, the receiver, quarterback.
2: How good they were. Yeah.
0: Yeah. I just think that the BC's playing a little bit better. I think that, you know, when you look at day one to the receiving core, and those guys are playing their tails off, right? But you just, right now, it's I think that obviously, you know, you don't want to look at the receivers. I just think discipline was a big issue, right? You look at that game, and I've been in games like this where you just shoot yourselves in the foot, right? And I think that there were some really, you know, untimely penalties. There were some missteps, and I think that it's just one of those. I'd rather have one of those games where you're shooting yourself in the foot and the Hamilton game where things fall. I'd rather have that happen now before Labor Day than back in late in the season when things are even more important, right, fellas? So, right? Are the receivers and quarterback on the same page? Sometimes maybe not. But at the same time, right, you can't just blame the receivers and the quarterback, right? You've got to make stops. You can't bust assignments. So I think that coming in here, this is a really good test. At least you're back home, but Toronto's a really good team too, and again, this is the West Division, right, guys? We're just going to be in a dogfight. We're always in a dogfight, I think that Rider Nation, as frustrating as it is, like what's the record, boys?
1: 6-4. That's possible.
0: Oh, say it again.
1: 6-4.
0: Six and four, not 4-6, right?
1: That's right. You got it. Yeah.
0: Oh, not 1-9.
1: No, the bandwagon's still running.
0: Oh, okay. Not 2-8. Not 2-8 either, right?
1: Not 2-8 either. Okay. No.
2: Not 0-10.
0: And not 3-7.
1: No, not 3-7. Yeah.
0: Yeah. So I think that we need to keep perspective here. We're going to be in a tough race. The teams that we're playing in the West are going to get better. I'm hoping Calgary gets better. And why wouldn't you want that? Why wouldn't you want a competitive West? Why would you want to walk away with it? I mean, we've seen what's happened. Bombers won a couple great cups, but at the same time, like having that success and just blowing everybody out of the water in the Western Division, that doesn't guarantee success. Yep. Right? You have to be tested. And I think this is a good test. I think you've dropped two, right? And you know what? If we had won two and we'd be 8-2 right now, right in Nation would be happy, but you know what? Like, let's grind one out, right? Yep. Let's have to lean on some. Let's get better in areas, right? Let's get better at kick return and punt return. Let's score there, right? Let's lock down on defense. We got some young guys playing still on defense that got to keep getting better. And the nice thing about it is there's things on film that I think you can harness and you can say, well, look, guys, it's not all bad, right? No. This is two games and it's not all bad. And the nice part about it is when you have those games where you shoot yourself in the foot, guys, you literally say, guys, that wasn't on them. That was on us. We got to clean things up, but at least we got to clean things up. We're not just getting blasted because we're not better or as good as the opponent. That's not the case. These guys are dropping games because of reasons that they're their own worst enemy at the moment for the last 2 weeks. And honestly, wouldn't you rather have that than just be Ottawa, right? And all terrible. Yeah. And not as good as everybody, right?
1: And can't even find an answer on film.
2: Yeah.
1: Hey, speaking of on film, Nelson Lacombo, what do we call him? The Swiss Army knife of the secondary? Like, he's played halfback, he's played corner, he's not going to play safety? Like, what
0: does
1: that,
0: I love
1: what
0: when
1: does
0: we
1: that
0: draft.
1: Do to the defense and the communication with a guy playing a different spot like that?
0: Well, it doesn't do anything. As a matter of fact, if a guy's playing the multiple spots on the defense, it means he's one of the smartest guys in the room, and you don't have to worry about him. I think that was the great thing about when they drafted Nelson Lacombo. You got a fantastic football player that knew that there was going to be things like him and Tavon Campbell, right? When they came out of college, like, you knew that they were good players. But you also knew that they had to get better, right? So now you see Nelson and his ability to play in a number of spots. That's fantastic, and it's a testament to his football IQ. So I'm not worried about Nelson Lacombo. I just want to make sure that communication is going on with everybody, right? So it's a testament. And again, I'll tell you what, man, the more we go along, guys, in this journey, the more you look at Jeremy O'Day's draft picks and you're just like, wow, man, Jeremy O'Day has really done a great job with this staff, because every one of his draft picks, especially the guys, even the guys like the guys who haven't gotten here, like Kyle Hergel, fine, right? But even the guys that have came to Saskatchewan and left Saskatchewan are starring on other teams right now, right? Yeah. Like Jeremy O'Day has had a fantastic draft, has had fantastic drafting success, and Nelson Lacombe was one of those guys.
2: So we were talking while you were fixing your phone. Toronto's has five receivers with over 500 yards. What are we going to do on our defensive secondary to shut that down?
0: So, I mean, first of all,
2: well, maybe not.
0: This may sound weird, right? this may sound weird, but I think that one of the things that the Saskatchewan Roughriders have to do is continue. When you have like a ton of receivers that have 500 yards, it, not every one of them is a big play receiver, right? A lot of the times you have multiple receivers. And if you look at the success in the very first part of the season when we had Sam Emelis, KSB, all of our receivers going off, right? At one point in the third week, we thought that there was going to 4,000 or 5,000 yard receivers, right? And the reason why that was is because we were able to spread the ball around. More importantly, guys, the reason why was is because that we were in like manageable second down situations. The Riders have to just get these teams in like second and eight, right? And understand that Chad Kelly is a guy that's good on his feet and can find the open man and can adjust the pocket. But at the end of the day, as long as you're doing your best to keep your opponent in second and seven plus in the CFL, you have a chance, right? I find that those teams that all have like receivers that are just absolutely shredding guys, and like you mentioned, right, have got multiple guys at 500 yards, it's because they've been able to spread the ball around. And the reason why they've been able to spread the ball around is because they've been in manageable second down situations, right? So get them into those long situations and allow your secondary to truly communicate, shift, move around, whether they're zone and man. I think Saskatchewan matches up well with Toronto's receivers.
1: I agree with you. I think remarkably, I think Toronto's 5-5 record is not indicative of where they are. I think they're a better football team than 5-5. Do you disagree or agree?
0: No, I agree. They're well coached. They're a well coached football team. I think that they're a team that's kind of finding their groove, right? And you just don't want it to be that team where they start hitting on all cylinders, right? They've been in some close games. But again, get them in second and seven plus as many times as you can. Figure out a way to just control the pace on offense, right? That's one of the things, too, that we've had trouble doing, right, is just manage some consistency on offense. And I think things will fall into place. Again, there's no point in worry. You're 6-4, right? Folks, I get it, man. Like, and I love Rider Nation for this fact that folks care, right? If we were 6-4 in Toronto, people would be like, oh, man, we're balling. We're awesome. You know what I mean? And because nobody would know why, right? Nobody would care. They would be like, oh, actually, right? They wouldn't even know we dropped the last two games. We're in a place that really cares about their football. The fans really care, and I'm glad. But again, there's no time to panic. There's no reason to panic. We've got a lot of football left. You've got the Labor Day back-to-back coming up, and everything changes, right? You beat Toronto, and then you go beat Winnipeg back-to-back. All of a sudden, all of these conversations we've had this week are forgotten.
1: Exactly. I said it before. When the Riders won in 13, they had a four-game losing streak in the middle of the season. Right, and people were screaming; they were losing their minds. Well, they.
0: Oh, we talked about We talked about 2008, right? I mean, in 2007, we had all those injuries. 2007, we won the Grey Cup, and then 2008, we had all those injuries, right? And battled a ton of adversity. I mean, granted, we flamed out in the playoffs, but that was just because we didn't have a quarterback. At the same time, we were a really good team then in 2008 too. So, I think again, you just. When you lose games because of the things that you did and not because of the things the opponent did, and granted, you got to give credit to BC. They played really well. I think that they're a team that's going to continue to challenge in the West. But again, when you can point to mistakes that you make on film and say, we just got to get better at that, we got to work on our discipline and build those habits into practice, I think you're going to be all right.
1: Do you think Coach Mace, and you would probably know better than anybody other than the players, do you think he's a guy that's going to go on film, we didn't do this as a team, or is he going to go individually, guys didn't do something? Is he going to point out?
0: No, it's always a team approach from Coach Mace. I think that one of the things that he's really good at is getting to this generation of athlete, and I think the way he does that is present the case for that coaching staff caring about all of them, right? And I don't think that he's very, one of the things he's very good at is he's great at giving credit, to the entire team when they have success, and he's great at taking credit when they don't have success, right? He's a great leader, and I don't think that he's out there calling out anybody, right? And I think that if he did, it would be a very strategic call out, right? I mean, there's coaches that literally will make an example of. I remember the best one was I watched this clip about Bill Belichick and just he took one practice, and in film, he like spent 10 minutes telling Tom Brady how shitty of a job he was doing. And from that point on, Tom Brady was absolutely a menace. And more importantly, Belichick knew if he called out Tom Brady, everybody else would fall in line pretty quickly, right? So you got to be strategic about it, but it doesn't seem like Coach Mace's vibe to go and blame one individual.
1: Finally, with you, Luke, before we pass on, it is Taco Time Hot Take Friday. So we're looking for the hot take on the game, right? Now, Crofty's already thrown out maybe a possible kick return, something like that. What do you think you've got for a hot take this Friday?
0: Wow, hot take.
1: Yeah.
0: Hmm.
1: Something we don't see coming.
0: Okay.
1: Yeah, you see, but the rest of us don't.
0: Wow. Hot take? I see. Wow, that's an amazing question.
1: I've stumped Luke Mullender.
2: Better question: what are you barbecuing for the draft?
1: And what? Yeah,
2: what's on the smoker?
0: There's nothing on the smoker. Listen, there's nothing on the smoker. I had actually a little bit of a busy morning, so I didn't. You know what? You can't just get married to the smoker for like 16 hours, and you know what I mean. So we're gonna do some. Yeah, right. You know what? Honestly, I know they might be listening. I don't care about these guys that much, right? So, you know,
2: they're not worth the 16 hours.
0: No, you know what? My hot take, I think that my hot take is going to be the Saskatchewan Rough Riders secondary comes up with a couple of interceptions and the defensive front plays really well. I think that the defense steps out and potentially owns this game. That's what I think.
1: I love it. Is there any special
0: sauce?
1: That's
0: my hot take.
1: Any special sauce for the barbecue today? Any homemade?
0: Oh, anything? Yeah. Well, you know what? They're marked. They're in unmarked bottles right now, and I'm not talking about them. I'm not saying,
1: okay. So it's all a surprise. Yeah.
2: Homemade family recipe type deal?
0: Yeah, this isn't like Guy Fieri's sauce where he like calls it the secret sauce and then bottles it up and puts all the ingredients on the back, boys. No, this is tried, tested, and true.
1: I love it. So we'll swing by around 5:30, 5:45?
0: Yeah, there's plenty of food, boys. Come on over.
1: Hey, Luke, really appreciate you joining us today. Leaving the pool to come on with us. That's cool. And good luck in your fantasy draft tonight.
0: Yeah, man. Go Riders. Let's go, man. I'm excited about tomorrow. See you guys there.
1: All right. Take care. Thanks, Luke. Luke Mullender joining us on the Western Pizza guest hotline with his comments on the Rider game tomorrow and as well as his thoughts on barbecuing for a fantasy draft tonight. We got to take a break to Sports Cage for 620 CKRM.
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